0: come along.
1: If you were a Mainer, would you pull the... Where would you pull the lever?
2: But I'm not a Mainer. I'm a New Yorker.
3: All deportation is wrong. Is that something you still believe?
2: That phrase, yes. I still believe that all deportations are wrong.
4: We can have enforced immigration policy, but we don't gotta have it at the back end of an AR-15 from somebody who barely got any training.
5: Abolish ICE, free Palestine, and tax the motherfucking rich!
6: Freedom is back in style. Welcome to the revolution. Yeah,

0: a guy that has literally been on record as saying that we deserve 9/11. You know, then you got Sixgender, Tellerico, God is non-binary, you know, running a me campaign, a welcome mat at the border, I mean, and all his madness. Then you got Graham Platner, which we've chronicled to death on this program. And add to that Grandpa Bernie, Pocahontas. Then you got Mamdani. Then you got AOC. Then you got the squad. And any, quote, former mainstream Democrat doesn't dare stand up to what is now the base of the Democratic Party. That means Hakeem Jeffries, Chuckie Schumer don't have moral clarity or courage to dare take on the extremists because they want to cling on to power. It's just who they are. Anyway, I'll give you another example. I mean, you know, Kamala Harris is back in the news. Kamala Harris, I mean, she really can't help herself. I'm convinced she's just not that smart. She says it may be time to get rid of the Electoral College. And she made that comment after this word salad.
1: And I believe, you know, Don, I really, truly believe this. We each have light inside of us. And we need to know that that is what light inspires our hope as much as anything external to ourselves. And when we feel that and not allow an election or an individual to dampen that light, and instead light, let that light kind of carry us, in particular through moments of darkness, that we not only act on that hope, but we inspire that hope in each other. And in particular at this moment, it is so important that we not only have hope, but that we understand that that should be a verb.
0: Okay. Anyone want to interpret that? Now, James Carville has been at the tip of the spear, basically saying the quiet part out loud. Democrats want to abolish the Electoral College. They want to pack the courts. They want D.C. They want Puerto Rico statehood. Then you've got the base that the Democrats that are elected have to, I guess, kind of appease, one of them being Joy Reid. Now, listen, if you don't think this is anti-Semitic, then call and tell me. Ditching voting for Democrats altogether unless they completely abandon Israel. This is what she said.
2: The Democratic Party is as married to this Israel over everything. Israel, no matter what. Israel, no matter what they do, no matter how many people they kill. The Democrats were as married to that as the Republicans. And so It would take a really strong Democrat. It would take a Mamdani-style event to get a Democrat to say that they weren't getting down with that. But to me, I, going forward, cannot vote for a Democrat who does not pledge to end this relationship. This relationship needs to end. This is a nuclear-armed expansionist power. They don't need our money, and they definitely won't get my vote.
0: Then she went further, saying, nobody black that I know is really excited about the 4th of July. Quote, it is the celebration of slaveholders who freed themselves from having to pay taxes to the crown for their slave empire.
3: Because in many ways, and with apologies to my dear spicy white friends, because I know that my white brothers and sisters do love a 4th of July. It is Independence Day. Everybody's barbecuing. It's a thing. I can promise you, black folks, we will take that day off. We will barbecue because we off. But black people, that nobody black I know is really excited about the 4th of July, because it is what Frederick Douglass said it is. It is the celebration of slaveholders who freed themselves from having to pay taxes to the crown for their slave empire. And that is what it is.
0: Now, what does this mean when the only mainstream Democrat that is willing to take on this radicalism is John Fetterman? And I'm sure Democrats, when he's up for reelection, will want to primary him and push him out. But no other mainstream Democrat will ever take on this radicalism within their party. Now, for me, as somebody who's been doing this decades, I'm looking at this. These are uncharted waters in the sense that we've never been in a situation where this party is so, so loony, radical, communist, left. They won't even distance themselves from a guy that is attacking a young girl that's expressing thoughts of suicide, or calling people in his state dumb and stupid that he wants to vote for him, or attacking women victims of sexual assault. And on top of every other dumb thing that he said and done, Graham Platner, and never mind the Nazi tattoo. But that now defines this Democratic Party. That's why I'm saying these are uncharted waters.

0: We have known Doug Schoen for a long time. He's a friend of the program. He is a Democrat. He, I'm sure, you know, is probably looking at this and thinking, what the hell happened to my party? We talked about it with Mark Penn the other night. Doug, I've never seen anything like this. You've been polling. You've been involved in campaigns all of your adult life. Am I wrong saying these are uncharted waters?
1: No, I wish I could say you are wrong, John, but you're right. This is horrific. What Joy Reid said is, in my terms, anti-Semitic and indeed anti-American, too, because I'd like to think we've moved as a country past the era of slaveholding, and we can celebrate that we are one people, one nation under God. But the Democrats who were running, you forgot one, Dr. Hamsway in New Jersey, who had testified for the blind Sheik at his trial as a character witness when he, blind Sheik, tried to blow up the World Trade Center, I think in 1990 or 91. I mean, these people are beyond the pale. They're horrible. Graham Platner, Abdul El Sayed, Talarico. I can't tolerate any of them, and I won't, and I'm going to speak out as long as I can.
0: But as a Democrat, why won't the other Democrats speak out? I mean, is Chuck Schumer not smart enough to know that this puts any chance of victory, it reduces their odds significantly?
1: Here is the calculation, and Schumer is a smart man. I have said about him and would say now he supports regime change in Jerusalem, not in Tehran. But he also can count, and his attitude is, if I go against these crazy left-wing Democrats, they'll come after me. Job security is his number one concern, more important than anything. So he's afraid of the left. He's intimidated by them. All we'd have to do in a state like Maine is get rid of Graham Platner. Could run Janet Mills. We could run Jared Golden to be stronger candidates. But you don't hear.
0: But the problem is, Graham Platner himself would have to get out by the 27th.
1: That's correct, and he should. And there should be Democrats.
0: There's no way he's getting out, Doug. None.
1: I know. That's my point about the Democrats and Schumer and their fear of Bernie Sanders and the far left. And that's why my party has gone off the rails.
0: So if you're going to analyze and add a couple of other factors, the Supreme Court decision against racial gerrymandering, that did not help the Democrats. Abigail Spanberger getting beat down by the state Supreme Court in the Commonwealth of Virginia, that did not help their power grab there. Republicans seem on a path to net at least 10 to 12 House seats, because they are now catching up to the Democrats in terms of gerrymandering. So the question is, based on, you know, assuming this Iran conflict comes down, the price of oil comes down, it's down to $73 today, assuming the economy begins to turn around, the Trump economy kicks in, we see GDP growth, we see wages increase, we see manufacturing increase. I mean, to me, it becomes one of the most unpredictable outcomes when historically the party in power would lose seats. I'm not so sure that happens this time.
1: Well, look, Trump's approval is down below 45, which puts a drag on the party. You raise a fair point that if the war is, as we all pray, successfully resolved, death comes down, inflation comes down, and American exceptionalism continues to carry the day, yes, it could be a close election. I think you forgot one thing that also works to the advantage of the Republicans, which is they're going to run a campaign, and they've already started, against Joe Biden and against Kamala Harris. And
0: what do you think of Joe Biden throwing himself right in the middle of this midterm by releasing a book at that time?
1: Yeah, exactly. With his wife's book saying he was having a stroke, Kamala Harris saying she didn't have enough time, 107 days. She spent over $1 billion and lost votes, didn't win a vote with her expenditures. So, Sean, I believe that this is an election very much in play. If normal historical trends were to hold, the Democrats would win certainly the House, potentially the Senate. But we're in uncharted waters, as you said at the top of the segment. And I believe my party has been basically taken over, indeed hijacked, by the radical far left that is not in touch with or committed to American values or traditional American goals, both for our country in terms of free market capitalism or defending freedom, liberty, and the American interests overseas. It just is.
0: All right, quick break. More with Doug Schoen on the other side. And your call's coming up, 800-941-SHAWN, if you want to be a part of the program as we continue this Monday.
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3: 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Now, Edward battled 9/11-related cancer for more than 3 years, sadly leaving behind his loving wife, Kimberly, and their five children. 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
10: Rigo in scoring position at second. Smith checks him. This ball is hit over towards second. Inouye gets through Inouye. And now scoring will be Grigo. RBI single for Mac Moyer. Boy, Inouye was in the neighborhood, but just could not make the play. And that draws Nebraska closer with an RBI single by Mac Moyer.
4: The Huskers hosted their first NCAA regional at Haymarket Park since 2008 and finished the season with a 43-17 overall record.
11: We'll see if the senior can put on his Superman cape for the second time.
9: 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One ball, no strikes. Smith brings it home. Stokes swings and hammers one down the left field line. Fair ball. This is going to win it. Overbeek around third. He's going to score. Brett Stokes has his second walk-off. And this time breaks the hearts of Kansas State and a 7-6 Nebraska winner. And Nebraska 20-1 at Hawks Field.
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0: Final moments, Doug Schoen, a depressed Democrat, as his party goes hard radical left. Let me play this cut. I mean, Ro Khanna, I think he thinks he's way more powerful than he is, actually made this statement that he believes the women that accuse Plattner, but says the entire Democratic Party supports him.
1: Do you worry about that? What is the line for you? Because there have been allegations by former female partners of his who've alleged abuse and mistreatment, those kinds of things. I mean, what happened to believe women?
2: Well, I do believe those women, and I have said that his past conduct was shameful, and I totally condemned it. He did two, three tours of duty in Iraq. He came back with a PTSD. That's not an excuse, but he said that he had a problem with alcohol. He had an ugly period in his life, and he believes that he is transformed, and he's had redemption. And the voters of Maine had a choice, and they voted for him by 72%.
0: So there are people like you that understand what's happening. People like Mark Penn seems to understand it. Then you've got James Carville that seems to have just lost it and gone off the deep end. But you do have smart other people in your party. But even they seem timid and afraid to speak out against this radicalized left. Why is that?
3: Because they are intimidated. Because the left is vicious. They are coercive. They're authoritarian. And they literally go after anyone who does not hew to their view of the world. That's what it is, Sean. Schumer understands what's going on. He's just intimidated and frightened. It's scary. I wish that wasn't the case. And you know, what you said before is very important. They are going to primary Fetterman. And in fact, if I were Fetterman, I would either get out, because I don't think he could win a primary, or more likely, I think the Republicans would welcome him. And look, I want Fetterman to stay a Democrat, but if self-preservation may require him changing parties, as much as I want to keep that seat Democratic.
0: I can absolutely see that happening in a heartbeat, because I think they're going to go after him with a vengeance. How does this then play out if the party, if the base of the party is nominating the Graham Plattners and the El Sayeds and the Tallarico's in the party, and nobody's willing to speak out against even a Nazi tattoo guy? How does that play out for 28? I mean, who can win the Democratic primary?
3: Well, this is something, Sean, I think you should spend a little more time on, though you've been obviously the leader in picking up on the power of the far left. What I see happening is that we're going to have a candidate who no one is really talking about now be just as competitive as anyone else, and that's AOC. I believe Bernie's fighting oligarchy tour was a dry run for her candidacy. They built crowds around the country, and I think she's going to run for president.
0: Doug, I think she's going to run. I don't think she's that smart.
3: You don't have to be that smart if you're that radical, Sean.
0: Okay, so she can win the nomination. Can she win a general? I have about 10 seconds.
3: I don't think she can win a general, but she can rip my party and rip the country apart.
0: All right, we appreciate you, Mr. Schoen. God bless you. Tough times for you. I apologize.
3: Always enjoy.
0: Listen.
3: Thank you.
0: We appreciate it. 800-941-SEAN, our number. 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
10: I'm Carmen Roberts. The U.S. and Iran agree to stop fighting over the Strait of Hormuz after several days of tit-for-tat attacks around the strait. Fox's Trey Yanks has more from Tel Aviv.
11: According to U.S. Central Command, a variety of different targets were hit, including Iranian military surveillance infrastructure, communication systems, air defense sites, drone storage facilities, and mine layer capabilities.
10: And the U.S. and Iran are supposed to hold talks Tuesday in Qatar. More Democrats in D.C. are dealing with a rise in favorability of socialism in their party. Senator Chris Murphy of Connecticut tells NBC's Meet the Press.
12: You have 40% of Americans today that are working full time and don't have enough money saved up in the bank for an emergency car repair. Meanwhile, we just saw the first trillionaire made in this economy. This version of capitalism isn't working.
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13: Mostly clear this evening with temperatures in the 80s and 90s. Overnight low temperatures will be dropping down into the upper 70s to right around 80 degrees. A heat advisory continues until 9 p.m. Tuesday evening. We will see feel-like temperatures up to 106. High temperatures alone on Monday climbing into the upper 90s once again. We could watch out for some severe thunderstorms, though, later Monday evening and into the overnight hours. From the 1011 Severe Weather Center, I'm meteorologist Carmelo Latouche.
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17: Carey walks off the bag at third. Freeman short lead at first. Troy takes a deep breath. He comes set. Here's the 1-2. And the dirt kicks away from the catcher. Carey's going to score. Freeman a big turn, headed for third. The throw is out at third. Husker's going to challenge. It was a swing move by Freeman to try to take third base. No matter how this finishes, this game is not over. The Huskers have tied it on the wild pitch.
7: The Huskers hosted their first NCAA regional at Haymarket Park since 2008 and finished the season with a 43-17 overall record.
18: The pitch. Bunt's put down in front of the plate. This is a really good bunt. The throw to first gets away. And now coming around third is Stokes. He will score.
9: Nebraska walks off USC. The Huskers win it. The Huskers win it.
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18: There's a little looping soft liner over to Mac Moyer. Dives and makes the catch. Mac Moyer full extension, robbing Teddy Dieters of a base hit, and that will retire the side.
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9: Strike three call. Outside corner. And Unger nails the zero to the board here in the eighth.
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0: Earlier today, the vice president, after saying that we have made great progress in Iran, he says, look more at their actions than you should at what their words are, which kind of makes sense on a lot of levels, because you have these different factions of Iranian leadership. But let me play for you him claiming they've made great progress in these talks.
21: Yesterday was a very, very good day. We made a lot of good progress. We did exactly what we wanted to do, which is accomplish four things for the American people. First, we wanted to build a mechanism for keeping the Strait of Hormuz open. It is open. We've seen, of course, gas prices and oil prices come down, millions and millions of barrels of crude and natural gas flowing through the Strait of Hormuz that weren't flowing before. But we also wanted to make sure that we actually set up the coordination mechanism so that we could demine the Straits of Hormuz, so that when there are the conflicts that inevitably come up, we can make sure we work through them rather than that leading to escalation. And that is exactly what we did yesterday. And that leads me to the final thing that we wanted to accomplish, which is actually set up the process for the technical negotiations that will follow. Our teams working with the Iranians, the Qataris, and the Pakistanis made great progress yesterday. They will continue to work at the technical level with the teams here in Bergenstock. And then those technical negotiations are going to continue over the weeks and days to come.
0: Now, Lindsey Graham, South Carolina senator, laid it out just the way the president did. President's been very clear, consistent, that he'll send them straight to hell if, in fact, they can't come up with a deal ultimately, which really puts time on his side, no pressure on us. But this is Lindsey Graham describing his aspect of it.
22: I spent 4.5 hours with President Trump Friday. Here's what I think will happen next. If this deal fails, President Trump is going to take the Strait of Hormuz over by force. The United States will control the Strait of Hormuz. We'll charge a fee for all those who go through to pay for the operation. And we're going to expand the Abraham Accords in calendar year 2026. We're going to get Saudi Arabia to join the Abraham Accords, and which is the biggest change in 5,000 years in the Mideast. And if Iran contests control of the Strait of Hormuz by the United States, we will obliterate them. So to all the people listening, if this diplomatic effort fails, President Trump is going to take the Strait of Hormuz. Yep. We're going to run it. We're going to try to get Saudi Arabia to join the Abraham Accords to end the Arab-Israeli conflict in 2026. And if Iran continues to attack Israel and Lebanon, the new policy will be we'll hit Iran. So to the Iranians, if you're listening, when you use Hezbollah to attack Israel, I think the new policy will be we will attack Iran.
0: Now, there's one comment DHS Secretary Mark Wayne Mullen made, how Iran tried to smuggle IRGC officials, having them pose as members of a World Cup organization, which should scare the living hell out of everyone, because we know that there are very likely, after Joe Biden, Kamala Harris, and Alejandro Mayorkas probably a lot of sleeper cells already in the country. Here's what he said.
1: So do we know if those people trying to come through the U.S.'s northern border are being directed by the IRGC, or are they people, are they people fleeing from Iran?
2: Most of the individuals have ties to the directly to the IRGC. Wow. Listen, it's hard to get out of the country of Iran unless you have a path to do so. We're also seeing this with the games they're playing with FIFA. You know, we're still hosting the World Cup, and Iran has a team that's playing. And in fact, the team is playing today in L.A. Most teams travel with around 120 people. That's their support staff, doctors, coaches, everybody else that comes along with them, and their delegation. We accepted 53 individuals coming in. The rest of the individuals that Iran had tried to bring in all also had direct ties to the RRGC and aren't their normal traveling group.
0: All right, joining us now for reaction to all of this, Lisa Daftari is with us. She's the editor-in-chief, Foreign Desk. James Robbins is the special assistant to, was the special assistant to Secretary of Defense Rumsfeld and the Institute of World Politics Dean. Welcome back, both of you. Lisa, let's get your take on these new developments. Everything always, to me, comes down to trust but verify, but certainly something is happening.
19: Absolutely. I don't know if this regime deserves our trust after what we've seen for 47 years. And even now during negotiations, if we truly are in a phase of diplomacy, are we seeing the proper concessions and posturing from the Iran regime when they have their proxies in Lebanon operating under the name Hezbollah? They try to separate themselves from this proxy when it behooves them, and also try to put that into the deal when it benefits them that way. They are still using the leverage they have at Hormuz. They are still making threats. It doesn't look like they are going to have any sort of change in the way that they have been behaving. You know, when you are raising a child, you say nature or nurture. In this case, we are definitely trying to nurture. We're trying to use diplomacy, but you have to look at the nature of this regime. No deal will change the DNA of a regime whose ideology is based on death to America. It's based on having deadly weapons, whether it's a nuclear weapon or having missiles and drones and proxies and killing its own innocent protesters at home. I don't think we will be able to nurture them into being a normal state with which we can have stability in the Middle East.
0: Well, I tend to agree with that, but what was the president's goal going in? And in many ways, at least in the near term, maybe defined as the next 5 years minimum, hasn't he really achieved his goal of preventing a nuclear-armed Iran? I would argue he has. I would like to see the rest of it finished and done and over with, but in terms of regime change, that was never the president's stated position, was it?
19: No, but I think at the same time, we are where we are because of kinetic action. We're not where we are because the Iran regime had a change of heart and decided to sit down with new.
0: I'm not arguing with you, but did Donald Trump at any point ever say regime change is the only way to handle this?
19: No, and I don't think, look, that might be the foregone conclusion for many of us who have studied this regime, if we want to get the changes. Look, did Donald Trump speak to the Iranian people, say, we're coming to your rescue, we're going to collapse the regime, you take the baton after that? Yes, that did happen. Now we're looking at the strategic imperative of the United States being that this regime should not have nuclear weapons. I agree with you 100% that we've got to where we got because of Donald Trump's actions, because he had the same set of facts that seven presidents had before him, and he was the only one who had the moral courage to begin this kinetic war against the Iran regime. I do believe all of that. What I'm arguing, and I wrote this in an op-ed over the weekend for Fox News, is that we shouldn't now lose the leverage that we have gained by giving them sanctions release up front, giving them money up front, and what we had in the JCPOA, which was an assumption that they
0: would. Let me interrupt you on that. Do you not believe what Witkoff and Kushner and the vice president are proclaiming is they only get their money back, no American tax dollars, only based on specific actions that they take and promises that are kept? Do you believe that to be true?
19: I it, the doesn't matter to me whose money that is. I'm looking at the actions of this regime. Any dollar they get will not go into pharmaceuticals and into the mainstream and into the people's economy. It will go into proxies. It will go into missiles and drones. It will go into their nuclear program when they have an opportunity to do so. I'm not moved by the fact that IA inspectors can go back in, because I know this regime, and I know they will manipulate, and they will work around sanctions, and they will work around, they will turn off the surveillance cameras like we saw in the past. That's what I'm worried about. I believe that Witkoff and Kushner and Vance and Trump are all working in the best way possible. They are working through an American lens of diplomacy. What they have to take into account is the Iranian way, the regime's way, the mullah's way, which is terrorism, which is an ideology which drives them, and that is, it's not the American way of diplomacy.
0: And when you get to the bottom of it, let's bring in James Robbins. I mean, we're now, I guess, deep into the fourth tier of leadership. In many ways, you can say successfully they did have regime change multiple times now in Iran. Is that true?
3: Well, they certainly had leadership change. I mean, the nature of the regime is certainly the same, although the people who have been left may be now thinking more clearly about what's possible. I mean, no president and in this case also Prime Minister Netanyahu in the past were willing to like take out the entire leadership structure of Iran. I mean, we've had little strikes at them in the past, but I think it's significant that in this current war, we were willing to just go for it and take out those leaders. So I think that those who are left, there's probably those who are now more extreme IRGC types who just say, let's fight to the death and to martyrdom and so forth. And others who are a little more pragmatic and say, you know what, maybe I don't want to die today. Maybe I would rather just make a deal with the United States. You know, we can deceive them later, but I don't think I want to get in a position where I want a bomb falling on my head.
0: I do think the president's message has been clear, too. And even in private conversations I've had with him, and I've asked him straight up if he has any compunctions, any problems, any issues with going back militarily. He's very clear. He has none, which is why he keeps reminding them that he will go back there. If there seemed, James, to be a tipping point when he hit them twice in a row and said the third day is going to be harder and that he's taking Karg Island, I've been told by my sources that that was the tipping point for them. At that point, they believed him. At that point, they would have signed any, not only memorandum of understanding, but they would have signed on to any deal at that moment.
3: Yeah, I think so. When we look at our past strikes on them, even though taking out leadership, but in terms of the military targeting and so forth, it was limited. We weren't going after their entire infrastructure, their whole electrical grid, their whole economic grid, their energy grid. We didn't do all those things, and that would have been much tougher for them to come back from. I think it's also significant that in the recent exchange between them and the Israelis did do a short strike on Karg Island. It wasn't a devastating one, but it was a signal to Iran that, yes, we can take everything out, and do you really want to be in that position? So I think that President Trump is right. If he's threatening them with escalation, and we have a lot of ways that we can escalate, at some point they're going to think that, well, okay, he's serious, he's going to do something, let's downshift into a diplomatic process, which is what they're doing now. And we're seeing them using all of the tricks of their trade in terms of negotiating, and they're trying to spin everything to their favor. But I don't think that they want to go back to the military option. And so in that sense, yes, President Trump's deterrence has worked.
0: All right, quick break, right back as we continue with Lisa Duftari, editor-in-chief, the Foreign Desk, James Robbins, former special assistant to the former Defense Secretary Rumsfeld, and much more. 800-941-SEAN is our number this Monday if you want to be a part of the program.
20: 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Sean Hannity is on right now.
0: You know, from America's Revolutionary War to Israel's now fight for their very survival in 1948, Israel has faced from day one, one moment after another, their courage has been tested. You know, in 1985, President Reagan delivered these remarks about America's commitment to stand with Israel. And here's what he said.
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8: Ty ready to work at 2-2 with nobody on and two outs. Here's the pitch. Swing and a miss. Got him swinging on a pitch down at his ankles. Horn, two strikeouts in the first, two here in the second for a clean inning.
7: The Huskers hosted their first NCAA regional at Haymarket Park since 2008 and finished the season with a 43-17 overall record.
8: Right on left, second and third, 9-8 game, two outs in the 10th. Bender's first. High pop fly, right side of the infield. Who's got it? It's Stokes, makes the catch! Ball game, a marathon thriller, and the Huskers take down number 7 Auburn. Oh, they had to dig about as deep as you possibly could. Winning run and scoring position, it does not matter. 9-8 final.
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23: Nebraska trying to take down number one for the second time in 2 weeks. The pitch, and it's lined by Corr through the left side for a hit. Carter around third. She's going to try and score. Holloman's throw to the plate. It's late, and the Huskers have the lead. Corr over around second. They throw on her. She's back in safely. It's an RBI single to left field for Hannah Corr, and Nebraska leads 3-2.
7: The Huskers made their first NCAA Women's College World Series appearance since 2013 and finished the season with a 52-8 record.
23: 3-2 Nebraska over Texas Tech, top of the seventh. From to the line, her 2-2. Terry takes over the outside corner. Called strike three. Down goes Terry. Down goes Tech. And the Huskers have taken down the top-ranked team in the country for the second time in 2 weeks.
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13: Mostly clear this evening with temperatures in the 80s and 90s. Overnight low temperatures will be dropping down into the upper 70s to right around 80 degrees. A heat advisory continues until 9 p.m. Tuesday evening. We will see feel-like temperatures up to 106. High temperatures alone on Monday climbing into the upper 90s once again. We could watch out for some severe thunderstorms, though, later Monday evening and into the overnight hours. From the 10-11 Severe Weather Center, I'm meteorologist Carmelo Latuca.
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0: right, we continue now with Lisa Daftari. She's the editor-in-chief of the Foreign Desk, James Robbins, former special assistant to former Defense Secretary Rumsfeld. The president did say to me in one conversation, and Lisa, I'll give this to you, is that there are 94 million other people there that have been oppressed for 47 years. And when he said to me, I said, you could wipe out their infrastructure in an hour, half hour. He goes, no, I can wipe it out in 5 minutes. What he was saying to me is it would impact the future of the entire country, even the people that would like to bring back this great Persian culture that has contributed over the many centuries to the advancement of mankind. And that was definitely in his head. Doesn't get talked about a lot, but it's in his head.
1: Yeah, absolutely. And I think that's the biggest challenge, right? To preserve enough of the country, even if there would have been regime change, so that they can build Iran back greater. But then at the same time, we're seeing, you know, the Iranian people, many of whom were begging for foreign intervention on their soil. This is something that has not been explained well to the American audience about how the Iranian people were at such a point of desperation to really want Donald Trump to launch this war and then to celebrate, whether it was on the streets of expatriate communities like in Los Angeles or London or in Toronto or in Iran, where they were passing out sweets because they were so optimistic about what this could potentially mean and hopefully lead to regime collapse. Now, the one thing I think that's very, very important at this moment is that if you look at Iran government media outlets, these are obviously mouthpiece of the regime. They're saying something entirely different. They obviously don't believe that Donald Trump has the appetite to go back to military war. They don't believe that, you know.
0: If they don't believe that, they are beyond stupid at a level I can't even describe. But go ahead.
1: Should be. They shouldn't ever believe. This is my only point, is that they should never believe that we want this deal more than they do. And if time is being bought, it should be bought in the favor of the United States while they're still marinating in very, very cutting sanctions where they're losing money every single day. And they don't become enriched during this time period where they feel like they ran circles around us at the negotiation table. That has always been their number one weapon of choice, where they get to come to the negotiating table, they get to play their tricks, and they believe that they walk away. They don't believe that it was this American diplomacy where we want to actually work with other nations, where we want to see them prosper if they play along. The Abraham Accords is the best example of that. But we have to also make sure that we're not letting off the hook or taking our foot off of the neck of a major, major global terror threat for all of us.
0: Lisa Daftari, thank you so much. James Robbins, thank you. 800-941-SEAN, our number. You want to be a part of the program this Monday. All right, everybody seems to be conscious of health, wellness, fitness, nutrition, longevity. And the truth is, though, if you really look at maybe some choices you're making, how often are you kind of guessing or reading, and it seems like it makes sense, but it doesn't make sense? Guessing what foods to eat, supplements to take, vitamins to take. Stop guessing. Start knowing from Viome.
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13: In fighting. I'm Carmen Roberts, Fox News. U.S. and Iran agreed today to stop fighting over the Strait of Hormuz. The two sides are set to resume peace talks Tuesday in Qatar as they try to reach a long-term deal to end hostilities and restrain Tehran's nuclear program. Reopening the Strait of Hormuz has been a big sticking point and fighting point. And GOP Senator John Kennedy tells Fox News,
14: it would be nice to have some help from other countries in the world that depend on the Strait of Hormuz for their oil.
13: Crude oil opened higher this evening, immediately jumping 1% after the U.S. and Iran traded back-to-back strikes since Friday. Fox's Alex Hogan has more from the White House.
15: President Trump taking it one step further following these renewed attacks. He took to Truth Social, writing in part, quote, there may come a point when we are no longer able to be reasonable and will be forced to militarily complete the job that we have successfully started. If that happens, the Islamic Republic of Iran will no longer exist. This week, Iran struck a commercial vessel in the Strait of Hormuz. The U.S. then carried out strikes in Iran on Friday, the first since the signing of the Memorandum of Understanding. Tehran launched a drone and missile attack targeting Bahrain and Kuwait.
13: And U.S. crude is up about 0.75% now at $69.75 a barrel. If prices move much higher, that could, of course, push gas prices higher as well. But for now, drivers getting a break at the pump.
16: We have another big drop in the price of gasoline. In the past 2 weeks, regular grade at retail is down 23 cents. The new price is $4.01. And in 5 weeks, it's down 58 cents.
13: Oil analyst Trilby Lundberg with the Lundberg Survey. AAA says its average is $3.88 a gallon. 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
20: In World Cup action, Canada scores in the 92nd minute to earn the first World Cup knockout stage victory over South Africa, 1-0. The knockout rounds continue tomorrow. The Supreme Court set to rule on President Trump's executive order banning birthright citizenship. Congressman Brandon Gill of Texas tells Fox News he supports the president's move.
21: An illegal alien who traverses across South America, passes through multiple countries, shows up at our southern border, crosses over, and has a child, if that child should be an American citizen, just like anybody else in our country, I think most people would say no.
20: Well, the president has claimed no other country awards birthright citizenship. However, that is not the case. The Pew Research Center says 33 other countries have such laws, including Canada, Brazil, and Mexico. Lawmakers are looking at the effects of artificial intelligence on students' learning. Fox's Chad Pergram reports from Capitol Hill.
22: The percentage of high school seniors performing at grade level in math and reading is down 4 points from 2009. Lawmakers are skeptical about AI boosting performance. There are also privacy concerns. AI could harvest what students learn. An over-reliance on AI by teachers to grade papers is troubling. Some lawmakers doubt that AI can do everything. Students may question the value of an education if they can't find a job because of AI. Bipartisan lawmakers are now working on a framework to regulate AI. House Speaker Mike Johnson wants to pass that before the end of the year. On Capitol Hill, Chad Pergram, Fox News.
20: Republicans and Democrats in the Senate are pushing to require labels on AI-generated content. And President Trump says East Potomac golf links will remain open to the public after a major renovation. He says work will begin in September to transform the historic Washington Public Course into a world-class golf destination. I'm Carmen Roberts, and this is Fox News.
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25: Mostly clear this evening with temperatures in the 80s and 90s. Overnight low temperatures will be dropping down into the upper 70s to right around 80 degrees. A heat advisory continues until 9 p.m. Tuesday evening. We will see feel-like temperatures up to 106. High temperatures alone on Monday climbing into the upper 90s once again. We could watch out for some severe thunderstorms, though, later Monday evening and into the overnight hours. From the 1011 Severe Weather Center, I'm meteorologist Carmela Latuca.
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0: start of this is going to be building power. 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

0: I remember tearing up at the time on the phone with Mark Levin. And when you hear that, you kind of know he's in for a really rough ride. And I think one of the greatest moments is seeing him get the Medal of Freedom from President Trump, which was phenomenal and well-deserved. I can't believe it's been 5 years since Rush has not been on the airwaves. And I remember Mary Matlin once said something about Rush. It was during the Clinton years. She said, I don't know how we ever would have survived without listening to Rush every day. And she was right. And when Rush did pass away, you know, I said at the time, nobody can fill this void. It's impossible. There's the, you know, he is the true original. I know what he would want us to do, which is to keep fighting. I know that was his heart and his passion. In the last year of his life, we learned a lot about Rush. We learned what his bucket list was. And his bucket list was to go through chemo hell. They have to kill you to save you or extend your life and just get well enough so he can get back behind the golden EIB microphone and be on the air and be with all the people that he enjoyed being with every day, which I think spoke volumes about him. He's missed to this very day. And, you know, we all have to up our game, but we can never fill the void that he left us. It is, I mean, there are moments, you know, you just would love to hear Rush's take on what's going on, what he thinks of this crazy radicalized Democratic Party, et cetera. He will forever be missed. And all of us in this industry, and I say this many times, we owe him a debt of gratitude. He forged that path. And I can tell you, watching it up close, it was not always easy for him. It was hard. He had to forge a path with a lot of resistance and a lot of hate and a lot of people that wanted to destroy him every step of the way. The reason I'm talking about Rush and his name has been coming up on this program for the last month. And I'm so glad that people remember and talk about him and remind us about him. But it is the 250th birthday of our great country. And Catherine Limbaugh, who will join us in a second, Rush's widow, and they have now relaunched the very popular, number one, New York Times best-selling Adventure of Rush Revere series. I mean, this thing, like, blew everything off the charts in terms of the books. But before we get to Catherine, let's play a little of Rush.
1: So I said, really, it's interesting that you say that. I said, you know what happened in Philadelphia in 1776 was a miracle. Divine inspiration had to have been there. Any standard you want to measure, the United States of America has been the greatest collection, population of human beings in the history of the world.
2: The founding of this country from the Declaration all the way through the Constitution and the Convention, it's a miracle of American exceptionalism is that we are the first country to enshrine in law via our founding documents that the individual has rights and liberties that cannot be taken away from them, especially by government. But there is and always has been an American dream, and the dream is possible. The dream can become real. We understand the great opportunity we all have as Americans. We wish for all to achieve the American dream. We wish all who want to apply themselves to whatever pursuit of happiness or excellence they desire.
0: Joining us now, Catherine Limbaugh, Rush's widow. First of all, it's an honor to talk to you and have you on the program again. And Catherine, I can't even wrap my mind around the fact that it's been 5 years already.
3: I know. Hi, Sean. It's great to talk to you again, too. You know, I just heard that intro music, and it brought me right back to hearing him every day. And I know many people feel the same way. It's incredible that it has been 5 years. Sometimes it feels like it's many more, and sometimes it feels like just yesterday. And hearing that intro music, it feels like just yesterday.
0: You know, he really tapped into something that is so deep and so profound and so fundamental that as we now battle, this is a political

0: political battle I would love Russia's take on, because we've never had a Democratic Party that's radicalized, but it was radical. It was a miracle that this whole notion, this republic is founded on this principle that rights come from God, not from government, not from men, and American exceptionalism, which he always pushed so hard.
1: Absolutely. Absolutely. I know Rush would think what's going on right now is a bit crazy, to say the least.
0: I think so.
1: Work where I am right now, But, you know, he would also be equally happy to see the revival of the American pride and spirit under Trump. I'm watching some of the World Cup games and just hearing them sing the national anthem proudly and stand up for the anthem and look at the flag with admiration. You know, I think he would be equally happy to see that part coming back under Trump.
0: Well, I look, it's so important. You know, Catherine, one of the things that does concern me is indoctrination of kids in school. You know, the funny thing is, remember when people would call Rush's show and they described themselves as like Rush babies? They'd be driving around with grandma, grandpa, mom, dad, and they listened to Rush, and they then became fans of Rush also. I think this mantle has passed on. And one of the big legacies is the project you both worked on together, which is, you know, the adventures of the Rush Revere series, which went on to be a huge number one New York Times bestseller. And how appropriate to re-release it in this 250th anniversary year.
1: Yes, absolutely. Rush wrote these books because he felt that there was a real void out there. He saw what was happening in schools across the country, and he said, what can I do? What can I do beyond the radio to reach younger people? So he set out on this mission to write one New York Times bestselling book and ended up writing five. And the reason for it, I believe, is that the books are truly engaging and fun, just like Rush was on the radio. They have humor. They have incredible history. They're accurate. They're patriotic. But also they have that element of fun, which is what Rush brought to the radio as well. He made everyone laugh while explaining the most complex topics going on in the country. But these books were such a passion for him that we thought, what better way to honor Rush, but also honor the country in the 250th celebration of the most miraculous country on earth. So that's what we're doing. And Rush started these books some years ago, but he wrote all five, and he brought them to life in talking a lot about them on the radio. But also he recorded the audio version. So there's audio version as well as the hardcover books.
0: Well, which is, I think is great. By the way, we're putting a link on Hannity.com. We will, obviously people can get it at Amazon.com as it's being re-released. Is it going to be in bookstores, Catherine?
1: It should be, yes. It should be in all locations where you normally shop for books. And we'll hopefully be able to give a large donation to the Marine Corps Law Enforcement Foundation, which is an organization we absolutely love. We love our United States military. Rush was a part of the Marine Corps Law Enforcement Foundation. I am now. So he wanted to be sure that we always support our military, and this is one of our ways of doing it. So in honoring Rush and honoring the country, we're also supporting the Marine Corps Law Enforcement Foundation by bringing these books back. But, you know, we heard from so many young people across the country, some of the Rush babies as well as grandparents and parents, who said for the first time they're hearing their young people love reading and they love American history. And I think it's because Rush, as the substitute American history teacher, the main character of the book, he takes young readers right back to that important time in history. So they get to be on the Mayflower. They get to be at the American Revolution. They get to hear why the Star Spangled Banner means so much to all of us. So that was important to Rush, to not only have young people memorize facts and ultimately be bored for an upcoming test like he was in school, but really for them to understand how miraculous our country is, why our founding was so incredible. And he felt that they were there up close, impersonal, in person, talking to George Washington, talking to Ben Franklin, they would have a much better understanding as to why we're such an incredible country.
0: Catherine, take us back to the State of the Union and Rush was presented the Medal of Freedom. What that meant to him, what that meant to you.
1: Oh my goodness, I love this story so much because Rush had just come clean to the entire world that he had lung cancer. And he was so worried about doing that, ended up doing it. We went to Boston and he thought that was it. He was now going to concentrate on the surgery that he had upcoming there in Boston. The phone rang that morning as he was sitting there having a cup of coffee in Boston. And of course, it was the President of the United States who said, "Rush, what are you doing?" Rush said, "Well, I'm sitting here getting ready for a surgery." And President Trump said, "Well, can we make it to Washington in a couple of hours?" Rush hadn't brought anything with him besides what he was wearing to the hospital. So he, of course, said he needed to be there. President Trump being President Trump is very persuasive. So we pushed back the surgery and so thrilled that we did. It was an absolute moment in Rush's life that he spoke about always that year. He was so incredibly proud. He was honored. It meant everything that President Trump would recognize him there of all places. He absolutely loved that half the crowd wasn't too thrilled with within the Capitol. But
0: that, by the way, that was Rush. you could sum Rush up that way, with talent on loan from God. And by the way, it's such a humble statement. You know, any talent I have comes from God. And you know, yes. Liberals would bubble and fizz like Alka-Seltzer and water. I actually have the audio of that moment, Captain. If it's okay with you, I'd like to play it.
1: Of course. Yes, please.
2: "And Rush, in recognition of all that you have done for our nation, the millions of people a day that you speak to and that you inspire, and all of the incredible work that you have done for charity, I am proud to announce tonight that you will be receiving our country's highest civilian honor, the Presidential Medal of Freedom."
0: How well deserved. Catherine, if people want to get the relaunch now, and I strongly recommend everyone get it if you have young children. It was the number one best-selling Adventures of Rush Revere series. It's, we'll put a link on Hannity.com. 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Bookstores everywhere, Catherine?
1: Yes, they should be everywhere that normally you shop for books.
0: Normally, unless, of course, they still have antipathy towards Rush after all these years. However, his audience, the people that loved him, including me, will find it. God bless you, Catherine, all that you're doing to keep this great patriot in the forefront of Americans' minds is critical. We really are grateful for you coming on the program, and hopefully we can all catch up soon.
1: Well, thank you so much, Sean. And I know Rush would joke and say you might need to look near the detergent in the book.
0: He did have a wicked sense of humor. There's no doubt about it. All right, Catherine Limbaugh. By the way, it was number one best-selling, now re-released, Adventures of Rush Revere series. 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Quick break, right back. We'll continue.
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2: Brett Stokes steps out, takes a deep breath, digs back into the batter's box. Barr set at the letters. He offers a 3-1. Ball ripped for the left side. That's it. In there for a single. Scored is Sanderson. Now Grego being waved home. The throw. Cut off. Nebraska gets the two back. And now taking off his puck to third. He's safe. Now on his way to second. Brett Stokes puts himself in scoring position. Comes through in the clutch. And the Huskers lead 4-2.
1: The Huskers hosted their first NCAA regional at Haymarket Park since 2008 and finished the season with a 43-17 overall record.
3: Two balls, two strikes, two outs, the pitch. Call strike three. Fastball inside corner. And Horn caps the top of the eighth and hammers down a zero to keep the Huskers ahead. He just busted him on the inner third, and Austin Fort watched it go by. And the Wolverines strand a golden opportunity in the top of the eighth.
1: Congratulations on a historic season from Lincoln's Husker Radio, 1499.3 KLIN salutes the 2026 Nebraska Cornhusker baseball team.
2: The pitch. There's a ground ball. Backhanded somehow by Ty Horn. Wow, what a defensive play as he goes behind the back to rob Jack Spanier. There's a web gem to end the inning. Attaboy, Ty Horn. Oh.
1: The Huskers hosted their first NCAA regional at Haymarket Park since 2008 and finished the season with a 43-17 overall record.
3: Two balls, two strikes, two outs. Bottom of the ninth. Unger to the belt. Here's the 2-2. Drove it into the gap in right center. Moyer tracks it down. Makes a running catch into the gap in right center. Jay Sean Unger slams the door and says goodnight to the Gophers. It's a six-run top of the ninth, and the Huskers have taken this series on the road, beating Minnesota a final of 7-6.
1: Congratulations on a historic season from Lincoln's Husker Radio, 1499.3 KLIN.

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8: Kathleen Maloney. Iran and the U.S. trading fire over the weekend, with Iran again attacking an oil tanker in the Strait of Hormuz. Louisiana Senator John Kennedy tells Fox's The Big Weekend Show,
9: it would be nice to have some help from other countries in the world that depend on the Strait of Hormuz for their oil.
8: Both sides have reportedly agreed to pause the fighting and resume talks Tuesday in Qatar. Rescue crews are in a race against time to save survivors of the earthquakes in Venezuela. Other countries are stepping in to help.
10: American rescue teams are here from Florida, California, and Virginia. The U.S. Embassy tells Fox the Trump administration will be here for Venezuela as long as it takes.
8: Fox's Matt Foy in Caracas. The number of dead now confirmed at over 1,400. 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
11: Mostly clear this evening with temperatures in the 80s and 90s. Overnight low temperatures will be dropping down into the upper 70s to right around 80 degrees. A heat advisory continues until 9 p.m. Tuesday evening. We will see feel-like temperatures up to 106. High temperatures alone on Monday climbing into the upper 90s once again. We could watch out for some severe thunderstorms, though, later Monday evening and into the overnight hours. From the 10-11 Severe Weather Center, I'm meteorologist Carmelo Latou.
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2: The pitch. Swing and a miss! Let him know, Colin Novacek. Back-to-back-to-back strikeouts. And the Hawkeyes squander a golden opportunity to take the lead.
1: The Huskers hosted their first NCAA regional at Haymarket Park since 2008 and finished the season with a 43-17 overall record.
3: Timmerman bearing down, a deep breath, the pitch, grounder to short. Who else? Carey, chest high hop, throws across the diamond, in time! Tucker Timmerman finishes all three games. Who else to cap it off? But the four-year starter at short in his final home series, Dylan Carey. Nebraska sweeps Iowa. A final of 8-6. Their fifth home sweep of a conference series this year. And Nebraska finishes 2026 with a sterling 23-1 home record.
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7: So the president drawing a very, very straight line in the sand and taking on some Republicans in the U.S. Senate. And what he is saying is crystal clear. He says he will not sign the FISA bill unless the SAVE Act gets done. The SAVE Act, voter integrity, proof of citizenship, voter ID. I mean, basic fundamental integrity measures that everybody should want because it brings integrity to the process so people have confidence in the results. Apparently, there's a new Netflix film out and Hillary Clinton's still whining about losing in 2016 and talking about what an abomination the Electoral College is. Here is the president saying he won't sign FISA unless the SAVE Act gets done. Listen.
8: It's not a lot. The Save America Act. And that can be passed any way they want to pass it, but I'm not going to sign FISA unless it's done. And this was like a rush act. And it was a rush act by the Democrats.
9: A leader, that's what being as a leader about. Look, we have to be able to get proof of citizenship when you vote. Otherwise, we don't have elections. We have to be able to get voter ID. So John is a leader, and hopefully he can get the votes.
7: All right, joining us now, Utah Senator Mike Lee, Senator Tommy Tuberville of Alabama. Guys, welcome back, both of you. Senator Lee, let's start with you. I have been frustrated many times throughout this process. Right. To me, it's a no-brainer. I don't know why we can't get that number.
10: Yes, this is frustrating to many, Sean, including me, including many throughout our country who want and expect for us to do something to fix the problem, to make it easy to vote and hard to cheat. Existing law makes it far too easy for people to break the law. That's why we need the Save America Act, which is very simple. It makes it easy to vote and hard to cheat. Specifically, it would require proof of citizenship to register to vote and photo ID to vote in federal elections. Because right now, if you register to vote, as most people do, at a DMV and a form supplied by the federal motor voter law, all you have to do is check a box and sign your name saying, yeah, I'm a U.S. citizen. I'm otherwise entitled legally to vote. And the states are prohibited from doing any follow-up work, even if they have reasons to suspect you might not be a U.S. citizen. And that's a problem. That's why we need this law to pass. The American people overwhelmingly support it. I mean, it's hard to find something that unites this many people. We're talking about roughly 3 out of every 4 Americans, Democrat or Republican, who supports it. It's much higher than that among Republican voters, but it nets out to about 3 out of every 4 voters. In this circumstance, it shouldn't be enough for us to just say, well, we don't currently have 60 votes. Yes, we're 10 votes shy of the 60-vote cloture standard, but there are other ways to work through a filibuster, including by debating a bill and making clear that you're going to continue debating it until it has the votes to pass. That was used in the past to pass laws like the Civil Rights Act, and it could be used again. You can't do this every time because it's very time-consuming. But we could and should, in my view, do it here.
7: What is the leadership in the Senate telling you why they won't do that?
10: Well, their assessment is we just don't have the votes. They're correct in that we don't yet have the votes to achieve cloture, but we do have simple...
7: But wait a minute. You mentioned the Civil Rights Act and the Voting Rights Act. How long were those votes kept open before they finally got the votes?
10: In the case of the Civil Rights Act of 1964, it was about 7 weeks that they kept it on the floor of the Senate. It came over from the House of Representatives in March of 1964. They were 30 votes shy of cloture, 30-0. We are 10 votes shy of cloture. And what they did is they made clear, we're going to debate this week in and week out. They made them work through weekends in most circumstances during that time period. And if you want to filibuster this, you're going to have to hold the floor and speak. And what happened was the bill continued to get more popular. Those who were obstructing it through their filibuster were becoming less popular. So eventually what did they do? They negotiated an exit ramp by negotiating some face-saving amendments and some more substantive amendments that allowed them to vote for it, and the thing passed. But had then Senate Majority Leader Mike Mansfield of Montana, had he not been willing to do the courageous thing and bring this up, showing legislative courage to say, we're going to debate this until it's done, it would never have happened. And that's the kind of, you know, somewhat unusual, but aggressive and necessary posture that I've been advocating for here.
7: Senator Tuberville, let's get your take on this. Where do you see this, and do you have more hope than I've been having?
11: Thanks for having me on, Sean. I don't think we have a lot of hope other than we've got one guy coming over to March. I think I call it the day of reckoning. President Trump's coming to talk to the Senate caucus, and I hope everybody's there. And I hope the ones that are not voting for this will stand up and give him a reason why. And we're having huge problems, even in the South. I know people back in Alabama ask me every day that I go in to the state to campaign or whatever. They ask me, Coach, is my vote going to count? People never asked that before. But after the 2020 election, after now we've known we've lost 6 to 12 states, blue states, that will always be Democrat unless we change the voting rules, we have a huge problem. And so President Trump's got a problem. He says now he won't pass FISA unless it's or sign it unless the Save America Act is on there. And we have this Senate, the House that has 22 members says, we're not voting for anything unless y'all pass the Save America Act. So we're looking down the barrel of a gun here, and we're looking at the future of our country. And Mike, Senator Lee has got the idea, probably the only way we could do this is to go debate this, what they used to do, but for some reason we can't get them to put it on the floor. And I'd be willing to go out there and stay with him weeks and weeks and weeks, because this is the one bill that can save our country. Because we have to have fair voting, because right now we know we don't in at least a dozen states in the country.
7: How ironic, Senator Lee, that there's, I think it's on Netflix, that Hillary is complaining. First of all, she's whining about the Electoral College, but she has bitterly complained about her election loss, never has gotten over that Donald Trump beat her in 2016. So it's ironic that she's out there criticizing our electoral system. Both Republicans and Democrats have questioned integrity in our election system. Both have complained bitterly, Republicans and Democrats. Stacey Abrams comes to mind. We know of many instances. So my question is, if all we're asking for here is proof of citizenship, voter ID, signature verification, chain of custody controls, and limited mail-in voting, which I think we should have. You make exceptions for the infirm, for the elderly, for the military. But the minute that those ballots hit the precinct, I think they should be under camera the whole time. updated voter rolls, partisan observers from any party that's on the ballot watching the voting all day and then the vote counting all night. I prefer paper ballots. I think there's a reason a lot of European countries went back to paper ballots. I think we should do the same. Why would anybody be against that? Because at the end of the day, both Republicans and Democrats would then believe in the integrity of the system and then have confidence in the results. And win or lose, it's going to be very straightforward and there's not going to be a lot of conflict after.
10: No, I agree with you completely, Sean. Look, the point is these are common sense measures that most Americans look at and say, yeah, that should already be the law. We should have that. And it's particularly clear with regard to the House passed version of the Save America Act. The actual Save America Act itself is very simple. It covers just two elements, proof of citizenship and voter ID in order to vote. That's the one that has a simple majority support within the Senate. We need to do that. And as far as the reasons why someone could be against that very simple piece of legislation that passed the House of Representatives multiple times and that has simple majority support in the Senate, there is no legitimate reason to oppose it. Having authored this bill and having fielded questions on this for many months intensively this year and for the last 2 years leading up to it, I can tell you I've never encountered a legitimate argument against it. So those arguments against the bill on the merits really, I think, amount to advocacy for the status quo. And we know that the status quo leaves us untenably vulnerable to manipulation, to voter fraud. Hillary Clinton, of all people, should be clamoring for this if she, in fact, believes that the 2016 election was somehow tampered with, a view that I do not share. But she talked incessantly for years about foreign election interference in connection with that. You know where foreign election interference is at its high point in America right now? With this, with the ability to send swarms of people into this country who have no business voting because they're not U.S. citizens. Some of them are illegal aliens. Some of them are non-citizens. Either way, it's illegal for them to vote in federal elections, but we've made it way too easy. That's foreign interference with U.S. elections, and we should not tolerate it.
7: Tommy Tuberville, Senator, answer this question. How does the state of California justify mailing a ballot to everybody that lives in that state, knowing a pretty significant portion of that population is not in the country legally?
11: John, California, it's in their DNA now to lie, cheat, and steal. There's no doubt about that. And there's, as I said earlier, there's probably 10 to 12 states that have the same mantra. So that's the reason we need this. We need to get into the election process. Now, I will tell you this. I've heard, and Senator Lee will tell you this, we hear this from some of our senator colleagues in the Republican side, that they do not want the federal government to get involved in state elections. The problem is, our country is not the same as it was 10, 15 years ago, because the crazies have taken over and they break rules and they know it's against the law, but they know they're not going to go to jail. And so that's the reason that we need to get involved now. Now, I'm totally against federal government in anything. Look, we ruined the healthcare system. We ruined all kinds of things that we get involved in. But this is something, if we don't get involved in it, we're going to lose any kind of control that we have, and the future of this country is at stake.
7: What is the leadership telling you? What is John Thune telling you? I'm sure Senator Lee, you've spoken to him.
10: Of course. On more occasions than I can possibly count over the last many, many months, I have. Now, I'll tell you what he has said publicly and privately, which is, you know, this is great. I support it. I'm a co-sponsor of it, and all that's true. But then he says, but we don't have the votes. Now, not having the votes is a little bit different than saying we don't have enough votes at the moment for cloture. The fact that we are not yet there with regard to the cloture vote doesn't mean that there aren't other ways we could break through the filibuster. It doesn't mean that there's not a legitimate reason to get on the bill and to try to debate it, subject it to amendments and floor discussion prolonged debate, like with the bill that I described earlier in this interview, Sean, does have a way of focusing the attention of voters and focusing the attention of individual senators. And sometimes what seems like an easy no vote or an easy signal to send in advance of a cloture vote. I will oppose cloture on that bill. Sometimes that turns out not to be so insurmountable after all, when they realize they're going to have to sustain that debate for many weeks, taking a position that is untenable, taking a position that's increasingly unpopular with the American people, saying, in essence, I don't care if we've made it too easy to cheat in our elections. I'm not allowing this reasonable reform. That's why I think this merits the unusual step. Normally, when we see there are not 60 votes, that is in many instances a deterrent from taking something up, or at least on a prolonged basis. This is an unusual circumstance where we need to have prolonged debate. That's the only way that we'll have a shot here, and that's what we're calling for.
7: Well, the president addressed it today when he was in Pennsylvania, addressing John Thune, saying we don't have the votes for the Save America Act. And the president said, be a leader and get them. That's what being a leader is about. We have to get proof of citizenship. Otherwise, we don't have elections. We have to get voter ID. John is a leader. Hopefully, he can get the votes. We have to pass it. Coach, you want to respond to that?
11: Well, I've said this all along that, you know, there should be pressure put on people for certain situations, and this is one of them. And if you want to be a leader, fine. But once you're a leader, you also got to lead. You got to take the bull by the horns, and you got to do what's for the American people. And the thing that I see in most of the states that we represent as Republicans, conservative Republicans, they want the Save America Act passed. Even some of the ones that some of the senators voted against, their state voted for President Trump. And so there needs to be people that pressure needs to be put on. I don't know whether it will help in the long run. You know, we barely passed the big, beautiful bill at 4 a.m, finally getting one more senator to vote on it to get to 51. We had people vote against that. And so this is going to be hard to get done. But again, it all goes back to leadership. You know, don't ask for what you don't want. At the end of the day.
7: By the way, Coach, I think this is probably part of the reason, the bureaucracy, that you'd rather be governor. I'm just guessing. But I appreciate both of you. Coach Tommy Tuberville, thank you. Mike Lee, thank you. I wish I had more time, guys. Keep up the good work. Keep us updated on this.
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7: You know, from America's Revolutionary War to Israel's now fight for their very survival in 1948, Israel has faced from day one, one moment after another, their courage has been tested. 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And here's what he said.
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3: Infield drawn in, first pitch. This one sent into deep right center field. Takeuchi going back, looks up at the wall. A grand slam! Are you kidding me? Oh, he ain't a freshman. Drew Grigo, having himself a weekend, punctuates it with a full bag blast out to deep right center field, and Nebraska has opened it up 13-6, Big Red, and listen to the crowd.
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3: Fawcett delivers the pitch. Sharply hit, fair ball down the left field line. This is going to end it. Boyer around third. He's going to trot home. And it's an exclamation point for the Big Red as they sweep 12th-ranked USC. Their first clean sweep of a ranked opponent since 2015 when it was the Texas Longhorns here in Lincoln. The final today, Nebraska 16, USC 6.
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3: Swing and a miss! Oh yeah! Bounce back appearance for Novacek. Strikes out the side, he's fired up.
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3: The 2-0 coming. This one is sent to the right field. Bissetta back to the warning track. This ball is gone! Chet Buck, another solo buck shot! And the Huskers strike first!
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5: Mostly clear this evening with temperatures in the 80s and 90s. Overnight low temperatures will be dropping down into the upper 70s to right around 80 degrees. A heat advisory continues until 9 p.m. Tuesday evening. We will see feel-like temperatures up to 106. High temperatures alone on Monday climbing into the upper 90s once again. We could watch out for some severe thunderstorms, though, later Monday evening and into the overnight hours. From the 1011 Severe Weather Center, I'm meteorologist Carmelo Latuca.
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12: The U.S. and Iran trade strikes. I'm Kathleen Maloney, Fox News. Fox's Trey Yingst with the latest.
13: This was the second exchange of fire this weekend between the United States and Iran. Vice President J.D. Vance posted to X over the weekend saying, Iran signed a ceasefire agreement. We have honored it. If they have disagreements about how the MOU is being applied, they can pick up the phone. But violence will be met with violence. The new military action comes as the situation between Israel and Hezbollah plays out on a separate but parallel track. The Israelis launched new airstrikes against Hezbollah this weekend as Hezbollah continued attacks against Israeli forces in southern Lebanon. Late last week, there was a diplomatic breakthrough in Washington as the Israelis and Lebanese signed a framework agreement aimed at normalizing ties between the two countries and disarming Hezbollah.
12: Axios now reporting that the U.S. and Iran have agreed to halt strikes strikes and meet Tuesday in Qatar. Rescue teams from several countries join a desperate effort to rescue earthquake survivors in Venezuela.
14: Time is of the essence to find any survivors underneath the rubble. A 17-floor condo has fully collapsed. We spoke to a woman whose cousin lived on the second floor of this building, and she is holding out hope that her cousin is still alive.
15: My cousin, Chantal Daniela, was with Antonio. And he called a friend, and he said that they were alive and well and in a reduced space, and that gives us some hope. We know that she might be there because the second floor is, like, underground.
14: American rescue teams are here from Florida, California, and Virginia. The U.S. Embassy tells Fox the Trump administration will be here for Venezuela as long as it takes.
12: Fox's Matt Foy. A long and dangerous heat wave will blast a large stretch of the central and eastern U.S. It could be temperatures as high as 100 degrees. 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
12: Louisiana Congresswoman Julia Letlow won the Republican nomination for Senate. President Trump endorsed her over incumbent Senator Bill Cassidy.
18: On Saturday, Letlow clinched the Republican nomination comfortably with about 57% of the vote. State Treasurer John Fleming finished at 43%. Letlow's win marked a victory for President Trump as well, who had endorsed the Republican representative. She will likely succeed Senator Bill Cassidy, whom the president successfully ousted. Cassidy has broken with the president on several issues, including last week when the two had a blow-up over the war in Iran. The two-term incumbent accuses the president of sometimes treating Congress as an appendage, but he does believe there are other lawmakers who will hold the president accountable.
12: Fox's Madeline Rivera in Washington. Lawmakers are looking at the effects of artificial intelligence on students' learning. Fox's Chad Pergram on Capitol Hill reports.
19: The percentage of high school seniors performing at grade level in math and reading is down 4 points from 2009. Lawmakers are skeptical about AI boosting performance. There are also privacy concerns. AI could harvest what students learn. An over-reliance on AI by teachers to grade papers is troubling. Some lawmakers doubt that AI can do everything. Students may question the value of an education if they can't find a job because of AI. Bipartisan lawmakers are now working on a framework to regulate AI. House Speaker Mike Johnson wants to pass that before the end of the year. On Capitol Hill, Chad Pergram, Fox News.
12: Lawmakers are pushing to require labels on AI-generated content. Delaware Senator Chris Coons suffering minor injuries in a multi-vehicle crash in his home state today. He said the collision was triggered by a driver experiencing a medical emergency. Coons is expected to make a full recovery. I'm Kathleen Maloney. This is Fox News.
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20: Mostly clear this evening with temperatures in the 80s and 90s. Overnight low temperatures will be dropping down into the upper 70s to right around 80 degrees. A heat advisory continues until 9 p.m. Tuesday evening. We will see feel-like temperatures up to 106. High temperatures alone on Monday climbing into the upper 90s once again. We could watch out for some severe thunderstorms, though, later Monday evening and into the overnight hours. From the 1011 Severe Weather Center, I'm meteorologist Carmela Latuca.
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9: All right, hour two, Sean Hannity Show this Friday, 800-941-SEAN. If you want to be a part of the program, we have covered exhaustively, extensively, I think more than anybody else in the media, this issue of corruption. We now know is institutionalized, and that is you have people that are being taught and politicians turning a blind eye to daycare centers that really don't exist, that don't watch children, or home health companies that don't take care of the indigent, the elderly, people in need. And as Dr. Oz has said many times on this program,

0: just how wide, how corrupt the amount of outright stealing that has taken place. You know, we have Nick Shirley, for example. They have the Nick Shirley Act coming up in California, where they want to silence him for exposing daycare centers that don't have kids and exposing these home health organizations that don't take care of anybody. Dr. Oz has pinned the number well over hundreds of billions of taxpayer dollars. By the way, less money that deserving people will be receiving. Institutionalized fraud at a level we've never seen before. We have talked at length about what was going on in Minnesota and the community there, and how people like Tim Walz, according to whistleblowers, and Keith Ellison, how they have both covered it all up, that whistleblowers warned them that all of this was happening. Now, our friend Luke Rosiak testified to James Comer that 94 companies are operating out of one building in Columbus, Ohio, that actually billed $66 million in Medicaid fraud. Let's listen.
1: Well, in one building, we saw 94 companies. There's one landlord that
2: How many?
1: 94.
2: In one address?
1: Mm-hmm.
2: Wow. You would think a state employee would catch that. I mean, that's part of the problem, in my opinion, Mr. Chairman, with Medicaid is it's overwhelmingly federal dollars, but it's administered by the state. So the states aren't as concerned because it's federal money. It's not their money. And it's just that's a joke. And I'm glad we're doing something about it.
0: Yeah, a joke. We're doing something about it. Here's more Luke Rosiak, who's been on the show many times, testifying that there is a network of Somalis and other people running fraud networks across multiple states. To the degree they have institutionalized this and they're teaching people how to steal directly from the federal government is mind-numbing to me. Mahek Cook is with us. She's the CEO of American Frontier Strategies, political legal analyst, and she has really been the Nick Shirley, if you will, going through every state by state. She's not gotten a lot of credit for her hard work. Also, the Ohio auditor and now candidate for attorney general, I assume he'll be running with Vivek Ramaswamy, who I'm very fond of. Keith Faber is with us with an update. Let's start with you, Mahek. You have really done a deep dive. You're going deep in the weeds. You're not just going into Minnesota. You're going into Ohio and California and New York and New Jersey and Illinois and any other state that may be involved in this. I understand even Pennsylvania may be involved.
3: Well, Sean, this is really thanks to you. When I started my fraud investigations in Ohio, your show on primetime on Fox took the call, took the news, and took it to the airways. That's the only reason the governor in Ohio started panicking and people started responding. There are tons of whistleblowers in the state of Ohio that had constantly knocked on government's door and continued to say there's fraud. It's the Nepalese, Somali, and Bhutanese community. They have found a way to infiltrate by claiming fake home health care systems. It's up to millions, if not billions of dollars in the state of Ohio. And to date, Sean, I have to tell you, the governor's office took 5 months to respond to a public records request on how much are we spending on home health care for the last 10 years, for the last 5 years. Okay, give me the last 3 years. Their response after 5 months was, we subcontract this to a private contractor, so we don't know. You have to go ask them. That's how they're treating our dollars. And it was only because the Daily Wire came in here and we had a national embarrassment that people are finally taking attention. The only leader in Ohio that actually has looked at fraud and has the data to back it up is Keith Faber, who will be our next attorney general. And I think what we're seeing in states, Sean, is there is a lack of political will. There are millions to billions of dollars that are going out without audits. There are individuals on the Republican and Democrat side that have just taken for granted the federal dollars are going to keep pouring in, but haven't really checked to see if the people on the other side really need the funding. And I'll tell you right now, the Bhutanese, Somali, and Nepalese community, they have started packing their bags and going to Pennsylvania because Pennsylvania has lax laws. And to date, the state of Ohio has refused to even do audits of businesses closing since December when I flagged this issue. So we're dealing with national fraud. It's not just enclosed borders.

0: like Ohio and California, Minnesota. It is rampant in every state, but there's a lack of political will today.
1: Mahek, I got to tell you something. I don't care if it's Republican. I don't care if it's a Republican state. I don't care if it's a Democratic state. I do not like people stealing from American taxpayers. Dr. Oz on this program is estimating hundreds of billions of dollars in institutionalized fraud. And the sad reality, you mentioned the politics behind this. As people like Keith Ellison and Tim Walz, Tampon Tim, were warned about all of this by whistleblowers, they turned a blind eye. And the reason is obvious, is they don't want to alienate what has become a large voting contingency and a large voting block in their states and alienate them. So they just ignore it, you know, to the detriment of American taxpayers and Americans that are deserving of the benefits that they've all been promised.
0: Right. John, you nailed it. But it's Republicans, too. I don't care what the category of individual is. You are stealing from American tax dollars. This isn't my full-time job when I went to go knock on doors and receive the death threats I've received. But it's because our politicians and our governor refused to put boots on the ground to see that there were vacant offices, empty offices, no staffing, a few people that didn't even speak English. I mean, you're thinking about millions of dollars going into these buildings, and where is it going? So it is a huge injustice, and that's the only reason I started knocking on doors and asking questions. And I'm not going to give up the fight because I think it's in the billions of dollars as we're struggling still to get us out of Biden's economy. And there's a lack of political will. We need a new change. We need leadership in all these states where people actually want accountability, or they need to get the heck out of government, Sean.
1: I totally agree with you. Now, Ohio auditor, now candidate for attorney general, Keith Faber is with us. I don't care that Ohio is a red state. I don't care one bit. Why is it this governor hasn't taken a hold of this, Mike DeWine, and fixed this? I know that Vivek Ramaswamy will do that much. Had him on TV last night. Why hasn't this governor taken this on?
2: Well, in part, Sean, anytime you have a big government program, you know there's going to be opportunities for waste, fraud, and abuse. We've been identifying this in the auditor's office going back to 2000. And unfortunately, I think the governor either hasn't gotten the message because his internal bureaucrats have tried to keep it from him, or frankly, they've turned a blind eye because, look, it's a big government program. It's $40 billion a year. What's a couple hundred million here, a couple hundred million there? Well, in our latest audit, we just flagged what could be $4.4 billion in ineligible people for Medicaid being on the Medicaid rolls in Ohio. And it's not hard to fix this. And by the way, this isn't the beneficiaries necessary that are making a profit on this. It's the Medicaid managed care organizations. It's the providers. They're the ones who are profiting out of this. And that's why I think it changes the dynamic when you have these big government programs that don't have proper controls. Look, I say as auditor all the time, my job is to audit the programs and look for control weaknesses. It is the department. It is the administrator's job to ferret out provider abuse and to ferret out beneficiary abuse. As an auditor, I alert Ohioans to where the problems are. We've issued 7 different reports identifying billions of dollars of waste, fraud, and abuse. But as attorney general, I'll prosecute them and bring them to justice.
1: Well, I want that to happen. What has the governor's reaction been when you bring it to his attention there?
2: Well, it's been mixed. Early on, the governor's people were nothing to see here. I literally testified in front of a state legislative committee, and the Medicaid director got up after me and said, well, we think the auditor's exaggerating the problem. We're aware of some of this. But look, it was the third time we had told them about people that were registered for Medicaid in multiple states. And the federal government had told them the same thing. Now, lo and behold, we find a year later, it's upwards of $4.4 billion. The other thing, we're having some of the same problems Mahek is. We have had to go into, for example, the agency that regulates child care in Ohio. As auditor, I have access, in theory, by law, to all of the same data that any state government employee has. Unfortunately, we've had to issue subpoenas, and then I had to recently issue grand jury subpoenas to get data from the Department of Children and Youth Services, the same people who are stonewalling the heck.
1: Look, well, let me ask you, you're on the inside of all of this,
2: great.
1: And but for Mahek and but for our coverage and Oz's very powerful voice, would the governor have paid attention at all if it had not been made public?
2: Look, I want to believe the answer is yes, but unfortunately, the biggest thing that happened to make people start paying attention to this Medicaid stuff in Ohio was his director of a long time, most of his administration left. The new guy he brought in is a guy who seems to care about this. He has been very responsive to the stuff. But again, that was the change that happened within the last 6 months that started, frankly, opening us to being able to look at some of this stuff. The other thing that's a big turn, Sean, is Vice President Vance's fraud task force and the fact that we have really good U.S. attorneys in Ohio now and a really responsive FBI who is now going and responding to this. When I first started hearing about this stuff in Minnesota back in December, before it was even public, I called up the U.S. attorney for the Southern District of Ohio and said, hey, I want to put a work group together. And on Saturday, he called me back and said, Keith, let's do it. Let's have your first assistant, my first assistant get together and start digging into some of this. As auditor, I've convicted 165 public officials. Now, these are government people for lying, stealing, and cheating with government money. I have prosecutors and can do that. But I don't have the direct jurisdiction to go after Medicaid fraud and to go after beneficiaries and providers. That's exclusively in the Attorney General's office. But hey, we went to the feds and said, the feds have authority. Let's work with them to go get this done.
1: Well, it's amazing that we're at this point in time. Mahek, let me ask you a final question, because you're deep in the weeds in all of these states. We're talking about hundreds of billions of dollars potentially. Where does this end? And I only have about 30 seconds.
0: Sean, it doesn't. I think it's going to be something we continue to chase until we're able to doge these programs, make sure only U.S. citizens qualify. There needs to be very heavy-handed regulations and laws. And then we need enforcement top down from the feds to the states, because you're seeing state governments today using federal money and bucking the system. And the answer to your question is no. Mike DeWine would have not done anything but for your coverage and the continuous political will of certain leaders in our state like Keith Faber and citizens like me continuing to push, because he was on notice. I personally called him to tell him there were issues, but that's what we need, top-down leadership from feds like Dr. Oz and others to pass legislation all the way to the state, cut off federal funding until you prove citizenship and actually have audits in place. Otherwise, we're back to square one with the new administration. We can't continue to funnel money for this type of activity. It's illegal, and I don't want our dollars going to Somalia and some of these other countries to fund terrorism, because that's what's happening today, Sean.
1: Okay, I'm asking both of you, do not stop what you're doing. Mahek Cook, thank you. Also Attorney General candidate, now Ohio Auditor Keith Faber. Keep it up. We will update as necessary as this continues to unfold. Appreciate the hard work that you're both doing. Thank you.
0: Thank you.
3: America listens to Sean Hannity, and he's on. Now.
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15: Here comes the capacity crowd once more on 1-2. Yasa abreast, the pitch. Swing and a miss, strike three. Strikeout number 8 for Yasa. And the sophomore from Colorado is dealing in Lincoln. 5 shutout innings. For the Husker starter.
9: The Huskers hosted their first NCAA regional at Haymarket Park since 2008 and finished the season with a 43-17 overall record.
15: Kroenke gets his primary lead at second. Tayshawn comes set, checks him. The payoff pitch ripped into left field, down for a single. Kroenke's going to be waved home. The throw is in time! Oh, what a seed! By Chet Buck! Big time defensive play for the senior transfer. And Nebraska again living dangerously.
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6: I'm Deborah Valentine. Peace talks planned Tuesday in Qatar after the U.S. and Iran agreed to halt fighting and talk in the Qatar area. Fighting in the Strait of Hormuz on NBC's Meet the Press, Senator Roger Marshall.
7: The major war is over, and think of this as almost just a mop-up operation. We have to press them. If they strike us, we have to strike them back by 10.
6: The fighting erupted during the 60-day memorandum of agreement after Iran launched attacks on 2 ships. Gas prices continue to fall nationwide. Oil industry analyst Trilby Lundberg.
8: We have another big drop in the price of gasoline. In the past 2 weeks, regular grade at retail is down 23 cents. The new price is $4.01. And in 5 weeks, it's down 58 cents.
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9: Mostly clear this evening with temperatures in the 80s and 90s. Overnight low temperatures will be dropping down into the upper 70s to right around 80 degrees. A heat advisory continues until 9 p.m. Tuesday evening. We will see feel-like temperatures up to 106. High temperatures alone on Monday climbing into the upper 90s once again. We could watch out for some severe thunderstorms, though, later Monday evening and into the overnight hours. From the 1011 Severe Weather Center, I'm meteorologist Carmelo Latou.
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13: The 1-1. And this one is hit. A moonshot to right field. Back to the wall. It's gone! A two-run shot! Three home runs in the frame. It's a one-run ball game. Hello, Joshua Overby.
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4: Here's the 0-2. There's a softly hit ground ball. Dylan Carey going to have to backhand throws quickly and in time. Great play by Dylan Carey. Off to his right, deep in the hole, uses the turf. Case Sanderson digs it out at a big first down.
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15: Jensen to the wind, her 1-2. Change up taken over the outside corner. Called strike three. The fifth strikeout of the game for Jensen, and she sits down the lumps 1-2-3 in the fourth.
3: The Huskers made their first NCAA Women's College World Series appearance since 2013 and finished the season with a 52-8 record.
15: 0-2 with two on and two out. Jordy winds and deals. Satcher swings and misses. Strike three. And Nebraska is on to Super Regionals. They have won the Lincoln Regional Championship.
3: Congratulations on a historic season from Lincoln's Husker Radio, 1499.3 KLIN. 1499.3 KLIN. 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
16: 24 hours on Capitol Hill to save America. That's Front Page Magazine. It goes on to describe how, if you read the executive congressional report from the Judicial Accountability Project, here's what they found. Capitol Hill was quiet when we got there. Neither house was in session. Hallways, office buildings, 2 days later filled with lobbyists and special interest groups, deserted. And there they are on the ground and seeking out the few members that may be back early on the way in. This article, by the way, written by Daniel Greenfield, who will join us in a second, goes on to say that, and this is the David Horowitz Center, our old friend David, God bless his soul, but they were explosive, but not in the way the machine would pick it up. And he tells this entire story about how ever since President Trump has taken office, there has been the use and abuse and corruption and weaponization of the Department of Justice. And sadly, all these judicial groups, all of these lawsuits, anytime Donald Trump tries to do anything, they take him straight to court. It doesn't matter that he'll lose the first time, the second time, the third time, win on the fourth turn. And if nothing else, they're just obstructionists preventing the president, a duly elected president, from doing the job that he was hired to do. So fast forward a little bit. That's where David Horowitz's Freedom Center developed a judicial accountability project. The idea is to break this stalemate, restore a framework of constitutional government, and they're on a mission to stop judicial activism and get the wheels of justice moving again. I don't know how you do it when you get liberal presidents. They put in judicial activists because they know what they can't get done at the ballot box or legislatively. They will use activist judges to do their work for them. Anyway, this all emerged out of a conversation with our old friend Louis Gohmert, who's going to join us also. And like a lot of important exchanges, you know, this happened on the sidelines. What does the Constitution say about judges who had once served as a state judge himself? The judges shall hold their offices during good behavior. Is there anything that can be done? Anyway, joining us, CEO of the David Horowitz Freedom Center, former with us, and that's Daniel Greenfield, also Congressman Louis Gohmert. Louis Gohmert, how long has it been, sir?
17: It's been too long. It's great to be talking to you, Sean. Thank you.
16: Do you miss Congress?
17: Only when I want to yell at people that are messing up the country.
16: Which means every minute of every day.
17: Quite a bit. Absolutely. Yeah.
16: Daniel, let's start with you. Tell us how the origins of this, and is this really something that can be accomplished and achieved?
18: Well, the judicial branch was supposed to be the weakest of the three branches of government. It's now the strongest because any one of 677 judges can override the president. And we get this headline every single week. Federal judge blocks President Trump on this. Federal judge blocks President Trump on that. And it's really the fault of Congress. Congress is supposed to have oversight over the judiciary, not just, you know, when you have the Senate doing its advise and consent thing with nominees. It's supposed to continue that. Right now you have judicial abuses happening on a constant basis, including straight up criminal behavior. I mean, everybody's heard the story about Judge Eleanor Ross, who was having sex in her chambers with a police official, and the judicial disciplinary system gave her a private reprimand in the file. So we have all sorts of abuses happening. The judiciary is failing to conduct discipline. That means it's the job of Congress to step in and actually discipline judges.
16: Well, I mean, we can't even get Republicans to agree on the SAVE Act, which would be proof of citizenship and voter ID. You know, Louis Gohmert, you worked in that bureaucratic institution. You know, it's like moving a glacier, for crying out loud. And there's not exactly men and women in either party. There's plenty that don't have any moral conviction, won't take any stands. They just care about the next election campaign.
17: Well, you're right about that. But the beauty of what we're proposing, this doesn't require the Senate. In fact, we talked to Ted Cruz and Senator Grassley, among others. The Senate actually tried to get in Boasberg and another judge and invited them. They wanted to question them. They said, no, we're not coming. And I said, well, couldn't you subpoena them? And Senator Grassley said, it takes 60 votes from the Senate floor to do that. And he said, what does it take in the House? And I said, no, it only takes a majority of the Judiciary Committee to do that. He said, it's going to have to be the House. And that's all it takes, Sean. It takes a majority of the Judiciary Committee issue the subpoena, force these judges to come in and testify and ask them about their bad behavior, because it is atrocious. Some of these things, they're violating the law and certainly violating ethical standards. And that will require a majority of the Judiciary Committee. And that won't happen until people light up the phones, light up the emails, and say, look, you've got a majority of the House, you've got a majority of the Judiciary Committee, subpoena these judges. And we have got people that will do that, but people have got to be heard. There's no Congress meeting in August or in October, and it's got to be done now to rein these people in. But that's the only way it's going to happen, is to call them in, get them under oath, get them on the hot seat, and just tear into them.
16: Okay, why does the cynic in me, and maybe, Daniel, you can answer this question, not think that Republicans will ever do that?
18: Yeah. Bottom line is, you actually have to create pressure. So that's why we launched the Judiciary Accountability Project. We assembled a database of judges and their abuses. And I mean, there's outrageous stuff here, like Jeffrey Epstein's lawyer, who went on to be the judge that signed off on the Mar-a-Lago search warrant. You have to bring some of these people in, actually create a scene, create something that will mobilize pressure on Congress to actually act. That's why we're talking about bringing some of these judges in, creating that kind of awareness.
16: Who would have the authority to subpoena them?
17: The Judiciary Committee would be the prime candidate. Now, Jamie Comer, you know, he's a good friend of yours and mine, and Jamie said, hey, if the Judiciary Committee doesn't want to do it, I sure would love to subpoena them. But it should be Judiciary Committee first.
16: Well, that's Jim Jordan. Have you spoken to Jim?
17: Yeah. And he had some concerns that if we subpoenaed the judges, that, gee, when the Democrats get in the majority next time, they may try to impeach Clarence Thomas and Alito and Kavanaugh. But this,
16: well, now they're talking about packing the courts, and then they're also talking about instilling an age limit to get rid of the conservatives on the court.
17: Right. But we got to do this now because there's no choice. We have got to do this. And I think if we do this, that all of the things that President Trump's trying to do will get done, and it will ensure that the far left doesn't take over like they want to do.
16: You know, my biggest fear is if you can't get Republicans to rally around proof of citizenship for voting and rally around voter ID and take a stand, it just kind of takes the wind out of my lungs, Daniel, that I'd love to sit here and tell you I'm optimistic, but I'm not. I'm not going to lie to this audience.
18: No, there's no optimism. You know, I took over from David Hurwitz with my mentor. He wasn't an optimist. He knew it was a really hard battle, and those are the kinds worth fighting. We don't think this is just going to happen magically, but if we don't push for it, then there's really no hope at all.
16: Well, are we going to live through, if Democrats get back in power, Louis Gohmert, you know, a novel legal theory that takes a legal NDA and turns it into this 34 felony count with no jurisdiction and a venue that is hostile to Donald Trump and convicts him on all 34 counts, which was insane?
17: Yeah, I don't know that we do live through that again. And that's why that's the beauty of this, though. It only takes a majority of the Judiciary Committee to call these people in, to rein them in. And you get them under oath, and if they lie under oath, those kind of things, that's the beauty of this. It's just a majority of the Judiciary Committee. It doesn't take the senators. And if it's bad enough, then it takes a majority of the Judiciary Committee to move forward with impeachment. So that's not a big ask, Sean. That's the beauty of this. It's why people ought to be optimistic about it. And so it's just one step at a time. But this is a big step in reining them in. And I think it would help get the things we need reined in and accomplished before the November election.
16: I appreciate both of you. Louis Gohmert, we miss you, my friend. Also, Daniel Greenfield, thank you, sir. I have Linda's favorite story coming up in a minute, then we'll get to your calls, 800-941-SHAWN, this Friday as we continue.
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16: Hey, you've been hearing me talk a lot about Sig Sauer and the P365. 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
1: Another 1-2 on the way from Conlin. Kamenzing chops it over the glove of the first baseman Myers into right field for a hit. Hoffman scores. Lauren Kamenzing scores. Meanwhile, Hannah Kamenzing heading to second. The throw there in time to get her. A third runner trying to score. And Kaur slides in safely. The Huskers score three on the play. And now it is a 6-1 Nebraska lead in the second inning.
0: The Huskers make their first NCAA Women's College World Series appearance since 2013 and finish the season with a 52-8 record.
1: The 1-1. Land chops it back up the middle and it's through for a base hit to center. Kaneda around third. She is going to slide in safely as the throw goes off the catcher's glove. Kaneda scores, and Nebraska has run-ruled Iowa in game one of the series. Final score, Nebraska 9, Iowa 1.
0: Congratulations on a historic season from Lincoln's Husker Radio, 1499.3 KLIN. 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
5: Mostly clear this evening with temperatures in the 80s and 90s. Overnight low temperatures will be dropping down into the upper 70s to right around 80 degrees. A heat advisory continues until 9 p.m. Tuesday evening. We will see feel-like temperatures up to 106. High temperatures alone on Monday climbing into the upper 90s once again. We could watch out for some severe thunderstorms, though, later Monday evening and into the overnight hours. From the 10-11 Severe Weather Center, I'm meteorologist Carmelo Latuca.
0: When you're thinking Huskers,
6: 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Deep left field. 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

0: Linda, when I was going through my massive pile of information today, I thought of you. Tulsi Gabbard, her last day as Director of National Intelligence. Oh, what did she release? Anthony Fauci, your pal, your friend, the guy you love so much. Everything, by the way, we exposed on this program. All of the emails that were going on in late December, just before COVID, the full knowledge, the panic phone calls late into the night and text messages, is they knew from the very beginning. Fauci himself gave millions of dollars to fund the Wuhan lab research. Again, Eco Health Alliance, money that originally came from his department. And now all of a sudden, all these years later, no chance of accountability because of a pardon. Now we find out. How sad.
1: It's not just sad. It's a cover up. There's too many people that got in bed and got a payoff. And I think if we actually started to do the research we're supposed to do, we would get accountability. Now, I know that he got a pardon from Joe Biden's auto pen, and he wasn't going to be able to be held accountable in the way we wanted him to. But the civil suits are still there, and we can still fry his ass and take him down for everything that he did. So many people died alone, weren't able to see their loved ones, weren't able to say goodbye. And that's on his head. It's not ours. And he let his number two take the fall as well. Everybody's taken a fall but Fauci. And since he's so short, it shouldn't be that hard of a fall for him. We should knock him over pretty easy, in my humble opinion.
0: One of the biggest scandals ever in this country's history, and nobody wanted to hear it. The people that came under fire were people like us and the doctors on the front line that were offering hope, lifelines, suggestions that ended up being proven scientifically effective. Everything from HCQ, there's been so many studies that show taken early, hydroxychloroquine would mitigate symptoms if you took it. We had Dr. Fareed was on this program. We had Dr. Oz on this program. How many other doctors do we have on this program?
1: Dr. Brian Tyson. But remember what happened to Fareed and Tyson.
0: Brian Tyson, Robert Malone, who created the technology.
1: They had to fight for their licenses, Sean. They took them to court. They wanted to completely rip them of their medical license because they wanted to find an alternative to save lives. Since when is it a bad thing to try to save lives? Did everybody else skip the Hippocratic Oath? Is that the problem in today's America?
0: I don't think that. Look, there's been a lot of times this show has been attacked and people want it canceled and boycotting and, you know, doing everything they can do to silence me. I don't think there was ever any more pressure being brought to bear on me and this show. You know, you lived it with me, for me to tell people how to handle COVID. And then they were demanding that I release my personal status as it comes to COVID, which, by the way, I wouldn't have had a problem ever doing until they started demanding that I do it. Then I had a problem,
1: yeah,
0: and I wouldn't do it.
1: Yeah, because they were lunatics. They were COVID-19 jab sycophants. They were all nuts. Nobody wanted to look at science. Nobody wanted to look at research. The second you said, where did you get your sample? Who did you test it on? Oh, by the way, this didn't go through the FDA because you had an EUA. That it was all one of these things that you had to have a conversation about facts, and they wouldn't let it happen.
0: The very guy, Robert Malone, who invented the technology to even allow for the creation of the mRNA vaccine, said it's not finished. It's not ready. However, if you're older, this disease is impacting older people. It should not be for children. Children didn't need to be masked up. They didn't need to be taken out of school.
1: Sean, I got news for you. I still see people with those stupid masks on riding in their cars alone. You know what? You need a room with padding, bro. Like, we're done. Come on.
0: All right, let me tell you something. You want to open your business? Great idea. And you're excited? You want to do it as quickly as possible? What do you find out? You need this insurance and then that insurance. And then that means usually dealing with one broker, 10 brokers, 15 brokers. 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
3: KLIN. Hi, Billy Cunningham, the great American. Sherry Carney has her perspective, but one thing I hopefully was going to be brought out, who some was not friendly with Donald Trump, is that the best information we have is that Donald Trump, by any application of law and facts, have nothing to do with the Epstein. In fact, he was the one who turned Epstein into the local prosecutors in Florida. Has nothing to do with that. But nonetheless, we'll see what happens down the road. Let's continue with more. Michelle Steeb, who's an expert on homelessness, has some solutions in her mind, what should be happening, what could be happening, what is not happening, especially in California and maybe in your hometown. Bill Cunningham, the great American, with you and all other great Americans.

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2: Ty ready to work at 2-2 with nobody on and two outs. Here's the pitch. Swing and a miss. Got him swinging on a pitch down at his ankles. Horn, two strikeouts in the first, two here in the second for a clean inning.
1: The Huskers hosted their first NCAA regional at Haymarket Park since 2008 and finished the season with a 43-17 overall record.
3: Right on left, second and third. 9-8 game, two outs in the 10th. Bender's first. High pop fly, right side of the infield. Who's got it? It's Stokes, makes the catch! Ball game, a marathon thriller, and the Huskers take down number 7 Auburn. Oh, they had to dig about as deep as you possibly could. Winning run and scoring position, it does not matter. 9-8 final.
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4: A heat advisory remains in effect until 9 p.m. Tuesday evening. Feel like temperatures Monday afternoon could be as high as 105 degrees once again. Overnight tonight, though, we'll see low temperatures in the upper 70s to right around 80 degrees. It will be windy with winds out of the south gusting up to 40 miles per hour. Those gusty winds continue into Monday with high temperatures in the upper 90s. From the 1011 Severe Weather Center, I'm meteorologist Carmelo Latuca.
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5: Hi, Billy Cunningham, the Great American. Thanks for listening tonight. Many great guests breaking down the U.S. Supreme Court decision, plus where we are in Iran as we speak. Iran continues to test Donald Trump, which is a loser, and they can always encourage Hezbollah to fire more rockets into Israel. 2,500 have been sent in since April the 15th, and it goes on and on and on. So I don't know what happens with that. I know right now America is having a renaissance, that real wages are going up. More Americans are employed now than ever before. The southern border is in great shape. Our American cities run by Democrats are in complete collapse, as you would expect nothing different. And I can only imagine a country celebrating number 250 if we had the policies of Mamdani or Karen Bass or Brandon Johnson or Aftab Pureval involved instead of the policies of conservative Republicans. The failure in the Congress, especially by John Thune, not to pass the SAVE Act when the House has passed it, but four or five times, is totally despicable. And there's several U.S. senators, so-called Republicans, like Cassidy and Tillis, Murkowski and Collins, that don't act like Republicans at all. Just the opposite. They're moderates. Well, there's no moderation whatsoever in the Democrat Party. Would you agree? The moderation is always in the Republican Party. So I still have hope, even though the Senate's now out for the next 2 weeks, that at some point maybe we're going to pass the SAVE Act so that we have legitimate elections and not so many elections that are rigged. Once again, thanks for listening tonight. May God bless you and God bless America. July 4th, coming up, 250th anniversary. Bill Cunningham, the Great American, with you every Sunday night.

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2: Public libraries, fire department, the post office, lightning rods that save lives, the Declaration of Independence. They all have one person in common, Benjamin Franklin, one of our nation's most important founders.
3: Ben Franklin, he was the world's most famous scientist in his day. He's not remembered here as that. He's remembered as a founding father.
2: A U.S. ambassador to France. He convinced their powerful monarchy to back a risky rebellion that helped the 13 colonies win the battle against Britain to create the United States. His experiments with a kite proved that lightning was electricity. He helped write the Declaration of Independence and was a leading voice at the Constitutional Convention.
4: People are meeting him and they're going, it's like talking to a 20-year-old. His mind is so open.
2: He was a master of science, politics, diplomacy, and culture, and America would look very different if it weren't for the man born in poverty who rose to become one of the most influential figures of the 18th century.
1: 1499.3 KLIN, the voice of Lincoln.

0: We are ready with you. He's Eric Cronin. I'm Gary McNamara. This is really interesting. I just happened to see this. Nate Silver this. Someone asked him, did we ever get the sales figures for Jill Biden's book? Because it debuted at number one on the New York Times list due to astroturfed bulk orders. Not my opinion. That's the indicator that it got from the New York Times.
1: Right.
0: 2 weeks later, completely off the list.
1: Yeah.
0: Said only political reporters are actually reading it. It was his comment.
1: There you go.
2: As America celebrates its 250th birthday, we'll profile some of the most impactful moments in American history, taking you inside the defining events that shaped the nation. Join me, Bill Hemmer, as we highlight compelling conversations with historians and eyewitnesses who bring these moments to life. Because to understand where the country is heading, you have to know where it's been. Only on Fox News Radio.
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5: Fox News, I'm Deborah Valentine. The U.S. and Iran will hold talks in Qatar on Tuesday. The two countries have agreed to stop recent attacks, which began after the IRGC fired at two ships in the Strait of Hormuz.
6: According to U.S. Central Command, a variety of different targets were hit, including military surveillance sites, air defense capabilities, communication systems, and mine layers.
5: Fox's Trey Yanks reporting from Tel Aviv. A massive heat wave will blanket portions of the U.S. heading into the 4th of July weekend. Fox's Ashley Strohmeyer has details.
7: On Monday, much of the south and central U.S. will face temperatures above 90 degrees. Sweltering heat moves east on Tuesday, scorching the Midwest.
5: On Wednesday, the heat wave moves into the northeast with temperatures forecast to hover above 100 degrees. Many areas are expected to set new temperature records. 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
8: The heat advisory remains in effect until 9 p.m. Tuesday evening. Feel like temperatures Monday afternoon could be as high as 105 degrees once again. Overnight tonight, though, we'll see low temperatures in the upper 70s to right around 80 degrees. It will be windy with winds out of the south gusting up to 40 miles per hour. Those gusty winds continue into Monday with high temperatures in the upper 90s. From the 10-11 Severe Weather Center, I'm meteorologist Carmelo Latuca.
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1: The 1-1. This one is hit. A moonshot to right field. Back to the wall. It's gone. A two-run shot. Three home runs in the frame. It's a one-run ball game. Hello, Joshua Overby.
0: The Huskers hosted their first NCAA regional at Haymarket Park since 2008 and finished the season with a 43-17 overall record.
1: Here's the 0-2. There's a softly hit ground ball. Dylan Carey going to have to backhand throws quickly and in time. Great play by Dylan Carey. Off to his right, deep in the hole, uses the turf. Case Sanderson digs it out at a big first down.
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0: I'm Bill Hemmer, and these are the most impactful moments in American history. It was the summer of 1936, and athletes and spectators from around the world gathered in Berlin, Germany. Adolf Hitler intended for these Olympic Games to showcase a racial hierarchy with Aryan speed, strength, and endurance on full display. But along came Jesse Owens, a 22-year-old African-American man born in Oakville, Alabama. In 1936, Owens arrived in Berlin. No one in the crowd, especially Hitler, was prepared for what they were about to witness. Owens ran 100 meters, 200 meters. He jumped, he sprinted, securing not one but four gold medals at the Games. Hitler watched as a proud black man stood atop a podium, saluting the United States of America. For more, go to foxnewspodcast.com. I'm Bill Hemmer, Fox News.
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0: Radio. He is Eric Carly, and I'm Gary McNamara. While you were gone, and I did send you the text, Dad got out of the hospital, so that was
1: such great news. Yeah,
0: just so people know, I mean, we were quite worried because both the admitting doctor and the emergency room doctor, when my father went in, said it's not survivable, and that would have been about 10 days ago, or 12 days ago.
1: Wow.
0: And you know, my father reacted very quickly to the antibiotics and everything else, and he's back home again.
1: That's great news.
0: That was really good news.
1: Yeah,
0: so,
1: very good news.
0: Yep. Coming up, the situation in Iran. Plus, the great parts of the World Cup. I mean, there's so many articles out there about how Europeans and people around the world are coming here. You know, you mentioned it before. That I saw a woman that commented said, all we hear is that we figured the United States was, like, at war with each other.
1: Yeah, right.
0: You know, almost like going to Bosnia in the early 90s or something.
1: Yeah.
0: And it was like, we found this an incredible country. I'm reading here, Wall Street Journal, European soccer fans marvel at the splendor of America's suburbs. Wow. We'll get to that in a whole bunch more. I mean, and social media just pounding with people from around the world saying, wow. Wow. And then the air conditioning debate.
1: Oh.
0: That's big. It was nuts. I love it.
2: America marks 250 years. We reflect on the milestones that shaped who we are today. From the civil rights movement that transformed the nation.
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5: I agree with what he said 100%.
6: Fox News, I'm Deborah Valentine. International rescue teams racing against the clock to attempt to rescue those trapped in the rubble in Venezuela following Wednesday's earthquakes. Fox's Ashley Strohmeyer.
7: The death toll has now surpassed more than 1,400 and is expected to keep rising. Nearly 70,000 others are reported missing and thousands of buildings are destroyed.
6: According to U.S. Southern Command, the State Department is leading the federal response to those quakes. Following oral arguments, the U.S. Supreme Court's expected to issue a decision on birthright citizenship today.
8: Justices have at least two more days remaining in the term as they finalize eight cases still outstanding. Among the high-profile opinions, a ruling on President Trump's executive order to eliminate birthright citizenship.
6: Fox's Jared Halpern. Three federal firefighters reported dead battling Mesa County wildfires at the Utah-Colorado border. 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
9: A heat advisory remains in effect until 9 p.m. Tuesday evening. Feel like temperatures Monday afternoon could be as high as 105 degrees once again. Overnight tonight, though, we'll see low temperatures in the upper 70s to right around 80 degrees. It will be windy with winds out of the south gusting up to 40 miles per hour. Those gusty winds continue into Monday with high temperatures in the upper 90s. From the 1011 Severe Weather Center, I'm meteorologist Carmelo Latuca.
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10: 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Got it! 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

0: KLIN celebrates America's 250th birthday.
1: Only one state in the nation is built on lava. Once a sovereign nation with its own culture, Hawaii became a territory of the United States in 1900. The two most important products that sustained the economy were sugar and pineapple. In 1959, the people of Hawaii were asked to vote on statehood. 94% of the population said yes. And on August 21st, 1959, Hawaii officially became the 50th state.
2: News. I'm Sue Guzman. It is a race against time to find survivors of the earthquakes in Venezuela as international rescue teams are assisting in the search.
3: 33 people rescued over the weekend, but some 1,500 are confirmed dead after last week's double earthquake in Venezuela.
2: Fox's Jonathan Savage. Thousands remain missing. U.S. and Iran have reportedly agreed to halt attacks in the Strait of Hormuz. Peace talks are planned Tuesday in Qatar. Louisiana Republican Senator John Kennedy pushing back on claims that the Islamic Republic is more powerful than it was before the conflict with the U.S.
4: Iran right now is like a really old man who can't afford to catch a cold. We have degraded them deeply. That's why we went in. They've got three wheels down and they're axle dragging.
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5: A heat advisory remains in effect until 9 p.m. Tuesday evening. Feel like temperatures Monday afternoon could be as high as 105 degrees once again. Overnight tonight, though, we'll see low temperatures in the upper 70s to right around 80 degrees. It will be windy with winds out of the south gusting up to 40 miles per hour. Those gusty winds continue into Monday with high temperatures in the upper 90s. From the 1011 Severe Weather Center, I'm meteorologist Carmelo Latuca.
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1: Infield drawn in, first pitch. This one sent into deep right center field. To Takeuchi going back, looks up at the wall. A grand slam! Are you kidding me? Oh, he ain't a freshman. Drew Grigo, having himself a weekend, punctuates it with a full bag blast out to deep right center field, and Nebraska has opened it up 13-6, Big Red, and listen to the crowd.
0: The Huskers hosted their first NCAA regional at Haymarket Park since 2008 and finished the season with a 43-17 overall record.
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3: Sharply hit, fair ball down the left field line. This is going to end it. Moyer around third. He's going to trot home. And it's an exclamation point for the Big Red as they sweep 12th-ranked USC. Their first clean sweep of a ranked opponent since 2015. When it was the Texas Longhorns here in Lincoln. The final today, Nebraska 16, USC 6.
0: Congratulations on a historic season from Lincoln's Husker Radio, 1499.3 KLIN.

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7: Fox News, I'm CJ Pop. The ceasefire in the road to a peace deal is back on following strikes from Iran and the U.S. over the weekend.
8: U.S. officials say technical talks between the two countries will move forward as planned. The goal here for the Trump administration in the short term remains keeping the Strait of Hormuz open and safe. But this week, those more detailed discussions on Iran's nuclear program will proceed.
7: That's Fox's Trey Inks in Tel Aviv. Iran's deputy foreign minister says technical working group meetings are not scheduled for this week. That from Iranian media. Waiting in the U.S. Supreme Court, expected to issue rulings in several cases before the end of its current term.
9: Among the high-profile opinions, a ruling on President Trump's executive order to eliminate birthright citizenship.
7: Fox's Jared Halpern in Washington, nearing 1,500 dead from the twin powerful earthquakes in Venezuela. 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
11: Mostly sunny to partly cloudy, hot, humid, and windy today with a 20% chance of isolated showers and thunderstorms this afternoon. Some storms may be severe. High in the upper 90s, heat index values around 100 to 108 this afternoon. Tonight, partly to mostly cloudy with a 30% chance of showers and thunderstorms. Some storms may be severe, low in the upper 70s. From the 1011 Severe Weather Center, I'm meteorologist Brandon Rector.
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4: Thanks for joining us. Welcome into Monday. Crude oil futures have tumbled to about $72 a barrel, way down from nearly $120 a barrel during parts of the conflict with Iran. So why haven't gasoline prices tumbled as well? The national average stands at $3.86 a gallon. Well, gas prices don't move in lockstep with crude oil, as we've learned. The oil and gas industry argues that there's nothing unusual about the gap between falling oil prices and retail gas prices because it always takes time for pump prices to adjust to swings in the oil market. The Energy Information Administration says crude oil, by the way, accounts for roughly 57% of what we pay for regular gas. Meanwhile, a proposed class action lawsuit filed in California accused Marathon Petroleum, Circle K, BP, Walmart, Speedway, and other gas retailers of unlawfully using artificial intelligence technology to set prices in the state. President Trump says oil companies are price gouging their customers and has asked the Department of Justice to look into it. 8 minutes now in front of the hour on This Morning. Once again, here's Nicole Murray.
5: And now, the three big things you need to know. Number one.
6: U.S. officials say that Iran and the United States have agreed to halt recent hostilities in the Gulf and renew peace talks regarding their dispute over the Strait of Hormuz. Pennsylvania Senator Dave McCormick on Fox News.
7: It's confusing, the fog of war, because there's lots of different groups in Iran. The communication's unclear. But the president's made clear it's tit for tat. If they're going to impose violence and weaponry on the Strait, that they're going to get hit back, and they're going to get hit back hard.
6: Reports say peace talks are set to resume tomorrow in Qatar. That is according to Axios.
5: Number two.
6: Three firefighters have been killed and two sustained burned injuries while fighting wildfires along the Utah-Colorado border. Utah Forest Service official Paige Pagnuco.
8: Safety is always the number one priority, regardless of the incident you're on. And any death is a significant impact. We're a large family, and we feel that deeply.
6: The Wildland Fire Service added that the largest blaze, the Cottonwood Fire, has burned more than 144 square miles.
5: Number three.
6: Two women and a toddler have been found fatally shot in a Jackson, Mississippi home. Police say the shooter from Saturday's incident remains at large and is considered armed and dangerous. Rescue teams are racing against the clock to pull survivors from the rubble in Venezuela, 5 days after two powerful earthquakes hit the country. The government has reported at least 1,450 deaths. Schools will be closed for another week as recovery efforts continue. The remains of at least 117 dogs have been found on the grounds of a California no-kill animal shelter, many of them with gunshot wounds. Officials say they found 21 canine skulls, hundreds of bones, and other remains during searches at Miranda's Rescue Animal Sanctuary in Fortuna after the sheriff's office was tipped off by a pair of animal advocates. A new Wallet Hub study has ranked New York City as the absolute worst city in the United States to start a career. The city placed dead last due to the cost of living, commuter challenges, and a highly saturated job market for entry-level roles.
4: Ew, yeah.
6: I would have thought the opposite. Like, isn't this the city where everyone goes when they're looking to, like, get their big break and all that? Like, yeah. Now it's the exact opposite?
4: I guess if you have 10 roommates, you can afford rent. That'd be problem number one.
6: And there's the solution, sort of, kind
4: yeah,
6: of?
4: Yeah, in your 100-square-foot apartment. 6 minutes now in front of the hour.
9: The board recommends approving.
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15: Bases juiced with two out. And a 1-2. Swing and a ram line drive into the gap. Left center field drops in for a base hit. Moyer scores. A second run comes in Buck. Big two-ribby single for Case Sanderson. And the Huskers have put up three runs here in the top of the third, have a 3-0 lead over the Shockers.
14: The Huskers hosted their first NCAA regional at Haymarket Park since 2008 and finished the season with a 43-17 overall record.
16: Has really been handcuffed. There's a ground ball over to the right side, handled by Case Sanderson, over to second for one, flip over to first, and that's going to do it! A 3-6-3 double play and a twin killing to end the night here in game one between Nebraska and Wichita State. All Huskers, and they close it out in style as they take game one against Wichita State 8-1.
14: Congratulations on a historic season from Lincoln's Husker Radio, 1499.3 KLIN. 1499.3 KLIN salutes the 2026 Nebraska Cornhusker baseball team.
16: There's a little looping soft liner over to Mac Moyer. Dives and makes the catch. Mac Moyer, full extension, robbing Teddy Dieters of a base hit, and that will retire the side.
14: The Huskers hosted their first NCAA regional at Haymarket Park since 2008 and finished the season with a 43-17 overall record.
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18: 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Outside corner. And Unger nails the zero to the board here in the eighth.
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4: Thanks for spending time with us. Welcome into Monday. Brody House, a teenage baseball player from the Tampa, Florida area, started having stomach pain last fall. After going to the doctor for blood tests, he was eventually diagnosed with bone marrow cancer. Brody, who's now 13, and his family tried to find a match so he could have a bone marrow transplant. Fox 13 News says his younger brother, Gabe, who's 6, ended up being the donor. After getting the transplant, Brody has been cancer-free and is recovering, getting to enjoy his favorite aspects of being a kid again, including hanging out with friends and playing his favorite sport. On June 19, Brody got to play in the All-Star Championship Series as part of the Bayshore Little League in Tampa. It was a first full-circle moment as it marked 100 days since his transplant. Brody's mother, Kim, said in the bone marrow transplant world, day 100 is kind of like the finish line. That'll do it for this hour. For Nicole Murray and Mike Gavin, I'm Gordon Deal. Thanks for listening to This Morning, America's First News.

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2: The U.S. is still planning talks with Iran tomorrow. I'm Dave Anthony, Fox News. Despite attacks over the weekend with Iran still trying to control shipping in the Strait of Hormuz, U.S. Ambassador to the U.N. Mike Waltz tells Fox News Sunday the talks after the deal that extended a ceasefire are key.
3: Focused on ensuring Iran never has a nuclear weapon, but they need to understand their leverage is diminishing by the day.
2: But Fox's Trey Yingst reports from Tel Aviv.
4: Over the weekend, 60 members of Iran's Assembly of Experts released a statement saying Iran's nuclear rights must not be subject to discussion or dispute. This government body also threatened President Trump and Israeli Prime Minister Netanyahu, saying they must be brought to justice. The statement comes as the situation between Israel and Hezbollah plays out on a separate but parallel track. The Israelis launched new strikes against Hezbollah this weekend after Hezbollah killed one IDF soldier.
2: As part of the deal negotiated with the U.S., Iran can sell oil and get sanctions relief and access at some point to frozen funds. Iran's president claims Qatar, where talks may be held tomorrow, will release $6 billion in assets, though U.S. officials have said no Iranian money has been unfrozen at this point. The digging and the searching through earthquake rubble continues in Venezuela, where survivors keep being found.
5: 12 hours of painstaking effort saw the father and his son pulled from the ruins of their home. The pair among 33 people rescued over the weekend, but some 1,500 are confirmed dead after last week's double earthquake in Venezuela. Thousands more missing. Despite an international operation, more help is needed.
2: Fox's Jonathan Savage. Wildfires keep burning in Utah. One near the Colorado line killed three firefighters over the weekend, injured two others. The biggest of the fires is the cottonwood in the Fish Lake National Forest in Utah, the largest in the country right now. It's burned about 145 square miles, zero containment. 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
6: Cloudy, breezy, 80 degrees at 6:02. Lincoln police are searching for three juveniles after a Saturday morning vandalism and theft at Kelly's Produce on North 48th Street. Video surveillance showed four juveniles, a girl and three boys, arriving in a red minivan shortly before 5 a.m.
7: The group damage and destroy several items from the business to include produce and equipment. Prior to leaving, numerous items were stolen from the business by the juveniles, who then left in the same red minivan.
6: LPD Lieutenant Jason Goodwin tells KLIN News a 15-year-old girl was identified and referred to juvenile court on felony criminal mischief and misdemeanor theft charges. Three other juveniles have not yet been identified. Lincoln police say a Memorial Day weekend traffic enforcement effort along O Street resulted in hundreds of traffic stops.
8: Additional officers monitored O Street between 17th and 84th Streets, focusing on dangerous driving behavior, trespassing on private property, excessive noise, and alcohol-related violations.
6: LPD Public Information Manager Erica Thomas said officers issued 238 citations, 23 of those for reckless driving, 20 for speeding, and 46 registration violations. The 21st Century Road to Housing Act was passed by the Senate last Monday and the House on Tuesday. Nebraska 1st District Congressman Mike Flood.
9: This bill will do a lot of things. It cuts red tape in housing, increases housing supply, and makes renting a home and buying a home more affordable in Nebraska and across the country.
6: The president has yet not decided to sign the bill because he wants to see movement on the Senate side on the SAVE Act. Fireworks stands across Lancaster County seeing strong early sales, residents preparing to celebrate the nation's 250th anniversary. Greg Hamry is the marketing manager with Cracklin Kirk's Fireworks and says they have brand new America 250 themed fireworks.
10: It's a multi-shot cake, so you basically set it on the ground like the fuse, get back, and then you get 220 shots up in the sky of all red, white, and blue effect.
6: They also have an America Fireworks series that features the Statue of Liberty, Grand Canyon, Yellowstone, and Mount Rushmore. Several July events expected to bring thousands of people to Lincoln. Visit Lincoln Executive Director Jeff Mall said it begins with the USA Roller Sports National Championships July 7th through August 2nd. And then
11: ATP Lincoln Challenger, the men's tennis tournament, the 12th through the 19th, is going to bring some of the best young and up-and-coming tennis stars from across the country into Lincoln.
6: The National High School Finals Rodeo returns July 19th through the 25th. The USA Junior Olympic Archery Development Nationals and team trials will be July 23rd through the 26th. And a heat advisory remains in effect until 9 tomorrow night. Heat index values 105 to 110 are possible. I'm Mark Vail and the voice of Lincoln, 1499.3 KLIN.
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0: Palmer with a basketball, hands it off to Watson, shoots a three. 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
15: Mainly sunny, warm, humid, and breezy this morning with the temperature rising to around 90 by noon. This afternoon, mostly sunny to partly cloudy, hot, humid, and windy with a 20% chance of isolated showers and thunderstorms. High temperature in the upper 90s with the heat index around 100 to 108. From the 1011 Severe Weather Center, I'm meteorologist Brandon Rector.
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2: All right, greetings. Welcome into a new week. Final days of June 2026. The week of Independence Day, big weekend coming up, 4th of July on Friday of this week. The best day, the day that Independence Day should always be on, in my opinion, and one of my most controversial radio takes back in the day. People showed up here at 44th and O with pitchforks and torches when I made had the audacity to make the claim that Independence Day should always be on a Friday. And then I cited history and the various important dates on that first week of July 1776, saying we could honor them all, but nonetheless did not happen. And I made a lot of people angry. So I've kept that one in my back pocket for the most part. But this year, we all get our way. It's on the 4th, and it is on a Friday, and it is going to be hotter than humider than you know what today. 99 for the high today. Ooh. Heat index values 106. Heat advisory until 9 o'clock. You know the drill.
6: We 9 o'clock tomorrow.
2: 9 o'clock tomorrow. Thank you. I didn't even notice that. Ugh. So both days, although tomorrow looks a little better than today does.
6: Still 80 degrees.
2: Yeah.
6: Yep. On East Campus.
2: Yeah, that's what we got. And the humidity is already at, or the dew point, I should say, is already at 71. So that's fun. That's fun. Yeah, the heat index today, like I said, they are looking at that topping out at 5 o'clock.
16: 98 degrees, 106 heat index when combined with the 71 dew point. Pretty breezy today, though, too. We got, I mean, just consistent 20-plus mile-an-hour winds throughout the day. Gusts at 40. So that'll be kind of, that'll be throughout the day, decreasing in the evening after 6 o'clock. And then tomorrow, a few degrees off the high, couple of degrees, and just slightly less humid, although not enough to get rid of, at least for now, that heat advisory. The heat index will top out tomorrow, according to the forecast, at 100. It'll be a little less breezy tomorrow as well. Could see some more cloud cover during the day, which might help out a little bit. But then when we go further, guys, into the forecast, Wednesday actually looks very similar, honestly, just more windy than Tuesday. And then, honestly, Thursday kind of does the same, too. There's a chance of some showers Wednesday night into Thursday. And then, and I said the 4th of July was Friday. It's on Saturday. Jeez, yeah. I'm sure I got a million texts already on there. So sorry.
6: Maybe a million and five.
16: I'm having trouble this morning because my first alarm, something happens when my watch is charging that my first alarm doesn't go off, but my second one does. I don't. It's got, I've narrowed it down to having something to do with the attention aware features on my watch, which if it sees that I move when the alarm goes off, it turns it off immediately. Nobody cares. That's what I've been able to nail down here. It's got something to do with my watch. When my watch is charging at night, I don't know. In any case, I've got to figure it out. I can't charge my watch at night, but I got to remember to do it then, which I often don't. 4th of July right now, 40% chance of rain during the evening of the 4th of July.
17: Not what you're looking for.
16: But 4th of July, in terms of the actual day, not as hot, not as humid. Once we get to Friday and Saturday, the humidity is going to go down a little bit, a step, I would say, and the temperature down a step as well. But one thing that is not good is strong winds really throughout the week. Wind and fireworks, not usually a good combo.
6: What about Friday night for Uncle Sam Jam?
16: Friday night, yeah, that's
6: a little better.
16: Yeah, Friday night for Uncle Sam Jam. Let me pull that back up here for a second. I know the wind is still going to be an issue at that point, but for Friday, yeah, I mean, like I said, the humid, it'll actually be, other than being really windy, it actually be, you know, temperature humidity is going to be pretty nice. We'll be in the low 90s during the day on Friday, and then by the time you get into the evening, it'll be in the 80s, not as humid, but again, just really windy. With the whole thing, so yeah, not great. I mean, not great on the forecast, to be honest. But the real heat, it's going to be a little bit better, I think, every day, one after the other, from today until Thursday, and then the rain chances also come in on Wednesday, Thursday, Friday, Saturday. So that's what we got for your holiday. I mean, that could all change very well. It probably will. So I don't know if that was worth the time, but now you know. Now you know what we got. Let's see. What do we got on the show today? It's a Monday morning, so we'll get into the headlines here in just a minute. We've got our sound off coming up at 6:35. We'll try and figure out if we're doing a request line Friday this week, what that's going to look like. We do not have a show Friday or a week from today. Okay, we have a company holiday a week from today. You know, we did not necessarily ask for it, but we got it, to be honest. Well, and you know how that goes.
6: We work Juneteenth, so.
16: Okay. Okay, so we get July 6th off. So if we're not here, it's expected. I mean, we won't be here on July 6th, and so.
17: Don't worry about it.
16: Just don't worry about it. Just have a great morning, okay?
17: Yes.
16: And then on the show today, let's see what else we got. We got the five things people are going to be talking about today with
17: Tim Haruza.
16: We got Tim Haruza, and we'll see what else we do. I'm sorry, I'm a half hour behind everything.

0: It'll wake you up.
1: All right, so that's what we got going on with the weather and the show today. Let's get into what's in the news today. And Mark Vail has been, he was up on time, and he's been working on that in the KLIN newsroom, Mark.
2: It's been busy.
1: Is that okay?
2: I learned something this morning that I had no idea had happened. You know, we check a lot of different sources and found out that Aaron Sandiford no longer at the Nebraska Examiner.
1: Yeah, he put out a tweet a couple weeks ago that he was going back to the World Herald.
2: Yep. Yes. Managing editor there. Well, the reason I found that out is that he dropped a story yesterday. There may be a new political party in the state, the Nebraska Working People Party.
1: Okay.
2: So... he said the U.S. Senate race could get more crowded, and the general election. This group that wants to create this party has started circulating petitions, gathering signatures in the Omaha area. One to call itself the Nebraska Working People Party. And one of the petitioners at a farmer's market Saturday was asked to add a new option. Another one, a group was trying to have a conversation with the other political parties who haven't been fulfilling what they should have.
1: So what, where would we put this on the, I mean, I can guess based on the name, but where would we put this on the ideological spectrum? Do we have any candidates associated with this party or potential candidates? I haven't seen the story.
2: Yeah. Some circulators appointed to the Let the Voters Decide, the private firm known for its work with GOP candidates and ballot initiative pushes. The Nebraska Democratic Party chair, Jane Klebb, said she sees something else. She tweeted, "Ricketts and sore loser candidates are forming a new political party trying to divide voters rather than actually solving problems."
1: So she thinks Ricketts is involved? I'm so confused.
2: Oh, yeah, I read the story twice, and I'm totally confused.
1: I am very confused by this. I can't even find the story online, and so it's really...
2: There's a link.
0: Yeah,
1: you got it on your thing? Okay.
2: Yep, number 5.
1: All right, I'll go down there and get it if I can. Okay. Wow.
2: It's a long, long story.
1: Man, okay. Well, we can talk about it in the morning drive, then we will a little bit more. But I feel like I don't know a whole lot. It's because we had talked about, so I don't think this is, but we were talking about kind of a potential de facto new party forming if you had third-party candidates get into the gubernatorial race and perhaps the Secretary of State's race. But this sounds different than that, right? From what I can tell. Yep. We're not talking about Lindstrom and Crist here, are we?
2: No indication, but who knows?
1: So they want, and also, okay, so here's another question I have. When you petition onto like the Senate ballot, which I guess that's what they're doing from what I understand, you can just do it with the party, not necessarily the candidate, and then the party can nominate a candidate then, if I'm understanding this correctly? Must be it. The petition was pulled by former Democratic legislative candidate Robert Richards of Ralston. Like you said, though, circulators on the ground have been linked to Let the Voters Decide, a private petition firm heavily associated with Republican candidates and conservative ballot issues. Okay. Have they been doing any other petitions here in town? And are they the ones that are, when they say let voters decide, there is a petition that's out there right now that would make it harder for the legislature to overrule petition decisions. I did not necessarily think of that as a conservative, you know, type. I would not have necessarily grouped it that way, I guess. So, okay. I mean, because it sounds, you hear it. And what's it sound like? It sounds like a labor party.
0: Right.
1: Right? It sounds
0: workers'
1: like
0: workers' rights,
1: yeah,
0: populist,
1: right?
0: Low prices,
1: but
0: defend labor unions.
1: But I see here in the article, or I see actually the AFL-CIO, Nebraska Building and Trades, and the Omaha Federation of Labor have denounced the movement, saying it's deceptive.
0: Yes. And then the article goes on to talk about a you know, the what?

0: the voters decide firm. And its owner, Mark Jacoby, is a political consultant who is behind an effort to get Kanye West involved in the 2020 presidential election.
1: What?
0: Yeah.
1: That's that group? Okay.
0: Yeah.
1: The paper trail is that you have investigating journalists have noted in this that some of the physical petitions list an official organization address traced back to a random apartment located directly above a bar in Hell's Kitchen, New York. Could this be Mark Jacoby's?
0: I mean, possibly.
1: Place?
0: Could be.
1: And wait, could they? So I think it's starting to come into focus here for me. Yeah. At least what Kleb said. She seems to be thinking, this is what she's implying. I don't know if it's true or not, but this is what she's saying, is that this is yet another attempt to split the vote. Remember they tried to, you had that Forbes guy who was trying to get in as a Democrat, but trying to get in a party that sounds like what Dan Osborne is.
0: Right.
1: Right, who is run on the working man thing, the labor, rights, the labor support, all of that as well. What in the world? Okay.
2: It just gets stranger by the week.
1: It really does. These ballots are going to have so many petition candidates on there. And they've got until, what, July 15th? Is that the date I saw on the article? I thought the date for governor was August. It was in August, I thought. But I thought I saw in Aaron's article July. Yeah, organizers face a strict July 15th to submit the signatures.
2: What? That's is to going create the party.
1: On.
2: Yeah.
1: Okay.
0: Let's get weird.
1: This is a weird election year. I mean, and whatever is going on in this Senate race between all the weirdness on the Democratic primary and the pastor in, where was it?
0: Paxton.
1: The pastor in Paxton and the next senator of the great state of Nebraska, Cindy Burbank.
0: Has she withdrawn yet, by the way?
1: No, because the Secretary of State has to give a thumbs up on it, or that she's got to sue again, which happened the first time to get her on the ballot. And the weirdness where she paid for the, remember this
2: marijuana
1: whole thing?
2: Now?
1: She paid for the Marijuana Now candidate to get on the ballot. What is going on? Man. I always wonder why people are disillusioned with politics.
0: Yeah.
1: Jeez. What a joke this whole thing is. I mean, let's go. Give us Ricketts versus Osborne and let's see what happens. Quit trying to stack the deck with these maneuvers, whoever's doing that. I mean, both have tried.
0: Oh, sure.
1: And this might be another one. It might not. I don't know. But and I say both. I don't necessarily mean the candidates, but people supporting the candidates.
0: Yeah, political operatives. Don't you miss the old days when it was just a Republican and a Democrat just throwing rocks at each other? I don't know if I miss that either,
1: but
2: you know who started this, in my opinion?
1: Who?
2: Remember Ross Perot.
1: Whoa! Oh, yeah. Whoa! You know, yeah!
2: He was kind of the one. Now, he threw a monkey wrench in that election.
0: Oh, yes.
2: But this is Ross Perot on steroids.
1: Unlike is usually the case, I hope to be asked to sign this petition. Because you're going to hope you get your signature and you get your check for the signature and all of that. But I got some questions, Mr. or Ms. Signature Gatherer. Let's talk outside of this Lincoln retail establishment, shall we? Let's have some talks about your party.
0: Who do you work for?
1: Yeah.
0: Who?
2: No.
0: Who sent you?
2: Who's funding your effort?
1: Yeah. Weird. Okay, sorry, I didn't mean to spend so long on that one, but I was unprepared for the weirdness of that. All right, what else we got, Mark?
2: Well, Tom talked with a marketing manager for Kirk's Crackland Fireworks, and they're telling us that so far sales are pretty strong.
1: Good old Crackland Kirk's, yeah.
2: They got a couple of new things. They got one that you have one fuse, and it's got 220 shots.
1: Wow.
2: And it's some kind of a brick, and it's 220 red, white, and blues that go up.
1: I'm going to be honest. I don't think I heard of one firework this weekend.
2: Mm.
1: Do you guys?
2: No, I
0: heard a couple.
1: Well, are they legal in Omaha now?
0: I don't know, but that hasn't stopped anybody.
1: How about you, Mark?
2: I haven't heard any.
1: I mean, out there in Southwest Lincoln? No? Okay. I'm not, man. Yeah. Not much to complain about.
2: And tomorrow, we're going to have some reports on injuries. We talked to I believe he's an ER doc.
1: Ugh.
2: That's always
1: not the day you want to be the ER doc.
2: No. So, and LPD busy. It started Friday afternoon. Kind of a crazy thing. Tried to stop a guy for speeding. He ended up fleeing, parked down here at the Casey's, 25th and O, jumped out, took off on running. While running from the cops, he allegedly discarded a 9mm handgun.
0: That's a good idea.
2: And they finally got him. He had 3 arrest warrants for him, and they did find a 9mm, so he's facing a few more things. Some vandals struck Deb's produce up on North 48th Saturday
1: morning. I heard about this.
2: Bunch of damage. They've got a 15-year-old girl in custody.
1: And then 15-year-old girl? Wow.
2: And then there were 3 other juveniles involved.
1: We need delicious watermelons and sweet corn.
0: Yeah.
1: Developed like straight from the farm. This produce. Yeah. Man, I don't go to that one. But, man, those watermelons. I'll tell you what. Those watermelons at 70th and Van Dorn. Hello.
2: Yeah.
1: The ones that the dark, they're called, what kind of watermelon are they called? It's got a different name. Man, they are something.
2: Yep. And then there was a stabbing, and I forget it just when that, I think that was Friday night. So, man, kind of an altercation on the street. There you have it. We've got that story going, too.
1: And road closing relevant here this morning, Mark?
2: Tomorrow morning. Tomorrow. Through July 8th. So that's going to be Tuesday through the following Wednesday. Busy street, eastbound Holdridge, 48th to 49th.
0: Boy.
2: So that's right there by H.F. Crave, right?
1: Yeah, H.F. Crave.
0: Oh, you're right. Yep.
1: The old Burger King's not open anymore, is it?
0: No.
1: It's been closed a while. There's that tobacco hut thing on one corner there. Yeah.
2: That's close to East Campus, right?
1: Yeah, it's right by. Yep. I lived on 33rd and Holdridge, so we went by there quite a lot.
2: So it's what, just east of East Campus, across 48th.
1: Yep. Yeah. So. That was one of that location. They had a story. This is like 15 years ago. They said they were going to put a miniature golf course down there, and that was when I thought Cool Crest was coming back in that area.
0: Then your heart was broken.
1: Yep, as always. All right.
2: That's about.
1: Appreciate it, Mark.
2: Thank you. Matter of fact, I've been so busy, I haven't even been able to do anything on the heat. But then, why bring that up?
1: Yeah.
0: Oh, yeah.
1: Getting every day a little bit better than the last. That's one way that we can say it, I think. Maybe even today. I think today might be worse than yesterday was. But going forward, that'll be the case. And Nate was watching the World Cup all weekend.
0: Oh.
1: So what was the most creative goal that you saw?
0: It isn't a long list. whichever goal, Canada scored a goal yesterday.
1: I know, I saw they won. My Netherlands play tonight, so against, Morocco.
0: Who did Germany spit the bit against? I know you assigned me Germany.
1: They're in the knockout rounds now.
0: It's fine.
1: It was one of Ivory Coast, maybe they tied one of the African countries that you wouldn't expect it to be close against.
0: Right.
1: U.S. plays Wednesday.
0: Correct.
1: Wednesday
0: and
1: night.
0: I think late night.
1: Bosnia and Herzegovina. So they have to take on 2 countries, which I think is unfair, especially on the 250th.
0: Well, but they can only play with 11.
1: All right, 6:29. We will take a break. We got to check up news coming up. He's got sports prior to that. Our sound off then, and we'll give you a little bit of a look ahead at the week as well. USNU LNK Today with Jack and Friends on KLIN.

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3: Mostly sunny to partly cloudy, hot, humid, and windy today with a 20% chance of isolated showers and thunderstorms this afternoon. Some storms may be severe. High in the upper 90s, heat index values around 100 to 108 this afternoon. Tonight, partly to mostly cloudy with a 30% chance of showers and thunderstorms. Some storms may be severe, low in the upper 70s. From the 1011 Severe Weather Center, I'm meteorologist Brandon Rector.
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5: The Men's World Cup has moved into the knockout stages. Yesterday, Canada 1-0 winner over South Africa. Three matches today in Houston at noon. Brazil takes on Japan at 3:30 in Foxborough, Massachusetts. It's Germany against Paraguay. And at 8 in Guadalupe, Mexico, the Netherlands takes on Morocco. American Association Baseball yesterday, the Salt Dogs continue to roll. They swept a four-game series from Chicago. They finished it off with a come-from-behind 8-6 win yesterday. Lincoln in action tonight at home against Fargo-Moorhead, 6:35 first pitch. And in Major League Baseball yesterday, the Royals salvaged the final game of an otherwise disastrous series at the White Sox, a 5-4 win for Kansas City. The Cubs won in 10 innings over the Brewers, 4-3. The Twins edged the Rockies 3-2. It was the Cardinals beating the Marlins 2-1. The Red Sox finished off a weekend series sweep of the Yankees with a 5-4 10-inning walk-off win last night at Fenway. The Dodgers doubled the Padres by a score of 3-2. The Angels beat the A's 4-1. Guardians over the Mariners 6-5. It was the Mets edging the, or rather the Phillies edging the Mets 5-4. Houston beat the Tigers 7-5 in 10 innings. The D-backs 5-1, or I'm sorry, the Rays 5-1 over the D-backs. Texas beat the Blue Jays 3-2. The Nationals 6-4 over the Orioles. And Pittsburgh defeated the Reds 9-4. Stick around here on KLIN Sports Nightly, 6 to 8, right here on the Voice of Lincoln, 1400 and 99.3, KLIN.
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6: The 21st Century Road to Housing Act passed by Congress last week is designed to make housing more affordable, according to Nebraska 1st District Congressman Mike Flood.
7: Several key changes to the HUD's home partnership program, such as eliminating a lot of the environmental reviews that are currently outlined in the existing legislation that was last passed in 1993.
6: Congressman Flood will host his second town hall of the year at Bellevue West High School July 7th. An 18-year-old Lincoln man is facing multiple charges after a traffic stop turned into a foot chase Friday afternoon. Just before 3 p.m., an officer conducting traffic enforcement near 27th and J spotted a speeding vehicle and tried to stop it. That vehicle eventually parked in the parking lot of the Casey's at 25th and O. LPD Lieutenant Jason Goodwin tells KLIN News.
8: Took off running from the vehicle immediately upon parking. He was taken into custody after a lengthy chase. He was also found to have three warrants for his arrest.
6: 18-year-old Niall Alahele was taken into custody, and during the investigation, officers learned Alahele allegedly discarded a firearm while running. Police have recovered a 9mm handgun in the area where he fled, and he's facing multiple charges. The Nebraska State Patrol troopers arrested two people after separate pursuits Friday. In Thayer County, 46-year-old Kevin Dunn of rural Thayer County allegedly fled a traffic stop that ran from his vehicle after being taken into custody after a struggle. He's facing charges including flight to avoid arrest and resisting arrest. Later Friday night near North Platte, troopers reported former Husker heavyweight wrestler 24-year-old Albert A.J. Ferrari led officers on a chase at speeds topping 110 miles an hour before abandoning his Corvette and running. He was arrested Saturday morning. Fireworks sales are booming in Lancaster County as residents are preparing to celebrate the 4th of July during the 250th anniversary of the country. Greg Hamry, marketing manager with Cracklin Kirks, says they're offering several new America 250 themed fireworks.
1: We have four different 500 gram cakes. It is called the America Series, and it contains Statue of Liberty, Grand Canyon, Yellowstone, and Mount Rushmore.
6: They also have a firework that launches 220 red, white, and blue shots. Lincoln, preparing for a very busy month of July, Visit Lincoln Executive Director Jeff Mall calls it one of the busiest tourist months the city has ever seen.
9: That starts with the USA Roller Sports. They will be back July 7th through August 2nd, bringing speed, roller, skating, figure and artistic, hockey and freestyle. Speedway Sports Complex, huge economic impact on our community.
6: The ATP Lincoln Challenger Men's Tennis Tournament follows July 12th through the 19th. National High School Finals Rodeo returns July 19th through the 25th at the Sandhills Global Event Center. And a heat advisory remains in effect until 9 p.m. tomorrow night. Heat index values 105 to 110 are possible. 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
2: Mainly sunny, warm, humid, and breezy this morning with the temperature rising to around 90 by noon. This afternoon, mostly sunny to partly cloudy, hot, humid, and windy with a 20% chance of isolated showers and thunderstorms. High temperature in the upper 90s with the heat index around 100 to 108. From the 1011 Severe Weather Center, I'm meteorologist Brandon Rector.
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3: All right. I think I just spent that break reading more about this. What is it? Working people party. The Working People Party. I don't know. I'm starting to see some things come together on from both sides of the potentially both sides of the political spectrum on this. People disgruntled about different things.
4: Oh yeah.
3: The enemy of my enemy is my friend type situation. I'll see if I can explain that. Maybe it.
4: But wasn't that in The Art of War?
3: I believe so. Yep. I believe so, and that's kind of what The Art of Politics is.
4: Indeed.
3: At some point with this, so I'll see if I can connect some of the dots on that coming up at 7:10, because this is interesting. There's a lot of politics I don't like talking about, but some of this local stuff I think is pretty interesting.
4: Yeah.
3: I could never hear anything about the reflecting pool again in my life, and I'd be happy, other than it looks beautiful when I go to Washington, D.C.
4: That's it reflects.
3: All. Yes. Sorry. And I know there are people there who eat it up, who like it, who enjoy that talk, but I don't know how you do national politics talk right now, folks. I like more power to you if you do. I can't stand it. I cannot flip the TV channel or whatever quick enough if it's about that. It just makes my blood pressure go up constantly, and I do not need that. I've got enough internal things to be able to do that than to add external stimuli to do that. So,
4: well, that's okay. I mean, it'll all be resolved and peace will come to our land during the midterms, right? I mean, November. It's going to be. We're all going to.
3: Kid me. I would
4: settle
3: like to
4: and be happy and understand this.
3: Unfortunately, it affects people, but and so you can't just ignore it. But man, I wish I could just live a bifurcated life that just full. The problem. I mean, I probably could. The problem is there's a lot of people who can't.
4: Right.
3: But for the most part, I'd like to fully and not. Ugh. Anyway, nobody needs to hear that.
4: Right, hey, stick now. Around at 9 o'clock. We've got Brian Kilmeade talking national politics.
3: You do you, everyone. and then 5 o'clock this afternoon, Drive Time Lincoln. So that's you're gonna hit. I'm sure I'll have more on. I also am going to do at some point this week. I got to kind of figure out what the schedule is. It's going to depend on guests and what else we have going on Drive Time Lincoln. But I have gone back, and you know we are hitting the midpoint of the year here.
4: Yes,
3: by actual day amount, I'm not sure what day that hits or what day at noon that hits. I guess more correctly, let's see, what would that be? 365 days, so
4: 182 and a half.
3: So noon.
4: So noon of the 183rd day of the year.
3: What is day 183 on the calendar?
4: Yes.
3: That would be, it's July 2nd.
4: Ooh.
3: So it's noon on Thursday.
4: Oh, yeah.
3: That you get to the halfway point. Why is that? Because February has 28 days, and so you lose a few there, right? And then you've got... otherwise you kind of go in the
4: July's 31, yeah. August is 31, October's 31, December's 31.
3: Yeah, so you got more 31 days. And on the other one, you only have January and March, right? Yeah.
4: Yeah.
3: You got two 30-day ones in a row with April and June.
4: Yep.
3: You ever do the thing with your knuckles to remember that?
4: No.
3: So January, so take your knuckle, make a fist, make a fist, and then your pointy knuckle, you could do it with your fingers, but I do it with my knuckles. Pointy fingers, January. Then go to the valley between your pointy and your naughty finger. Okay. That's February.
4: Okay.
3: March is up on the flip off finger knuckle.
4: Yeah.
3: April.
4: May.
3: June on the whole. July is on your pinky. Then hit the pinky again. August, back into the hole. September, on your ring finger knuckle. October, in the hole between the ring finger and the middle finger. November, December, on the flip off finger.
4: I had never.
3: That's how I remembered that when I was a kid.
4: I was never taught this.
3: Yeah.
4: The Beatrice educational system.
3: You go. Not surprising. Not surprising. Very typical.
4: Here I am.
3: You got people. Nobody in Beatrice has any idea what's happening with the amount of days in any month. I'm sure.
4: Mass confusion. Lawnmowers running into each other indiscriminately at a zero turn radius.
3: Yeah. People firing off fireworks thinking it's the 4th of July today.
4: Yep. Just confusion explains a lot.
3: Okay. So we need to make a decision. I think I know what I want to do, but I want to ask you and our listeners.
4: Mm-hmm.
3: I feel like since we have no show Friday.
4: Right.
3: On the 3rd, we are off the 3rd, as are a lot of people, for the day off associated with the 4th of July.
4: Mm-hmm.
3: I think maybe we should make it a request line Thursday week. I feel like on the 4th of July, or the 4th Independence Day, especially in this year, we probably should do something, right? To play music. And especially, there were a lot of people that wanted to go a certain direction with last week's, and I kind of softly discouraged it, but not strongly
4: gently
3: discouraged it. But
4: a tap on the shoulder.
3: Because I do like the, it varies. We all have our own opinions, and that's always the case with music. But I like a good fireworks soundtrack.
4: Uh-huh.
3: And a unique one too. And so that's kind of what I want to do. Like, what is on your fire? Like, you are designing the show at Haymarket Park or at the Statue of Liberty or wherever. And you got one song you want to get in there to match up with the fireworks. And it could be patriotic just to set the mood. It could just be one that would choreograph well to the fireworks,
4: right?
3: It could just be big. So that's kind of what I kind of want to do that one for request line Friday, which could be Thursday this week. If we did that, do we tell Robin and Dave to
4: take the week off?
3: Yeah,
4: I say yes. I say, you know what. It's your last working day before a holiday weekend.
3: Yes, you deserve this.
4: Yeah.
3: Yes.
4: You know, the people need a full playlist curated by us and their morning radio friends.
3: Right.
4: So I say we make Thursday Friday. Make Thursday Friday
3: make
4: again.
3: Thursday Friday.
4: We can make hats.
3: Thursday Friday again.
4: We can make red hats
3: I like
4: with
3: that.
4: Lettering.
3: Maybe if we just keep doing it, the people in Beatrice will just think Thursdays are Fridays.
4: Indeed.
3: Hey, will you check that? Let's see what our prize is on Thursday, because that's the other thing on Thursday. But maybe we could tie. Maybe we could tie it into the requests. Even we got something. Let's see.
4: Oh, they are a 4-pack of Journey tickets.
3: Journey. What could be more American than
4: than a journey.
3: Yes.
4: The American Journey.
3: Yes.
4: It sounds like a Walmart brand Ken Burns documentary series. Yeah. The American Journey.
3: Yeah.
4: Don't stop believing in democracy, people.
3: Yeah, they're a California group. Originally. I believe their new lead singer, who sounds exactly like Steve Perry, is Filipino. I don't know if you've ever watched any videos of him. They discovered him on YouTube.
4: Oh, wow.
3: Because he was a Steve Perry impersonator.
4: Yeah.
3: And it's incredible how much he sounds like him.
4: Wow.
3: You know, sometimes bands, when they lose a singer, you know, like Chicago.
4: Yeah.
3: Terry Kath passed away, and then Peter Cetera, I guess, hates those guys. Yeah. They don't get along. And so their two main singers are gone, and they just kind of fill someone who has a similar range, usually. Yeah. But Journey went out and got an actual impersonator for their lead guy, which, honestly, I think I like the way Journey did it.
4: Yeah, it's not the worst idea.
3: I'd rather have, like, Steve Perry has incredibly unique and great voice.
4: Right.
3: And so, like, anything less sounds a little disappointing.
4: Right.
3: I think that's probably true of both of the Chicago singers, too. They both have such unique and different voices. Like, anyway, I don't know where I'm really going with that.
4: We're giving away Thursday tickets.
3: So we could work that in somehow to the requests. Okay. I like Mondays when we just do our show planning on the air.
4: Yeah. You know what? It's with all our radio friends.
3: But I'd like everyone to be involved.
4: It's Jack and friends.
3: And you all are the friends. It's a show meeting with it's letting everyone into the boardroom.
4: Right.
3: Is what it is. It's like the Green Bay Packers.
4: Yes. We've got community ownership. You don't get paid, actually.
3: That's
4: true.
3: You
4: don't get dividends.
3: People don't know that. So you can tip me.
4: Yes.
3: By the way, are radio people the only ones who don't ask for tips in 2026?
4: Yeah. Yeah, because we don't get any money.
3: Okay. Let's get into anything else. Anything else need to hit for our planning show? Just the rest of the week, though. Like I said, we're going to be doing I never even said it because we got so lost in the whole discussion.
4: Yeah.
3: But Drive Time Lincoln, I've prepared a half year review.
4: Ooh.
3: That might be a multi-episode thing where we go back month by month, and I've got the top five local stories from each month. Ooh. I know this is something people do at the end of the year, and we can do it then too.
4: Right.
3: But I don't know. I thought this was. I like this. I think it's kind of interesting to go back and just and already be like, oh yeah, that was this year. Things that you might have forgotten. Yeah. So we'll do that on Drive Time Lincoln. I'm not sure exactly when yet, so stay tuned for details on that. I just kind of nail down the schedule and exactly how long I'm going to need to actually do it. So and then on the morning show, regular. Other than that, tomorrow, Tuesday, we'll go back in time.
4: Mm-hmm.
3: We'll see if John Baylor is going to join us. Then Wednesday will be What Chaps Your Head Wednesday. I think Caleb Henry will be coming back on Wednesday as well.
4: Point of order.
3: Yes.
4: So aren't we due for a What Soothes?
3: That's right. Thank you. We decided that we were going to do one, and we were going to do one specifically. This was going to be our Independence Day extravaganza week.
4: Right.
3: And so what we were going to do was... It was the idea kind of came from seeing all of the social media posts by people from other countries who came in during the World Cup and discovered how much there were unique things that they loved just about life in the United States, which could have involved ranch dressing or the price of hotel rooms or the size of bathrooms or
4: ice and drinks
3: or anything like that.
4: Yes.
3: That's what we're going to do. What soothes your hide, you know? Despite any of the misgivings that we have, right, about
4: our politics,
3: whatever. It's mostly about politics, yes, or about the other side on politics. Let's put all of that aside, okay? Right. Put all of that aside, because to me, that's the thing. That's the thing that's hard about this 250 thing and. And even, you know, the 4th of July every year, because it feels like patriotism is only for, I don't necessarily believe this, but sometimes it gets positioned like patriotism is really for the people who are in power at the time.
4: Yeah.
3: No matter which side it is. Those are the people who are saying it's a great country, and the other side is saying, it's not so great right now.
4: Right,
3: because of take them out of it. Take all of that out of it. Politics and government and all of that out of it. And it honestly, in the spirit of What Chaps Your Hide, it probably should be kind of a trivial thing.
4: Right.
3: Maybe a first world comfort. Even I don't know.
4: Yeah. A minor thing.
3: Yeah.
4: Might I provide an example?
3: Yeah. Sure.
4: Okay. So it's obviously sports focused because that's where my mind is at all times.
3: Okay.
4: But the fact that in America, we name our sports teams after location and nickname. Whereas overseas, it's Manchester United, and FC Bayern, no nickname, or, you know, you've got like Arsenal. And you don't, I mean, I think they're in London. But
3: yeah, what even is that? What even is Arsenal?
4: Yeah.
3: Is it a location? Is, I mean, it's, I know it's a cache of weapons, but.
4: Right, exactly. But you know, the Nebraska Cornhuskers, the Kansas City Royals, New York Yankees, the Green Bay Packers. So sports helps teach you the geography of your country and entertains you.
3: What a great country.
4: God bless America.
3: Like what Chapshire had, things that bring us together that annoy us, right?
4: Yes.
3: This is things that bring us together that we like.
4: Yes.
3: And usually that is not government and politics.
4: Yeah.
3: So I would say probably steer clear of that. But if you can find a way, I guess good luck.
4: They provide a lot of entertainment of a sort, I suppose
3: that's true. Right. For some.
4: It's something.
3: All right, let's see. Should I do...
4: we got a little time,
3: Sound off here. We will do... let's see this one. I think this is in Georgia. This is for... you know how sometimes I'll walk across the city, right? Try and raise some money for something. Other people do similar things, including trying to set a golf-related world record. Take a listen to this.
5: Mike Woodard will tee it up this afternoon and keep playing through for 37 hours. The marathon golf session, which would break the world's record for longest continuous game of golf, is also intended to raise $150,000 for healthcare in the African nation of Liberia. Woodard says he's using his golf platform to bring light, create joy, and glorify God. The record-setting round will be played at Cartersville Country Club in Georgia. Jared Halpern, Fox News.
3: Just doing the math on this, how are we playing in the dark?
4: Yeah, that's
3: for
4: good
3: 37
4: question.
3: Hours. So he's going from today until presumably Tuesday evening,
4: right?
3: With this,
4: yeah.
3: And unless this was, I don't know if that clip was from yesterday. Maybe he's in the middle of it right now. But yeah, the middle of the night golf would be interesting. I don't know if we've got a whole course that's lit. If we're just doing like glow in the dark balls,
4: yeah, it could be,
3: or like light, or even better lit up balls, which actually would be kind of fun.
4: Yeah. Maybe. That's a good question.
3: Until you fall in the water hazard.
4: Yeah, that's
3: you
4: true.
3: You can see where you're going.
4: You know, there are some of my rounds of golf that have taken 37 hours, and I've played 18 holes.
3: Here's the thing. I can't find my ball in the day.
4: No.
3: I will lose ball after ball. I go through 12 balls a hole, or a round.
4: Yeah,
3: not a hole.
4: Easily.
3: A round.
4: Yeah.
3: Easily 12 balls a round. And I do not have the part of my brain that allows me to have the patience or the sensory ability to find golf balls after I hit them. Like, I have about 15 seconds where I'm like, if I can't see it, I'm like, I'll just drop one.
4: Yeah, to hell with
3: it. This is why I can't golf.
4: It's why Top Golf is the superior experience.
3: Yeah,
4: you just
3: or Memorial Stadium golf.
4: Maybe. Yeah, you get excited for that.
3: Let's see. And then let's see what's maybe you want to get away from the heat, go to a movie. Let's see what's doing well here at the movie theater this last weekend.
6: Supergirl failed to soar, opening to just $38 million domestically and $68 million worldwide.
7: This does not look like this is going to end well for you guys.
6: It's a disappointing debut for the big-budget DC superhero film, which cost roughly $170 million to make. Ooh. And the winner, and still champ for a second straight weekend, is Toy Story 5. You got a friend. The Disney Pixar sequel pulled in $70 million in North America and nearly $160 million worldwide, and it puts it on pace to become one of the year's biggest hits. Carmen Roberts, Fox News.
3: So the Toy Story sequels have lasted 30 years.
4: Yeah.
3: Is that up there in the longest like animated sequel
4: universe
3: run? Yeah, I'll have to look that up. I would think so. Like,
4: we're getting there.
3: You didn't used to make... Like, I think there was like the Fox and the Hound 2, but no one was aware of it. But there wasn't like Pinocchio 2, Back for Revenge.
4: There's a great Saturday Night Live skit that was the forerunner to the Disney vault that I wish we could share on here, but we really can't.
3: I can't imagine there's anyone.
4: It's probably.
3: All right, 6:57, we'll take a break. 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
1: Mostly sunny to partly cloudy, hot, humid, and windy today with a 20% chance of isolated showers and thunderstorms this afternoon. Some storms may be severe. High in the upper 90s, heat index values around 100 to 108 this afternoon. Tonight, partly to mostly cloudy with a 30% chance of showers and thunderstorms. Some storms may be severe, low in the upper 70s. From the 1011 Severe Weather Center, I'm meteorologist Brandon Rector.
0: From the Momo Pizzeria and Ristorante Studios, we are the voice of Lincoln. 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
2: This is Lincoln's. Yet again, Iran will not have a nuclear weapon. I'm Dave Anthony, Fox News. President Trump wrote that on Truth Social this morning. The day after posting, it's very possible Iran will never learn, and we will be forced to militarily complete the job, and Iran's Islamic Republic will no longer exist, this amid more weekend fighting.
3: Technical talks on fleshing out the proposed peace deal are reported by Reuters to be planned for Tuesday in Qatar, but the Iranian deputy foreign minister insists they have nothing in the diary this week. This after the United States and Iran agreed to end a recent renewal of violence. American strikes against Iranian targets near the Strait of Hormuz were met with attempted Iranian drone attacks on the U.S. military in Bahrain. The flare-up began with Iranian strikes on two ships attempting to transit the strait.
2: Fox's Jonathan Savage. The price of oil is up 1%, but WTI has dropped recently to almost pre-Iran conflict levels. Gas has not fallen back to that yet. AAA's national average for regular $3.86 a gallon today. In another Truth Post this morning, the president urged people to report any gas station price abuses after demanding last week oil companies lower pump prices faster. More than 4 days after double earthquakes rocked Venezuela, they still dig through rubble looking for survivors. Thousands remain missing. More than 1,400 have died. And Fox's Nate Foy's in Caracas.
4: This 17-floor condo building fully collapsed. We spoke with a woman who has a cousin who is living on the second floor, still holding out hope that she's alive. And we've had several aftershocks, which poses a damage for all these rescue workers.
2: And there was just another strong aftershock a few minutes ago. The wildfire fight continues, and Utah and Colorado, where three firefighters were killed over the weekend, two injured.
5: The U.S. Wildland Fire Service says the deaths and burn injuries Saturday happened in Mesa County, Colorado, during a burn incident resulting in shelter deployment. That's an extreme emergency situation when fast-moving flames overtake the firefighter's position, leaving no way out. They lie on the ground under a quickly unpacked portable heat shield.
2: That's Fox's Chris Foster. 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
6: Clear, breezy, 80 degrees, heat index 84 at 7:02. An 18-year-old Lincoln man is facing multiple charges after a traffic stop turned into a foot chase Friday afternoon. Just before 3 p.m., an officer conducting a traffic enforcement near 27th and J spotted a speeding vehicle and tried to stop it. The vehicle fled and eventually parked in the parking lot of the Casey's at 25th and O. LPD Lieutenant Jason Goodwin tells KLIN News.
7: Took off running from the vehicle immediately upon parking. He was taken into custody after a lengthy chase. He was also found to have three warrants for his arrest.
6: 18-year-old Niall Alahale is taken into custody, and during the investigation, officers learned he had allegedly discarded a firearm while running. Police later recovered a 9mm handgun in the area where he fled. He's facing multiple charges. Lincoln Police released results of a Memorial Day weekend traffic enforcement campaign along O Street.
8: The results included 241 total stops with 238 citations issued. 20 were for speed, 23 for reckless driving, and the most was for registration violations at 46.
6: LPD's Erica Thomas said there were also 20 criminal charges. Additional officers focused on dangerous driving and other issues between 17th and 84th Street. Congressman Mike Flood spent some time Saturday in Norfolk gathering signatures for the Fairness for Girls petition to keep men from competing in women's sports.
9: I am very excited that Nebraskans will have the opportunity to put protections for female athletes in our state constitution this November. And I want to appreciate all the people that came out to sign the petition.
6: If enough valid signatures are submitted, the proposal would appear before Nebraska voters on the November ballot. If you plan, to celebrate America's 250th anniversary with fireworks, make sure you do it safely. Greg Hamry with Cracklin Kirk's Fireworks in Denton and Hickman reminds customers, use caution, especially with larger fireworks.
10: Brace them. 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
6: Emery said value-priced assortment packs are among the biggest sellers. Customers are also showing strong interest in larger finale-style fireworks. Lincoln's prepping for what one tourism official calls one of the busiest months the city has ever seen. Visit Lincoln Executive Director Jeff Mall said several major events are scheduled for July.
11: High school finals rodeo is going to hit hard at 84th and Havelock, the 19th through the 25th. Super happy about them coming back. USA Junior Olympic Archery Development, the JOAD Nationals. This is a new event for us.
6: That'll be July 23rd through the 26th. The lineup begins with the USA Roller Sports National Championships, July 7th through August 2nd. And a reminder, heat advisor is in effect until 9 p.m. tomorrow night with heat index values up to 106 possible. Hot temperatures and high humidity could cause heat-related illnesses. And on top of that, overnight heat indices in the upper 70s will make it difficult for homes without air conditioning to cool down. But generally, hot weather expected to persist through most of the week. I'm Mark Vail and the voice of Lincoln, 1499.3 KLIN.
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16: Here's Palmer coming left, drives the ball, left-handed dunk, in the face of Garza! Wham! Bam! Thank you, ma'am! 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
1: Mostly sunny to partly cloudy, hot, humid, and windy today with a 20% chance of isolated showers and thunderstorms this afternoon. Some storms may be severe. High in the upper 90s, heat index values around 100 to 108 this afternoon. Tonight, partly to mostly cloudy with a 30% chance of showers and thunderstorms. Some storms may be severe, low in the upper 70s. From the 1011 Severe Weather Center, I'm meteorologist Brandon Rector. All right, thank you very much, Brandon. Jack Mitchell here for the Good Feet Stars, doing a little closet cleaning this weekend, and was going through all my different shoes, and you know, looking through them and seeing just how many of them I had put my Good Feet arch supports in. And that's one of the things I probably didn't even realize about the Good Feet store when I went in, and you know, I didn't know how effective they were going to be. And as I told you, man, before it with the back pain, and then after with just the ability to have an active life in so many areas that I was hesitant to in the past, has been so significant. But I think the thing that I didn't realize was just the versatility of these things, whether you're talking work shoes or dress shoes or even things like sandals, high heels. Not that I'm wearing high heels, but you know, there's just, they're
12: they're incredibly versatile, and the ability to have them in multiple, so you're not switching them in and out because you got several of them. Boy, that's, to me, is one of the things that I just did not realize how all-encompassing they can be and how well thought out the entire plan is with the Good Feet store. 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
17: Wrapping up our traffic report, several situations to be aware of, all in the cleanup stages now. North 70th at Orchard, that's between Vine and Holdridge. An accident, South 16th at Old Cheney Road. Westbound in the cleanup stages, North 70th and Knox Drive, that's just north of Adams Street. And southbound 40th at Pine Lake Road, an earlier accident. Something to keep in mind for Sunday, I-180 northbound to eastbound ramp to Cornhusker. And
0: live from the Momo Pizzeria and Ristorante Studios at 44th and O, morning radio for the entire capital city. 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
12: All right, welcome back, 710. Right now in the capital city, we are at, oh yeah, are we over 80 here? We probably are here. Well, at the airport, 79.
18: We're almost there.
12: Dew point of 71 right now. Humidity 77%. I was doing some math. I was using a little program. Because I have, we're in postseason slow pitch softball right now.
18: Oh, yeah.
12: Lost in the first round. Got to win two tonight to stay alive and get to next weekend. And so I was doing the old, you heard of the wet bulb globe temperature?
18: I have heard of this. Yeah. Yes.
12: So this is what a lot of outdoor activities use to determine whether or not they cancel now for heat.
18: Mm-hmm.
12: And it is I think they actually just bring a unit out to actually do it.
18: Yeah.
12: Actually test it.
18: Wet bulb.
12: But there's a little calculator where you can put in the temperature, the relative humidity, the dew point, the latitude, the wind speed, and the cloud cover. It'll spit it out. Ooh. And like for Lincoln Parks and Rec, they cancel at 88.
18: Mm-hmm.
12: And I put in the numbers that were forecast at 4 o'clock, and it was 87 thanks to 20 mile an hour winds.
18: Yes.
12: If the winds weren't that, which I'm sure make it feel just wildly pleasant out there. That's just 20 mile an hour south wind in your face, gusting to 40 or whatever.
18: Oh, yes.
12: So we'll see. I don't know if they do that with. They probably don't do that with things like. Maybe they do with like Legion baseball and stuff. I'm not sure. And other kids' activities.
18: Well, I think like especially football. I think of like football practice.
12: Yeah,
18: where they take the wet bulb temperature, and if it's over a certain level, then you can't practice in pads or something along those lines. But. To answer your question, yes, they do use the wet bulb for some things in sports. I don't know if they necessarily. I mean, if you were doing that for baseball, God, you'd lose half of July.
12: Probably. But they do it for softball. Yeah. But the difference between wet bulb and. So heat index taking just into consideration temperature and humidity and is calculated for shady areas. The wet bulb globe temperature is a measure of heat stress in direct sunlight, which counts temperature, humidity, wind speed, sun angle, that's why you put latitude in, and cloud cover as well.
18: Yes.
12: So that all factors in. And so we're going to be on wet bulb watch during the afternoon, at least the Jack Mitchell softball experience will be. So
18: yes.
12: With two games, I have to hydrate. Oh, man.
18: No kidding. My goodness. You guys are going to be baking out there.
12: Yep. Going to be a good, good time. Good, fun, good fun times. Definitely would not like to be in the air conditioning.
18: Yeah.
12: You know.
18: I hate to ask this because I know this is your team.
12: Mm-hmm.
18: You carry a great deal of pride. The Jack Mitchell softball experience has a lengthy winning tradition.
12: That's very true. That's the most true thing you've said.
18: Yes. But if you're down 8-0 in the third, how are you going to fight back? Are you thinking...
12: Well, the first thing I usually do, and we've been in that position in a lot of games, roughly.
18: Okay.
12: First thing I usually do is I Google, as the manager on the bench,
18: yes,
12: to remind myself what the mercy rule numbers are, because I always forget.
18: Oh, yes.
12: Is it 15 after 3 or is it 20 after 3? I can't remember.
18: Should have it on like a quarterback.
12: We should just have a card we post next to the lineup. That actually would be a good, a

0: there are some that are too good to be there. Yeah. There's no doubt about it. And believe it or not, there are two or three that that we probably should be in a different field than to be on, because we're better than them. I know it's hard to believe, but the nice thing about it is they basically flight them for the postseason.
1: Yes.
0: So it's a big. So they got like 18 teams or whatever, and then they, you know, 6-6-6.
1: Right.
0: Basically, and so we're in the bottom flight, the bottom tier.
1: Yes.
0: And it was nice. We lost last week. We played a team that was evenly matched to us, which that alone was fun for once. So we'll see. I'll let you know how it goes tomorrow. But this is probably not the night that you're going to come out and do PA for us, I'm imagining.
1: Yeah, I hate to say it.
0: Maybe
1: I was outside all yesterday in a pool, and I was roasting.
0: Even in the pool, huh? Yeah.
1: My shoulders are just cooked. Oh.
0: Okay, so we're going to hit on this in the morning drive, but I have had a chance to do a little bit more reading on a potential new political party in the state of Nebraska. I mean, we got political parties and we got more political parties and candidates after May than before May.
1: I thought the primaries were supposed to simplify this.
0: We now have, according to an article by Aaron Sandiford, now of the Omaha World Herald.
1: Mm-hmm. I've heard of that.
0: There is a group seeking to create a new political party called the Nebraska Working People Party. Mm. They were at the, believe it or not, they were at a farmer's market with petitions. Ooh. What is it about farmer's markets and petitions? It's always the farmer markets. That is the first place it seems like they always go, which I guess it makes sense. But
1: yes,
0: they are the petitioners said that the group was trying to, quote, have a conversation with these other political parties who haven't been fulfilling what they should have.
1: Conversation.
0: Interesting.
1: We're just talking.
0: Yeah. So this was one of the sentences that Aaron wrote in his piece. He said, the reality of Nebraska election law is that creating a new political party could prove a quieter and more convenient way to add candidates to multiple races in a year when accusations of organized efforts to game who's on the ballot have flown. In fact, it is easier to petition a nonpartisan candidate onto the ballot than to create a new political party. So adding a nonpartisan to a U.S. Senate race requires 4,000 signatures from registered voters, with 750 from each of the state's three congressional districts to do that. So that's interesting as well. But creating a new political party requires signatures from 1% of the number of voters participating in Nebraska's last election from governor, roughly 6,700 by July 15th, but it requires that the 1% mark be hit in all three congressional districts, which require more than 2,200 signatures in each. So they're actually doing it the hard way.
1: Yeah.
0: Rather than just, as we've seen, well, Dan Osborne, for instance, too. But if you create a new party, here's the thing. Mm-hmm. And this is what we didn't even cover in the opening segment. You can add candidates to multiple races.
1: Huh. So you're saying it's the hard way for one race, but it could be the easy way for multiple races. Because if you're just adding an independent, you've got to get how many signatures did you say it was?
0: For the party?
1: No, for an individual.
0: Oh, for an individual, then you've got to get for the Senate race.
1: Yeah.
0: For instance, you got to get 4,000. With 750 from each of the state's three congressional districts. I'm not sure if the number's different for statewide offices. Now, I've seen these so many times, I forget.
1: But the point is, you would have to have multiple petition drives for multiple candidates.
0: Right.
1: Whereas if you're looking to have candidates in multiple races, you know, whether those candidacies are legitimate or merely to try and peel voters away in multiple races, all you have to do is get the, you know, whatever you said, 2,200 from each congressional district and 6,000 or whatever it was, 6,700 from the state, and then bang, you're in.

0: business everywhere.
1: So they could get on the Senate race, the House races, governor.
0: Yeah.
1: Any of them. Any and all of them.
0: Right.
1: Provided they have people who are willing to do it. Now, what does this party stand for? What will this party stand for, other than the one thing that the petitioner said? Have a conversation with these other political parties who haven't been fulfilling what they should have. That means nothing.
0: Yeah. Obviously. It's gobbledygook.
1: And it's petitioner saying it. So, well, what do we know about who is behind it? Now, a couple of different pieces of reporting have some information on this. The first one is related to the actual names that are connected with it. Okay. Robin Richards. Ooh. Who is Robin Richards? So this is the person whose name, I gotta make sure I say this right from Aaron's article on yes. Person who took the petition paperwork out. Former Democratic legislative candidate Robert Richards in the officially nonpartisan Nebraska legislature elections. Robin Richards. Okay. So you got at least in name, which I don't know how much it even means anymore, given how things are, but in name, a Democrat.
0: Uh-huh.
1: She is a Ralston Public Schools board member, previously ran for the legislature in District 12 in 2022. You know who she lost to? Merv Reapy.
0: Oh, hot Merv summer.
1: Yep. And in the May 2026 primary, she tried to do it again as a write-in candidate after her official filing fee check bounced.
0: Oops.
1: Where was Cindy Burbank to pay it for her?
0: Maybe that's Cindy Burbank's political future.
1: Hang out at the county clerk's office. Yeah.
0: Election fee bondswoman, yeah. Perhaps.
1: So she didn't get on the primary ballot. And, I mean, you want to connect some of the dots and what some reporting, some of the people who are into politics know more about this are saying she might be a little frustrated with the process.
0: Yeah.
1: One might say. Interesting.
0: Yeah.
1: Now, according to Nebraska Public Media, political insiders also have tied Crystal Rhodes to the petition movement. You recognize that name, Nate?
0: Crystal Rhodes
1: ran for the House seat, Don Bacon House seat.
0: Yes.
1: Did not win that.
0: Right.
1: Denise Powell, right?
0: Yes, that's correct.
1: Kavanaugh was in the mix.
0: Yeah, Crystal Rhodes was one of the combatants on the Democratic side.
1: So she finished third in that.
0: Mm-hmm.
1: Now, she, by the way, did publicly deny knowledge of the new party to reporters, but it sounds like people are bringing up her name quite frequently on this. Okay, so one, at least for sure, Democrat.
0: Yeah.
1: Right? And then another that it seems to be heavily linked to it, but denies it with this.
0: Mm-hmm.
1: Now, on the other hand, though, petitioners are, according to Sandiford's article, are connected to a group that is called, I've got to see the name of it. What is it? Let them, hold on, I'm going to find the name of it. Now I can't find the
0: let them play.
1: It's like let them vote, play. Right? Yes, that's basically what it is.
0: Let the voters decide.
1: Yes.
0: Yes.
1: So this is frequently hired by Republican candidates and conservative ballot initiatives nationwide. So the infrastructure that's executing the groundwork is rooted in the conservative political ecosystem. Huh. Oh, we got a kind of odd bedfellows here on this.
0: Reaching across the aisle to get weird.
1: So, on one hand, you got disgruntled Democrats who don't like the way that ballot access is given, perhaps.
0: Uh-huh.
1: Let's just game it out. Ballot access, could be mad about that. Could be frustrated with the Nebraska Democratic Party, right? Because they're not putting their own candidates up in some races. The Senate race,
0: and instead,
1: kind of embracing to some degree the whole get on the ballot late thing, as Osborne is doing,
0: right?
1: And in apparently helping it with the Cindy Burbank thing.
0: Yes.
1: Okay. So we got that, but then we got this other conservative, and maybe that's just happenstance. It's just the first petitioner they called.
0: Yeah.
1: Right?
0: Hey, although you know how to, you have a bunch of clipboards.
1: But what Kleb said was, this is a Ricketts thing.
0: Yeah.
1: What?
0: Yeah.
1: Which doesn't, the only, the way that that makes sense, by the way, if you gamed out why that would happen, and I'm not saying it is, but if the reason for it would be, well, you get another candidate in the Ricketts-Osborne race, especially one that has a title in the party that's like working people.
0: Right. Right.
1: Which, what's the, what is sort of the platform, the general platform and candidate profile of Osborne?
0: Right. It's the working man.
1: The working man. The labor.
0: He welds names into TVs.
1: Meanwhile, all the labor groups are coming out and saying, yeah, we got nothing to do with this.
0: Right.
1: This ain't us. This ain't us.
0: Right.
1: Nebraska Public Media and the Omaha World Herald talked to the Ricketts campaign and state GOP leadership about this, and they offered no comment on it.
0: You know, they could have said, ain't us.
1: Yeah.
0: They could have said, no, so, we know nothing.
1: I mean, if Kleb is right, and if the no comment means something, do you have a partnership between disgruntled Democrats and Republicans who could benefit in this situation by putting on a, I assume what would be a left-leaning candidate.
0: Certainly.
1: That has this, you know, working people title behind them on the party, on the party line, to the degree the ones all have party line names on it. Is that what we have going on here?
0: Stranger things have happened.
1: There's no public record campaign finance filing leak documentation that Ricketts or his political action committee cuts checks for this. Okay, just to be clear.
0: Not yet.
1: On the other hand, these petition drives are dark money groups do this. They don't have to disclose donors on these. And so there is no, the paper trail is, there's no paper trail.
0: Right.
1: That's visible on it. And you know, it certainly could be plausible that they didn't initiate it at all. But maybe they don't want to say anything bad about it because
0: if it happens,
1: it's
0: great.
1: It's useful.
0: Yeah. And whether the Ricketts camp themselves did it, could it be an outside Republican actor going, we need to make sure this is a win.
1: But I mean, you got a right-leaning petition firm doing the heavy lifting for a progressive party.
0: You know, we're triple landlocked here, but that smells very fishy.
1: Yeah. So again, you got the disgruntled Democrats with the paper trail.
0: Yes.
1: Robin Richards for sure.
0: Yeah.
1: Crystal Rhodes is not on a paper trail, although there's been reporting that Crystal Rhodes is, which by the way, she didn't lose the Senate race. She lost the House race.
0: Right.
1: To be clear. She was not in the Senate primary.
0: But the element there, you know, we talked about this with Bob Evnen. That, you know, Bob Evnen could not run for Secretary of State on an alternate party or a petition or whatever. Sore loser laws.
1: Yeah. Yep.
0: Sore loser laws don't apply to other races, do they?
1: I don't know that. I don't know
0: that. And so, yeah.
1: Oh, it's like she could be the candidate.
0: Yes.
1: Oh!
0: That's what, because, you know, hey, she spent money to be a part of that race. She's got some name recognition.
1: Oh, this is great. And this on all of the heels of the Burbank Forbes stuff.
0: Oh, yeah.
1: In that Senate race before. Like, and what other race would they put people in?
0: Right.
1: Okay, we got to take a break right now. This is going to be our first thing on Morning Drive, so we can pick up the conversation there. Sure. But I knew we had more. It was going to be more than we had time for there, so I wanted to at least give that background. 729, you are listening to LNK Today with Jack and Brent. We'll pick this discussion up right after this on KLIN.
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2: Mainly sunny, warm, humid, and breezy this morning with the temperature rising to around 90 by noon. This afternoon, mostly sunny to partly cloudy, hot, humid, and windy with a 20% chance of isolated showers and thunderstorms. High temperature in the upper 90s with the heat index around 100 to 108. From the 1011 Severe Weather Center, I'm meteorologist Brandon Rector.
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3: Good morning. As we continue through our drive time, no accidents or major delays. Most traffic moving well. A few volume slowdowns. We do have several construction projects. Keep in mind South 27th Calvert to Van Dorn. That is closed for paving and water main work. Also, South 27th from Nebraska Parkway north to Calvert, limited access. And that project does include Van Dorn to Sheridan Boulevard being closed. Do use caution with our bright sunrise. And keep in mind, it is motorcycle and bicycle season. Look once and look again. If you see a trouble spot, call the traffic hotline 402-479-1414. That's another check of your time saver traffic.
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5: We're into the knockout stage of the Men's World Cup. Yesterday, Canada defeated South Africa 1-0 to move on to the round of 16. Three matches today at noon. It'll be Brazil against Japan and Houston at 3:30 in Foxborough, Massachusetts. Germany will take on Paraguay, and at 8 o'clock. At 8 o'clock in Guadalupe, Mexico, the Netherlands will square off with Morocco. In American Association Baseball yesterday, the Salt Dogs polished off a four-game sweep of the Chicago Dogs, coming back to win 8-6 yesterday. Salt Dogs back in action tonight at home, 6:35 first pitch against Fargo-Moorhead. And in Major League Baseball yesterday, the Royals salvaged the final game of their three-game set at the White Sox with a 5-4 win. The Cubs won 4-3 in extra innings and 10 innings at the Brewers. The Twins beat the Rockies 3-2, and the Cardinals defeated the Marlins 2-1. Remember tonight, Sports Nightly, 6 to 8 after Drive Time Lincoln, right here on The Voice of Lincoln, 1499.3 KLIN.
1: Trending from the KLIN newsroom.
6: Kelly's Produce at 2904 North 48th was vandalized shortly before 5 Saturday morning by four juveniles. Lincoln police reported the group damaged and destroyed several items from the business, including produce and business equipment, before stealing several items and driving away. LPD Lieutenant Jason Goodwin.
7: Officers were able to identify a 15-year-old as the female caught on video surveillance destroying property and stealing items. She was referred to juvenile court and lodged for criminal mischief, $5,000 or more as a felony. She was also referred to juvenile court for theft by unlawful taking.
6: The three other juveniles have not yet been identified. Lincoln police are searching for a suspect after a Friday afternoon stabbing near 17th and J Street. Investigators say a 45-year-old Lincoln man told officers he was approached by an unknown person and stabbed. A victim treated at a local hospital is expected to survive. Police say they do not believe there's an ongoing threat to the public, and anyone with information, including video or audio recordings, is asked to call Lincoln Police or Crime Stoppers. The 21st Century Road to Housing Act was passed by the Senate last Monday, and then the House of Representatives passed it with over 360 votes Tuesday. Nebraska First District Congressman Mike Flood.
8: This bill will do a lot of things. It cuts red tape in housing, increases housing supply, and makes renting a home and buying a home more affordable in Nebraska and across the country.
6: The president has decided not to yet sign the bill because he wants to see movement from the Senate on the SAVE Act. Fireworks stands across Lancaster County are seeing strong early sales as residents prepare to celebrate the nation's 250th anniversary. Craig Hamry is the marketing manager with Cracklin Kirk's Fireworks. He says they have brand new America 250 themed fireworks.
9: It's a multi-shot cake. So you basically set it on the ground, like the fuse, get back, and then you get 220 shots up in the sky of all red, white, and blue effect.
6: They also have an America fireworks series featuring the Statue of Liberty, Grand Canyon, Yellowstone, and Mount Rushmore. Lincoln is preparing for a very busy month of July. Visit Lincoln Executive Director Jeff Mall calls it one of the busiest tourism months the city will have ever seen.
0: That starts with the USA Roller Sports. They will be back July 7th through August 2nd, bringing speed, roller, skating, figure and artistic, hockey and freestyle. Speedway Sports Complex, huge economic impact on our community.
6: The ATP Lincoln Challenger Men's Tennis Tournament follows July 12th through the 19th. The National High School Finals Rodeo returns July 19th through the 25th at the Sandhills Global Event Center. And a heat advisory remains in effect until 9 tomorrow evening. Heat index values could reach 106. Some advice, drink plenty of fluid, stay in an air-conditioned room if you can, stay out of the sun, and check up on relatives and neighbors. 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
14: excessive heat warnings,
15: triple digits,
11: to severe thunderstorms.
16: Another night of severe thunderstorm watch.
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1: Mostly sunny to partly cloudy, hot, humid, and windy today with a 20% chance of isolated showers and thunderstorms this afternoon. Some storms may be severe. High in the upper 90s, heat index values around 100 to 108 this afternoon. Tonight, partly to mostly cloudy with a 30% chance of showers and thunderstorms. Some storms may be severe, low in the upper 70s. From the 1011 Severe Weather Center, I'm meteorologist Brandon Rector.
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2: Good morning. As we continue through our drive time, no accidents or major delays. Most traffic moving well. A few volume slowdowns. We do have several construction projects. Keep in mind South 27th Calvert to Van Dorn. That is closed for paving and water main work. Also, South 27th from Nebraska Parkway north to Calvert, limited access. And that project does include Van Dorn to Sheridan Boulevard being closed. Do use caution with our bright sunrise. And keep in mind, it is motorcycle and bicycle season. Look once and look again. If you see a trouble spot, call the traffic hotline 402-479-1414. That's another check of your time saver traffic.
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4: All right. All right. We got breaking news.
5: Okay.
6: Uh-oh.
4: Pick five numbers, or Saturday's draw were 4, 7, 11, 19, and 22. One ticket sold at the Casey's out on East O and 90th.
5: I get pizza there.
4: $150,000
5: yes!
4: Pick five ticket.
5: Probably me. Except I did not get pizza and I did not buy a ticket.
6: Oh.
4: There you go.
5: All right. Well, if you are out at that
4: I wasn't.
5: That Casey's there.
6: Yeah, it wasn't me.
5: Potentially big congrats to you. All right. With that said, why don't we count them down, starting with...
0: Number five.
4: Nebraska's really odd, unusual Senate race could soon get more crowded.
5: Yeah, so Nate and I just broke this down quite a bit. We found out a little bit more than we had discussed earlier, Mark. A couple interesting things. So there's this, for those who didn't hear that, if I can give a quick summary on this. Aaron Sandiford did some reporting. Nebraska Public Media also had some reporting as well that there is... apparently an effort afoot, at least in Omaha, but it'll have to be other places too, at the farmer's market, like you would think, where all good petition drives go to get signatures, to start a new political party in the state. It would be called, once again, I don't have that. Do you have the exact name, Mark?
6: The Nebraska Working People Party.
5: Yeah, it's a, kind of a mouthful. The Nebraska Working People Party with that. And what we know about it is that it's a little complex to figure out exactly who is behind it, but Robin Richards is the person who submitted the paperwork for it. Ralston Public Schools school board member, ran for Nebraska legislature in 2022, lost narrowly to Merv Reapy, ran again in 2026, or planned to, but her check bounced for her filing fee.
6: Oops.
5: So she could not get on the primary ballot. Insiders are suggesting maybe frustration with the ballot access spurred this alternative party effort. There are also, there's not a paper trail on this one, but political insiders have tied Crystal Rhodes to the petition movement. Democratic name who finished third in the May 2026 Democratic primary for the 2nd Congressional District. That would be Don Bacon's seat. She publicly denies knowledge of the new party to reporters, but... her name is heavily linked by, well, I'm going to guess who the sourcing is on that.
6: Yeah.
5: I'm going to guess it's the Democratic Party.
6: Yeah, probably.
5: Meanwhile, what does the Democratic Party itself think? Nebraska Democratic Party Vice Chair Ron Kaminsky has gone scorched earth on social media on this.
6: Woo!
5: Warning the voters at the Exarban Farmers Market in Omaha not to sign it, said the Nebraska Working People Party is fueled entirely by losing candidates who are mad they lost elections and don't have any way to rip off donors any longer. Yeah, Jane Klebb said it was a Ricketts thing. Another party leader on this. Which, there's no paper trail there, although there is this petition This petition group that is one that provides infrastructure to conservative causes. Let the people vote, I believe.
6: Yes. And let the people decide.
5: God, you people can't make names that are memorable at all.
4: Yeah. So that's the Parkway.
5: So what do they stand for? I don't know. I don't know.
6: Who do they want to run?
4: Chaos.
6: I don't know.
5: It's about having a conversation or something was what one of the petitioners said to Sanders.
4: It reminds me of Rush Limbaugh's Operation Chaos.
5: Yeah. Yes. We already tried this once. Yeah. And both, you know, well, again, alleged. That's the thing. We don't know who's behind all of this, but someone who is interested in the outcome of these elections, especially that Senate race, Osborne Ricketts, I'm not saying the candidates themselves, but maybe, I mean, I don't know, but are clearly, you know, moving chairs around here to try and get the best scenario for this. Now, here's the thing I didn't realize, Mark, when we first talked about it. Instead of just putting a candidate on the ballot, if they get a party, they can get in multiple races then.
6: Yeah.
5: They could get in.
4: Well, that's true.
5: They get in House races. They could get in the governor's race.
6: Mm-hmm.
5: Get in the Secretary of State's race.
6: Yeah.
4: Get into the regents.
5: And if this is people who seem to be annoyed that, I mean, play it out here. They seem to be annoyed that third parties just basically have it too easy to get on the ballot, right? Yeah. Isn't that what it seems like?
6: Yep.
5: And so, like, hey, if you can't beat them, join them type situation.
6: Yes.
5: Now, I wonder if Nate raised something interesting. I wonder if Crystal Rhodes, who again denies being tied to this, could she be the candidate
6: in the Senate?
5: Can she do that after losing the House primary? I need to look further into that.
6: Because the sore loser law is there, but my guess, and this is merely a guess, is it only applies to the race in which you ran. So she ran in the primary for the House seat, the District 1 Don Bacon House seat, and lost. So
5: yeah, it's about the same exact office.
6: Yep. So she could, so by that, she could run for whatever else she wanted. She could run for governor, Senate, House, state dog catcher, doesn't matter.
5: I don't know.
4: Or could it be a former gubernatorial candidate that did not enter the primary?
6: Ooh.
5: Former gubernatorial candidate.
6: Are you thinking Charles Herbster over there?
5: No. I mean, I think
4: he could be.
5: He's already got his guy in that race, I think, right?
6: Does he?
5: I mean, he's not in, but
4: well, that's what I'm getting at.
5: This is a different third party group. This is a group of, it sounds like, disgruntled Democrats who don't think they've been treated well by the Democratic Party, who have a bit of an axe to grind on this, an axe to grind that benefits Republicans,
6: right?
5: Basically,
4: or is it the disgruntled Republicans that got shoved out of office here a couple of years ago?
5: Mm. Yeah, I mean, I think that's the other third party. I think that's the other third party, to be honest.
6: Yeah, or could they
5: that's
6: be the fellows
5: that,
6: for justice?
5: That's what I think of as the potential Crist Lindstrom party.
6: Yeah. We're talking
5: We've
6: to
5: got
6: Tim
5: sects. I'm being careful saying that word, sects, within these parties here. That,
6: yes.
5: Yeah, Ruza's next. We'll talk to him. Anything else on that, Mark?
4: Nope.
5: This is fascinating.
6: Get your popcorn ready.
3: Number 4.
4: Heat advisory is in effect till 9 tomorrow night. Heat index values up to 106, maybe a few degrees less tomorrow. Covers all of our area, but just to the east of us, it's not the advisory, it's the heat warning.
5: Oh, man, really?
4: Yeah.
5: It's worse there, huh?
4: And they're looking at 110 heat indices over in southwest Iowa.
5: 3 o'clock this afternoon, 98 degrees, 72 dew point, 45% relative humidity. Add it all up, and you get 106
4: The other thing is, the low that I saw up at East Campus this morning was 80. And when you don't get below, when you don't get evenings and down into the 70s, these homes or apartments that don't have air conditioning don't get a chance to cool off.
5: Yeah, it's going to be the same tonight, too.
4: Yep.
5: So, you know, be careful out there. Like Mark said, the heat advisory goes through tomorrow night. Like you said, they're thinking more like 101 for the heat index tomorrow, so a bit cooler. Wednesday looks pretty similar to Tuesday, to be honest. And then, Mark, the other thing with all of this throughout the whole week is windy.
4: Wind, yeah.
5: Holy cow.
4: Well, it's Nebraska.
5: Very windy today.
4: You got to think that there's a chance that some storms could brew.
5: Yeah, I do wonder about that too, with that much humidity. But it says, I mean, there's 0% chance of rain throughout the whole forecast today. The first time we see any potential rain is really tomorrow night. So, all right, moving on.
0: Number three.
4: Proposed class action lawsuit filed against Hy-Vee. They're saying the grocery store change violated federal labor laws by failing to pay overtime for department managers.
5: They're basically saying they're giving them salaried positions, but they don't actually have any. The argument is that they don't really have any managerial duties, which is relevant for the Fair Labor Standards Act. On that, but it also allows them, or they're saying it makes a situation where if they work overtime, they're not getting paid overtime, even though they're just kind of, the allegation is that they're basically doing an end around for overtime rules.
4: I think they've got like 200 and some stores, 240.
5: Yeah, yeah, big number.
4: And employee owned.
5: Big number, yeah. that's interesting. Yeah, are they suing themselves here?
4: Yeah. I used to work with an ESOP company where one of our people did sue the company.
5: Yeah. Oh. It's a former employee, Don Nicosia, and other, so it's a class, basically. And they want the unpaid overtime wages, penalties, interest for violations of the Fair Labor Standards Act.
4: U.S. District Court for the Southern District of Iowa.
5: All right. Moving on.
0: Number two.
4: A couple of years ago, we had some pretty major 911 outages here in Nebraska. Well, the FCC has approved some new rules designed to improve the reliability of the next generation, or NG, 911 systems.
5: Yeah.
4: This would allow a lot more information to flow to dispatchers.
5: Yeah, so what kind of, this is, first of all, I mean, this sounds like a good situation, right, for technology,
4: yep.
5: Just because needing to get less of it verbally and
4: be able to text, send videos, send pictures, things like that. Since this is IP-based, internet protocol-based communication, you could send, coordinates of where you are, things like that.
5: The other thing is, though, how many stories, Mark, have we had over the last 5 years where, in parts of the state, 911 services were out because someone cut a wire in Kansas City or something? Remember that?
4: Oh, yeah.
5: And that's the other thing is that there's now legal requirements for these telecom and ISPs to have redundancies baked into their setups. So a single wire getting cut is not going to take down emergency dispatch centers. But they had a big one in Pennsylvania last July.
4: Didn't that take the whole state?
5: It was bad. It was the one in Pennsylvania last year. It was just a software glitch. But you've also had multi-city 911 failures in Iowa, Arizona, Texas, Washington, and people had to look up an alternative seven-digit phone number during emergencies. And we've had that in Nebraska counties, too.
4: Had it here in Lincoln when that fire or that problem down at, I don't remember which supplier it was, had the water leak into their network center.
5: Yes, that's right, the water leak one. Yeah, that was another one.
4: Right.
5: Where like a little bit of infrastructure goes down, and so that's what they're trying to avoid with this, and then adding in, like you said, Mark, some of the new capabilities that they've got. In addition, integrate advanced live video calling to improve accessibility for individuals with disabilities as well. But they wrote these safety rules back when it was still based on all the kind of the old phone infrastructure, and so they're trying to build new, more adequate safeguards because they work completely differently than they used to before.
4: Well, the old legacy systems, primarily analog all the way.
5: Yeah. Right.
4: And now you're firmly in the digital. The only thing that I can say is that it is probably more susceptible to cyber criminals.
5: That's probably true. And they're doing this. This is at the federal level, but they're doing it at the local level Two, they approved a blueprint for this at the legislature, and they've been aggregating GIS data, building out street center lines, coordinating public safety awareness points. And this, Mark, this goes back to what you were talking about at the beginning.
4: Yep.
5: So, but it's, but you, as you're right, cybersecurity vigilance needs to be a lot higher if you're doing it this way and you're not using the copper wires anymore. All right, moving on.
3: Number one.
4: Well, fireworks sales underway, actually picking up, according to the people we've talked to. And that can also be an issue for ERs.
5: Yeah. Well, I would think the way that it hit for the places that opened early, which you can in Lincoln, but some of the surrounding areas, they got two weekends out of this, right?
4: Yeah. Right.
5: And you got the 250 thing. All that said, I didn't really hear, I didn't notice anything this weekend in my neighborhood.
4: I didn't either.
5: I was sort of a little surprised. I'm sure there were in some places.
4: And there, you know, LPD usually has on their daily call.
5: Oh, yeah, sheet. I always like to check that.
4: And I checked this morning, and they still didn't have any over the weekend.
5: Really?
4: Huh. Now, they're not on the list. I'm not saying they...
5: No, but usually they're... Wow. Look at us following the rules. It's kind of shocking.
4: Yeah.
5: Especially with the sales up, like you're talking about.
4: Most serious injuries around the 4th of July, burns and traumatic injuries.
6: Everybody must be saving them for the weekend.
5: And keep in mind, it's going to be windy.
4: Yeah, boy.
5: And you're setting these off, which is not good. 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You get heavy, if you're doing it, get bricks. Get those sorts of things. Make sure they don't blow over. Because I think that's one of the worst situations that's out there. All right, that's it for us. 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
2: Mainly sunny, warm, humid, and breezy this morning with a temperature rising to around 90 by noon. This afternoon, mostly sunny to partly cloudy, hot, humid, and windy with a 20% chance of isolated showers and thunderstorms. High temperature in the upper 90s with a heat index around 100 to 108. From the 1011 Severe Weather Center, I'm meteorologist Brandon Rector.
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3: Continuing through our drive time, no accidents or major delays. Most traffic moving well. A few volume slowdowns, and we do have several construction projects. Keep in mind, Havelock, 84th to 98th, that is closed for bridge replacement. Cornhusker, 35th to Havelock. Lane restrictions and some head-to-head traffic for a paving project. In the downtown area, several construction projects we'll want to keep in mind, of course. O Street, 16th to 13th, is closed for a water main and utility project. Part of Project O Street. If you see a trouble spot, call the traffic hotline, 402-479-1414. That's another check of your time saver traffic.
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4: He says Iran has requested a meeting. I'm Dave Anthony, Fox News, and President Trump on Truth Social wrote it'll be tomorrow in Qatar, though an Iranian official denies that. The president also again posted, Iran will not have a nuclear weapon, and White House Press Secretary Caroline Levitt just told Fox.
5: The president obviously wants to see the peace process play out, and the Iranians would be best to sign a good deal with the United States of America because the president has proven he's unafraid to use the might of our military.
6: Over the weekend, 60 members of Iran's Assembly of Experts released a statement saying Iran's nuclear rights must not be subject to discussion or dispute. This government body also threatened President Trump and Israeli Prime Minister Netanyahu, saying they must be brought to justice.
4: Fox's Trey Yingst in Tel Aviv.
6: The Assembly of Experts speaks on behalf of Iran's supreme leader, Mojtaba Khamenei. This is the body that actually elects the supreme leader inside of Iran.
4: They keep digging through earthquake rubble in Venezuela, which keeps getting rattled.
7: Rescue workers still doing their thing this morning, which is dangerous because we had yet another aftershock.
4: Fox's Nate Foy in a badly damaged city. More survivors found over the weekend.
7: Rescue teams are on the ground from Virginia, California, and Florida. They're working with the State Department, and so is the U.S. military. 130 Marines are arriving here in La Guaira to help reopen the port so that badly needed supplies can reach the most devastated areas.
4: The number of deaths tops 1,400. Thousands remain missing. An uncontained wildfire keeps raging in Utah. It's burned 145 square miles. Another fire across the border in Colorado killed three firefighters over the weekend, injured two more. In Kentucky, as Fox's Tanya J. Powers reports, a drastically different problem.
8: Record amounts of rainfall resulted in catastrophic flooding and four deaths across Kentucky, prompting dozens of water rescues and evacuations. Governor Andy Beshear issued a warning for travelers on Sunday.
9: Bridges have been wiped out, entire roads have been wiped away, and there is still standing and moving water.
4: America's listening to Fox News.
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10: Sunny, breezy, 82 degrees. The heat index, 87 at 802. One pick five ticket for last Saturday's drawing is worth $150. The ticket sold at Casey's at 90th and East O, winning numbers 4, 7, 11, 19, and 22. An 18-year-old Lincoln man is facing multiple charges after a traffic stop turned into a foot chase Friday afternoon. Just before 3 p.m., an officer conducting a traffic enforcement near 27th and J spotted a speeding vehicle and tried to stop it. The vehicle took off, but eventually parked in the parking lot of the Casey's at 25th and O. LPD Lieutenant Jason Goodwin tells KLIN News.
11: Took off running from the vehicle immediately upon parking. He was taken into custody after a lengthy chase. He was also found to have three warrants for his arrest.
10: 18-year-old Niall Alahale was taken into custody, and during the investigation, officers learned he allegedly had discarded a firearm while running. Police later recovered a 9mm handgun in the area where he fled. He's facing multiple charges. Lincoln Police searching for a suspect after a Friday afternoon stabbing near 19th and J. Investigators say a 45-year-old Lincoln man told officers he was approached by an unknown person and stabbed once. The victim, treated at a local hospital, is expected to survive. Police do not believe there's an ongoing threat to the public, and they're asking anyone with information, including video or audio recordings, to contact LPD or Crime Stoppers. Congressman Mike Flood spent some time Saturday in Norfolk gathering signatures for the Fairness for Girls petition to keep men from competing in women's sports.
0: I am very excited that Nebraskans will have the opportunity to put protections for female athletes in our state constitution this November, and I want to appreciate all the people that came out to sign the petition.
10: If enough valid signatures are submitted, the proposal would appear before Nebraska voters on the November ballot. Fireworks sales booming in Lancaster County as residents prepare to celebrate the 4th of July during the nation's 250th anniversary. Greg Hamry is a marketing manager for Cracklin Kirks, and he says they're offering several new America 250 themed fireworks.
12: We have four different 500 gram cakes. It is called the America Series, and it contains Statue of Liberty, Grand Canyon, Yellowstone, and Mount Rushmore.
10: They also have a firework that launches 220 red, white, and blue shots. And the heat advisory remains in effect until 9 p.m. tomorrow night. Heat index values up to 106 are possible later today. Mark Fail and the Voice of Lincoln, 1499.3 KLIN.
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13: Big storms are heading this way.
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16: Gusty winds.
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13: 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Plus delays, alternate routes, and ETAs on your ride home. 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
2: Mostly sunny to partly cloudy, hot, humid, and windy today with a 20% chance of isolated showers and thunderstorms this afternoon. Some storms may be severe, high in the upper 90s. Heat index values this afternoon around 100 to 108. Tonight, partly to mostly cloudy with a 30% chance of showers and thunderstorms. Some storms may be severe, low in the upper 70s. From the 1011 Severe Weather Center, I'm meteorologist Brandon Rector.
23: Thank you very much, Brandon. Jack Mitchell here for my friends at Rubidoux, 455 West South Street. You spelled R-O-B-I-D-O-U-X. They've been around Lincoln for a long time, a family business for over 45 years. Yeah, you might have known them by some other names, but same store, same groups. They've added what they have in addition to, obviously, the grills, the units themselves, the grilling accessories as well. We're also talking about car audio, talking about installations, talking about air compressors, talking about a huge showroom. They do warehousing services now as well, and just a massive selection. It's a really fun store. I just enjoy going and looking around at the newest stuff that they've got, really, in all of those items as well. And if you're ever thinking about just stopping in, well, reminder, they're a stop on the Nebraska Passport Program this year. So they've got passport books right there behind the counter. They'll personally walk through you how to get started if you want to start getting your stamps from around the state. There are a few of them in Lincoln and then around the area. A little fun thing to do maybe with the family. And don't forget, August 22nd, they are having the big event out there at Rubidoux, the Swine and Show car show. Demos, food trucks, free samples, raffle, whole bunch of stuff there. So that's happening on August 22nd. But anyway, stop by, get that passport stamp, check out the selection, maybe get yourself in some new pellets or wood chips or seasonings or rubs, something to up your grilling game just a little bit. I think you're going to enjoy it there. And there, you're going to find them at 455 West South Street. And don't forget to tell them Jack sent you.
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3: On the downhill side of our drive time traffic, no accidents or major delays. Everybody gets a gold star. We do have several construction projects we'll want to keep in mind. South 40th from O Street to Randolph, now back to just northbound lane closure for a water main project. North 56th or Highway 77, Cornhusker to I-80, southbound lane closure for paving repairs. And Rosa Parksway can run slow. Eastbound 6th to 9th Street for some building construction. It is motorcycle and bicycle season. Look once and look again. If you see a trouble spot, call the traffic hotline, 402-479-1414. Keeping you moving with Time Saver Traffic, I'm Chris Lofgren.
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0: All right, welcome back. 8:09. June 29th, 2026. It's time to chat with Tim Haruza. Talk to him about Nebraska news and politics. And what a time it is. We thought it was going to be a slow summer, just kind of inching along toward the general election. Boy, were we wrong. And this, another weekend that was no exception with news when it comes to Nebraska politics. Good morning, Tim. How are you doing today?
1: I'm doing well, Jack. How are you?
0: I'm fascinated is probably the right word with what's happening right now. For those who did not hear the details on this, Aaron Sandiford reported on this for the Omaha World Herald. That's who he's with now, by the way. Nebraska Public Media had a report on this as well. But it appears there is an effort to start a new party in the state prior to the election, the Nebraska Working People's Party. Petitions circulating at the Exarban Farmers Market in Omaha there. And they've got to get this done by July 15th. And they would have to get a fair amount of signatures. Actually, more signatures than you'd have to get if you were just a single candidate. But the thing you could do if you're a party is put people into multiple races as a party. It wouldn't just be one candidate in one race. It could be across multiple races as well. And essentially bypass the primary election. You've got the Nebraska Democratic Party who are out there kind of crushing this thing. Not a fan. The Nebraska Working Groups, AFL-CIO, labor groups, I should say, Nebraska Building and Trades, Omaha Federation of Labor have said, hey, we're not involved in this. Democrats are saying it's being started by losing candidates, and they're using that name to deceive voters. They're mad they lost their elections. They don't have any way to rip off donors any longer. That's what Ron Kaminsky, the vice chair of the Nebraska Democratic Party, said. On the other hand, Jane Klebb indicated that perhaps the Pete Ricketts or Pete Ricketts' interests were related to this somehow. So that's... So, I mean, this is what we've got. There was no confirmation or denial by the GOP or by the Ricketts campaign, or I guess Nebraska Public Media reached out to the Flood campaign too, which I didn't even really think of potentially being involved, but they did at this point. And so that's what we've got. And then you put that on top of all of the drama already in this Senate race in particular with the Burbank Forbes deal. Tim, I don't know. I have a better question for you than what's your reaction when you hear this whole thing, and can you make any sense out of what might be happening if you kind of game it out a little bit? Although that's speculative.
1: I mean, as we were talking, you know, during the commercial break or before coming on air here too, Jack, and as we've talked every single week for the past 2-3 months, this trend of folks trying to find a way or trying to get elected or get elected outside or through the non-traditional approach outside of the party apparatus is honestly completely out of control in Nebraska. And I would not have seen this one coming in a million years. Obviously you talk about an individual candidate, you know, petitioning to get on as an independent. I still think that's sort of a crazy quirk in Nebraska law anyway, that someone can get a few thousand signatures statewide and like all of a sudden hop onto a gubernatorial ballot or whatever, without going through the primary process or without like kind of being elected twice. This is a whole new curveball that I really hadn't expected. And then you have, coming out of the drama of the, Cindy Burbank versus William Forbes, which one's actually a serious candidate? I don't know if you could make this stuff up. And I also don't know, Jack, because I did a little bit of Googling a couple of weeks ago when we were talking about this, like just the general nature of independent efforts. I don't know that other states deal with this or like maybe it's our law, like maybe it's our statutes, maybe it's like the way that we allow ballot access. I sort of remember a bunch of legislative discussion about it. You know, it's probably been 10 or 15 years ago. And at that time, Jack, it was like the Libertarian Party, right, wanted ballot access. And I remember the legislature sort of grappling with what it requires to become a party and what it should require to, you know, have a spot on the primary ballot and have a spot in the general election. And so, like, maybe it truly is just the Nebraska populism thing, searching for a solution or searching for a pathway forward. Maybe this is normal. It happens in other states and it just doesn't get the attention, or we're only following Nebraska stuff. But it just seems to be a real something in the water this year on all of this stuff. And I don't know if they'll get the signatures. I think it'll be fascinating if they do. And all of a sudden we have a new third party on the ballot come November. But it really could, you know, and I think that's why you have some of the finger pointing going on. It really could affect

0: That's the only thing that I can make from it exactly.
1: It seems like a clear indicator that there's concern it's going to be close, right? Mm. So if it is, and again, we're all speculating because I don't think there's any clear.
0: Nobody was saying anything.
1: And there's allegations left and right over who's behind it and who's doing what. So who knows? But at the end of the day, if it's really focused on this Senate race, it comes down to the concern or that it's going to be closer than it needs to be, that when you do this, you know, working people of Nebraska party, that starts to make sort of the labor group, union, labor, pro-labor people, pro-minimum wage folks, but working people wonder if that's their preferred candidate as opposed to the independent Dan Osborne, right? Like, that seems to be the crux of the allegation that this is being done by the right, is that they're trying to siphon votes away from the independent candidate. Who knows whether it's successful and who knows whether that's really the meat behind it. But I mean, I'll tell you, Jack, I've heard that race continues to pull very close. So
0: it must, I guess. I don't know. There's a lot of work for
1: that. That is not as clear cut as people would want it to be, at least when you dig into the numbers and on both sides, right?
0: Yeah.
1: Both internal candidates have polling that says, hey, this one has to be taken seriously. So,
0: and I guess any Senate seat that can be gained or lost is very significant from a national perspective, given how close it is right now. So there are probably a lot of interested people. If there are any swing Senate races, they're getting attention.
1: I think that's 100% true. And I think that's, as you look at sort of the national map, you look at where things are, and you look at kind of what's in play and what's at stake in a year from now, right? What Congress looks like and whether there's, you know, Republican or Democrat control of the House. And obviously, you know, we have an independent candidate there, but for all intents and purposes, has been supported by Democrats in Nebraska. And so you just assume that independent would caucus with Democrats if they end up in the Senate. If Osborne ends up in the Senate, they'll likely caucus with Democrats. And so, yeah, there's a lot at stake. There's a lot of national interest at stake. And, you know, obviously, Pete Ricketts has been around for a long time, too, as governor. As United States senator, he's not one that's going to want to lose a statewide race right now. So that is a high-stakes race between those two. If polling has it even competitive at all, sure, you probably see all, you know, no-holds-barred sort of an approach to this election.
0: Yeah, this sounds like you're trying. I mean, if that is what's happening, and again, we don't know for sure, but if it is, like hey, the thought would be, I suppose, hey, let's make this party name one that sounds like a party that Dan Osborne would be in, and then when people go to the ballot, they're like, hey, I want to vote for that working guy, right? I want to vote for the garage press conference guy, right? And they see working, and then they don't know the name, right? This is a very casual voter, and they just see the party name and they vote for it. I guess that's the best thing I'm figuring. Let me ask you this. So one of the reasons that there was a thought that this wasn't just a, you know, Democrats who lost races who had a grudge, or as the Democratic leadership would call them, sore losers, is because there's this let the voters decide firm that's involved with this, according to the circulators. Now, Aaron Sandiford reported about that. It's a private firm known for its work with GOP candidates and ballot initiative pushes, and known for its owner, Mark Jacoby, who faced legal trouble in 2009 for registering to vote in a Los Angeles home where he did not live. Evidently, it also was behind the push to get Kanye West on the ballot
2: in 2020.
0: In 2020, oddly enough. I mean, is that... When you say a private firm known for its work with GOP candidates and ballot initiative pushes, how persuasive is that to you that there is some potential involvement here by Republicans who are interested in having a Republican win this race, if that question makes sense, right?
1: It's probably not the relationship or whatever to working with Republicans. It's the Kanye West line that gets me, Jack, right? Like that was very much an effort to put Kanye West on the ballot in an effort to try to pull Democratic votes from the Biden-Harris or

0: or eventually Kamala Harris ticket to, you know, Kanye, right? I mean, that's the way I've always saw that effort, and that's sort of how that played out on the national level. So I guess, like, that's as big of an indicator as maybe just, like, this speculation or assumption that they work with GOP candidates. It's like, hey, man, this isn't exactly not something that this group has tried to do before, or at least this contractor. But then I would also say, like, making the other side of the argument, just because we don't know right at this time, is these petition circulators get hired all the time. And right, it comes down to, like, who has the relationship with whom and who's best situated to pick up and, you know, staff up, because these are all, they're paid circulators that need to go around and do this and come to Nebraska and run a campaign sort of last minute or on short time. So I guess, like, you could, the Kanye West thing, I think, is a pretty good indicator, or at least, like, the biggest, a fairly large smoking gun, in my opinion. But then on the flip side, too, it's like, hey, it could have been any group that was like, yeah, we can be there in a week or we can be there in 2 weeks if you have a group of people that decide they want to do this. Because, when you start talking about kind of the allegations of the, you know, it's not lost on me, I think, and I think probably not to most people in tune with this stuff, that, like, the Democratic Party is supporting an independent candidate rather than supporting a Democratic candidate on the ballot, right? Like they have literally run a Democratic candidate with the intent of that person withdrawing their name from the ballot to let a non-Democrat win. And, like, if you're a Democrat in Nebraska who wants to see the party come back and, like, start to make a name for itself, I've said this to you before, Jack, too, giving up on the name, on the brand, isn't probably the best solution. I mean, maybe if that is the solution, that's one take. Maybe you really do need to lean into something like the Working People of Nebraska Party. But, like, there is a real question here when the best way for Democrats to have success in Nebraska is to not be Democrats. Really makes you wonder what's going on there.
1: Yeah.
0: So I could totally see that there's some intra-party fighting over what the best pathway forward for the future of the Democratic Party.
1: Oh, there definitely
0: maybe
1: is.
0: Maybe it's not.
1: Yeah.
0: Maybe it's not seeing an independent win in place of a Democrat. Like, there's some real, like, is this good for the future of Democrats in Nebraska to say, we can't win races, let's support other independents, I guess, right? That's not necessarily a winning strategy long-term either.
1: Yeah, like, so. I think that's the one thing that definitely is happening here, as I'm about to sneeze. But, like, that's the one, I mean, you definitely, I mean, you've got a candidate who, well, I don't know what happened with this Ralston school board candidate who lost to Merv Reapy and had a check bounce and didn't get on the ballot because of that. Like, but I mean, it does sound like you've got some disgruntled Democrats, and it could be coming from exactly what you talked about, where they're saying, hey, the independents get more support from Democrats than we do, than Democrats do from the Democratic Party. With all of this, but I don't know if we'll ever get answers. Like, did we ever really get answers to the Burbank Forbes thing? Like, I mean, I think we all know what was happening, right? Unless you're intentionally covering your eyes. We all know what was happening. I just don't know who put them up to it exactly.
0: Yeah, a lot. I mean, clearly a lot of smoke. Nobody's ever come out and said, I guess Cindy Burbank has come out and said, like, I'm out for Dan, right? Like,
1: no, yeah, she says she's
0: for Dan. So, like, the only, I mean, that one's clear out there. I'm not sure that we have any clarity over the Forbes situation, whether that really was a plant or a kind of a stand up campaign. But maybe you have the perfect storm on the other side, right? Maybe you have a perfect storm of disgruntled Democrats who say, look, the Democratic Party is spending so much time helping an independent. At the same time, you have some Republicans who are like, come on, guys, this is crazy. Let's join forces. I don't know, man. you start to wonder.
1: I mean, you got to be mad if you're so mad at the Democrats that you're decided to join forces with the complete other side on this whole thing. And
0: maybe here's the other angle, or what's kind of going through my head, and I'm shooting from the hip here, Jack.
1: So, well, we all
0: are. I've thought this. Nobody listening should think that I've thought this through. Like,
1: we say that before every interview with you.
0: But also, if you are an established, if you're a party person, right? Forget any candidates, any specific individual. Forget what's going on the national level. Forget any personalities in this, but if you just kind of believe in the two-party system, or you think, hey, it's better when we've got Democrats sparring with Republicans, when we have two parties that are big tent parties for, you know, the folks on either side of, like, many major issues, if that's sort of what you believe is, like, hey, the community of the Democrats versus the community of the Republicans is a fairly good way to structure Nebraska or politics in America generally, like, it does sort of worry you to sit back and see, like, whether you're a party Republican, party line Republican, or a party line Democrat, to sit back and see Nebraska politics on both sides of the aisle, or both sides of those two parties, start to look at all the independents, man. We've been talking about this for weeks. And so maybe just join forces and, like, set this thing up as kind of a crazy, weird one-off that Tim's throwing out here on a Monday morning. But at the same time, like, Republicans are sitting here looking at, like, hey, we've had this onslaught from Dan Osborne. We've got Brett Lindstrom. We've got, you know, potential Secretary of State candidate and Bob Criss. Like, we've got this onslaught of independents that want to get in and try to break through that way. At the same time, you've got on the Democratic side, hey, we've got the Democratic Party throwing in the towel on some of these major statewide races. And to your point, you know, or maybe not necessarily giving the support to their own Democratic candidates, like, something might break here for real. Maybe we got to try to put an end to this, and, you know, a couple of losses in this manner may reset things and start making people rethink whether this is a good idea or not. Like, that's, like, not – it's fairly plausible, right? Like, it's not unbelievable entirely that you don't have to start having some concern from an establishment standpoint of, you know, where do the Republicans – if Pete Ricketts were to get beat by an independent, where do Republicans go from there? And then on the flip side – if Democrats continue to put their weight behind independents and lose, what do they even have left? Right?
1: Yeah, the party system is changing. Yes. Yeah.
0: And so, like, I don't know, man. I don't think you could write many of these storylines and have anybody take it seriously for purposes of television.
1: So two final thoughts on this. Food for thought, since we're out of time. Remember that Cindy Burbank endorsed and, like, introduced the independent candidate Austin Allman for the first district congressional race, the one that's in the Flood's race, and that got some Democrats mad. Remember that? I feel like that plays into this somehow, but I don't know exactly how. There's this new independent, the new independent Democrats. Then on the other hand, the whole potential Lindstrom-Chris thing, that's entirely separate from this, right? I mean, other than in type of thing. It's not.
0: Oh, I don't think that. Yeah, to be clear, I don't think they're tied together like.
1: No, like, I know you don't, but I was just. It's just two. It's happening in two different. It's kind of a break off on the Republican side too.
0: Exactly, and that's what I'm saying. Like, maybe you have this. Maybe you have a perfect storm of it, right? Like, the independents are the Democrats are looking to independents to help solve their problem. The Republicans see splintering with independent candidates, like, coming out of the woodwork. Like, at some point, you might say, like, we gotta. Stop the bleeding, right? And get back to the Democrat versus Republican. Two people on the ticket. I don't know, man. It's,
1: I mean, or not, or just the, I mean, time. I don't know if I think that, but like, this isn't going to happen. But imagine a scenario where you've got, again, this isn't going to happen, but imagine you've got Governor Lindstrom, Secretary of State Crist, Congressman Austin Allman, and Senator Dan Osborne. You have four independents, and you kind of have Democrat Republicans and Democratic or independent Republicans and independent Democrats.
2: And think to myself, what a wonderful world.
0: And here's the thing, Jack, and this is what's all telling too, is any of those things happen, any of those individuals get elected, do they stay independent on day two?
1: Right? That's a great question.
0: Does someone like Brett Lindstrom register as a Republican? Become a Republican governor of Nebraska so that he can be, like, engaged with the party. Do the same thing? Does Osborne become a Democrat, or does he caucus as an independent with the Democrats? Like,
1: yeah.
0: Hey, yeah, you find out real fast that it's all, you know.
1: All four of them are going to win, but one might. One might. We'll see. The other two of them have to still get into the race if they're going to. All right. We took way too long. Really interesting, Tim. Thanks for the time. We'll see what's going on here down the road. All right. Have a good one.
0: Take care, Jack.
1: Tim Ruzza. All right. 8:31. 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
9: Mostly sunny to partly cloudy, hot, humid, and windy today with a 20% chance of isolated showers and thunderstorms this afternoon. Some storms may be severe, high in the upper 90s. Heat index values this afternoon around 100 to 108. Tonight, partly to mostly cloudy with a 30% chance of showers and thunderstorms. Some storms may be severe, low in the upper 70s. From the 1011 Severe Weather Center, I'm meteorologist Brandon Rector.
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11: Into the knockout stage of the Men's World Cup. Yesterday, Canada defeated South Africa 1-0. Canada on to the round of 16. Three knockout matches today in Houston at noon. It'll be Brazil against Japan. 3:30 at Foxborough, Massachusetts, Germany and Paraguay. And at 8 o'clock in Guadalupe, Mexico, it's the Netherlands against Morocco. Salt Dogs won 8-6 yesterday over Chicago to finish off a four-game sweep. They're in action tonight at Haymarket Park, 6:35 first pitch against Fargo. Stick around after Drive Time Lincoln tonight, Sports Nightly, 6 to 8, right here on The Voice of Lincoln, 1499.3 KLIN.
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12: One Pick 5 ticket for last Saturday's drawing is worth $150,000. The ticket sold here in Lincoln at Casey's at 90th and East O. Winning numbers were 4, 7, 11, 19, and 22. Winning lottery tickets expire 180 days after the drawing. Lincoln police are searching for three juveniles after a weekend vandalism and theft at Kelly's Produce on North 48th Street. LPD Lieutenant Jason Goodwin said video surveillance showed four teens arriving in a red minivan shortly before 5 a.m.
13: The group damage and destroy several items from the business to include produce and equipment. Prior to leaving, numerous items were stolen from the business by the juveniles, who then left in the same red minivan.
12: Lieutenant Goodwin said a 15-year-old girl was identified and referred to juvenile court on several charges. Lincoln police are searching for a suspect after a Friday afternoon stabbing near 17th and J. Investigators say a 45-year-old Lincoln man told officers he was approached by an unknown person and stabbed. The victim was treated at a local hospital, is expected to survive. Police say they do not believe there's an ongoing threat to the public, and anyone with information, including video or audio recordings, is asked to contact LPD or Crime Stoppers. If your plan is to celebrate America's 250th anniversary with fireworks, make sure you do it safely. Craig Hemery with the Cracklin Kirk's Fireworks in Denton and Hickman reminds customers Use caution, especially with larger fireworks.
14: Spray some. Put them between a couple of bricks or make sure they're on good, hard, solid, flat ground just so they don't tip over and cause the shots to hit the house or hit a person.
12: Emery said value-priced assortment packs are among the biggest sellers, and customers are also showing strong interest in larger finale-style fireworks. Lincoln is prepping for what one tourism official calls one of the busiest months the city has ever seen. Visit Lincoln Executive Director Jeff Mall said several major events will take place in July.
15: High school finals rodeo is going to hit hard at 84th and Havelock, the 19th through the 25th. Super happy about them coming back. USA Junior Olympic Archery Development, the JOAD National. This is a new event for us.
12: And that will be July 23rd through the 26th. The lineup, though, for the month begins with the USA Roller Sports National Championships, July 7th through August 2nd. An eastbound Holdridge between 48th and 49th will close beginning tomorrow for water main repairs. The work expected to be completed by Wednesday, July 8th. Next news follows Fox News at the top of the hour on the Voice of Lincoln, 1499.3 KLIN.
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9: Mostly sunny to partly cloudy, hot, humid, and windy today with a 20% chance of isolated showers and thunderstorms this afternoon. Some storms may be severe, high in the upper 90s. Heat index values this afternoon around 100 to 108. Tonight, partly to mostly cloudy with a 30% chance of showers and thunderstorms. Some storms may be severe, low in the upper 70s. From the 1011 Severe Weather Center, I'm meteorologist Brandon Rector.
1: All right, thank you very much, Brandon. Jack Mitchell here for the Good Feet Store. Man, it was a couple years ago, 3 years ago now, I believe. It was so easy, the process of going in there to the Good Feet store after I had had a few years of lower back pain and not ever thinking about my feet related to it, to be honest. I didn't. I probably should have, but I didn't. And so it didn't quite make a lot of sense to me right off the bat that this would be something that would potentially make a big difference. But I was sitting out on a lot of, you know, summer activities that summer because of that lower back pain. And I guess the really nice thing for me was that it wasn't a complicated, time-consuming ordeal. I was just able to walk in, right, with that and then learn about the Good Feet arch supports and the alignment that they do in your body from the feet up. Got personally fitted, took a test walk, gave it a try, and here I am still wearing them 3 years later and just not making those decisions that I was in the past where I was not wanting to be active, not exercising, not happy in a lot of cases. 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Just walk in with your favorite shoes, do a quick test walk. You can wear them home the very same day. That's what I did when I did it. 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
1: All right, welcome back. June 29th. 2026. LNK Today with Jack and Friends on KLIN. Usually hit some sports stuff here in this last segment, and we truly are in about a 3-week period where you are really sort of bereft of Husker related news and things happening. And pretty soon you'll get media days going again in Las Vegas. That's the end of next month, so it's really kind of
2: It's in Chicago this year, actually.
1: Oh yeah, Chicago. Okay, good. Back there. And so I think once that gets going, that will probably be a pretty significant deal in terms of just sort of ramping back up. But we are kind of in that slow time. Although, you know what's interesting? The crazy thing is when you get past July 4th, man, you're really getting close, closer than it feels like, because you are, what, 8 weeks away then from the beginning of the season, if my math is right.
2: Yeah, you're really – once you clear July the 4th, actually, SEC Media Days – a little later this year, July the 20th through the 23rd, and then Big Tens are the following week. But, you know, you're going to get a lot of the talking seasons, some preseason chatter, some wrapping up of summer conditioning, and then and everybody's in the best shape of their lives. Everybody has the most unified team. You're going to start hearing the optimistic chatter. Here soon, but yeah, you're right. This is the lull, and we together we will survive. We will come back stronger.
1: Yeah,
2: but it's quiet. I mean, look, if it weren't for the Men's World Cup right now, it would be just regular season Major League Baseball, which I'd be okay with, but many others would not.
1: Yep,
2: and especially in college sports, this is our quiet time. This is the time to reintroduce ourselves to our families and get some projects done around the house and gear it up, because you're right. I mean, you talk about 4th of July, you're diving into football prep. Then August is preseason practice. And then, man, that first month of Husker volleyball, you know, football is football. It will always draw a lot of attention. But that first month with all the showcase events for Husker volleyball,
1: it's still that
2: is nuts.
1: That we went through, we counted the days. There's one match every 2.3 days, right, or something. Yeah. It's crazy, and so many of them are high profile.
2: Right.
1: I did think this was interesting. Amy Just went back and did the, I don't know if you saw, she did the top 10 moments of last year, now kind of like the look back, the retrospective
2: last school
1: year. Did you see this?
2: I did.
1: Okay. Yeah, I was curious, because, man, if I would have told you that when we had the top 10 looking back on it, softball would have 3 spots on it, and men's basketball would have was it just 2? I think men's basketball had number 1 and 3.
2: Yes.
1: On it, softball had 2, 5, and I think 7 on it. Right. That's crazy. And no football on it, which, you know, obviously. But I think I was curious. I tried to before I read it, I tried to do it in my head, and I knew what number 1 was. Well, I didn't know if it was going to be the Troy game or the Vanderbilt game for Nebraska, and she put Vanderbilt number 1, which I think is right.
2: Mm-hmm.
1: Number 1. She then had the Arkansas softball game in the Women's College World Series.
2: Yeah.
1: Number 2. So, how about that?
2: I'd buy that, sure. I mean, it was, you know, first off, the men's basketball thing. I mean, there is some consideration, you know, just getting the monkey off your back, the Troy game, being number 1. But look, that thing was a blowout in the second half, and it was a foregone conclusion, whereas that Vanderbilt game was a flat-out classic, and I mean, it was a millimeter away from flipping.
1: Yeah.
2: But instead, this program not only got over the biggest hurdle it's had, but it got to a place of pretty high prestige, the second round of the NCAA tournament. So I agree with 1. I agree with 2. I mean, the Ava Kuzak home run was just as thrilling as it gets. And especially where Nebraska hadn't won a Women's College World Series game since 2002. So 24 years, you knock that door down, and a thrilling comeback win with a walk-off home run. The top three, I am totally fine.
1: Yeah, it had to be those three in some order, yes, in the top three. I was interested to see what four was, and I was surprised to see what four was, because four was not a victory for the Husker team.
2: Remind me.
1: It was a volleyball game.
2: Oh, yes.
1: In December.
2: Oh, the A&M game,
1: the
2: right?
1: A&M game, yeah. Mm. So she actually clarified. She said the fourth set alone cracks the top five. It's the highest scoring set in Nebraska's NCAA tournament history, 37-35. And, you know, and then Nebraska got I will say that as intense as that Vanderbilt game was, that was up there. That volleyball set versus A&M was one of the most intense sporting things I've ever watched.
2: Sure.
1: It was just incredible. And I can't believe they didn't. I still can't believe they didn't win the fifth. Like,
2: right, yeah.
1: I thought it was done. I thought it was done after that.
2: Right. Well, the one piece of the equation that we didn't know about was that Bergen Riley was sick.
1: Right.
2: You know, and if your starting setter is sick, how's she going to play at a high level? And you have to assume that fourth set really took something out of her. But, yeah, it...
1: Yeah, you wonder if they win it 10 points earlier, what happens.
2: Yeah. Yeah. You know, and A&M, to their extreme credit, was... We don't see this very often in volleyball. We saw it in baseball, though, with Oklahoma. A team that puts it together late, right? You know, a team that muddles along and is around 500. And not to say A&M was that bad, but usually chalk holds in volleyball, right? But A&M put it together late, upset Texas, you know, and ruled to a national championship that I don't think anybody the 1st of December would have seen coming.
1: No. So that was... Yeah, I didn't feel good after it, but it was, in terms of a moment, as high level and intense. So she prioritized things, obviously, that were in the NCAA postseason.
2: Sure.
1: And her number fifth was Asher Cohen on the rings in gymnastics, won the national championship there, and first for a Husker male gymnast since 1999. And so that one, but the last one to win still rings was Jim Hartung.
2: Right.
1: And so huge names.
2: Yeah, and after Jim Hartung's passing, that really put the extra juice on that.
1: Yeah, yeah, of course. Of course. Then number six, another softball game, the Oklahoma State. I still remember that day. My daughter had friends who were at graduation, had graduation parties, because it was that time of year for high school graduation.
2: Sure, yeah.
1: And we were driving back from one of them, listening to your call, and that was, and you're going to have to help me with the name, but that was when Ron Revelle went to the pinch hitter.
2: Oh, Alina Felix.
1: Yeah, and I heard you say, you're like, she hasn't gotten a hit in an NCAA tournament hit. You know, it was clear that she didn't have a lot of bats. I was like, wow, interesting move here. And then she got that hit, and
2: a two-run single.
1: Then that took the lid off that thing, and then it was just party chaos.
2: Right,
1: people getting kicked out of the game.
2: They put that game away in the top of the fifth, and you felt like it got away from Ruby Malin, and sort of the nail in the coffin was Lauren, not Hannah, Lauren Kamenzen hitting the three-run home run to put the run rule on.
1: That got the party going,
2: And then everybody was like, okay, here we go.
1: Yeah.
2: We were feeling good, but, you know, when you're in run rule territory, you've got Jordy Fromm in reserve, and she ended up entering the game as the pitcher in the bottom of the fifth. You felt pretty good. And then, of course,
11: the Bolin boys getting ejected right before it was just an odd sideline.
1: That's right, because there was a hit by pitch right before Felix went up, right?
11: Yeah.
1: That's right. That was when we were driving. We heard that, and I'm like, oh, wow. And then she got that hit, and it was like, number seven, and this was a great one that I had kind of forgotten about, was the Penn State match, volleyball Penn State match at Happy Valley. Nebraska absolutely blitzed. It reminded me of the scene in A Christmas Story when Ralphie finally gets on top of the bully.
11: Yeah.
1: And just goes to goes to town. 25-6, I believe, in that first set. It was hilarious. I was just cackling watching it.
11: They just flayed Penn State.
1: Nebraska had a 437 hitting percentage to Penn State's minus 114. Penn State had 26 hitting errors in this. This is the whole match, by the way. It was they beat them like they were an NAIA team.
11: Yep.
1: In that match.
11: Traffic cones.
1: And yes, they were without their best player, but still, they're Penn State. They're the defending national champs.
11: Yeah.
1: It was incredible. Penn State 6 points marked the fewest in a set against Nebraska in the rally scoring era. Yeah. They blew the defending national champ out worse than any team they've ever blown out.
11: Yeah. Just utter dominance, and especially with Penn State ending their season the year before. That felt pretty good.
1: Yeah. She then had Axelina Johansson's final season. There hit a new NCAA record and a new Swedish record as well. So she was one of the all-time throwers at Nebraska for sure. Number nine, another softball one.
11: Woo!
1: The series win versus UCLA.
11: Yes.
1: Okay. Siri, what do you think about that one being on there?
11: I like it because I think it announced to everybody that, hey, Nebraska's for real. Like, they had a good non-conference schedule, but I think everybody sat there and said, okay, if they can get through UCLA, they're on the fast track to the Big Ten championship. Plus, just getting UCLA in Lincoln. I mean, UCLA had not played in the state of Nebraska since the 1988 Women's College World Series. And they had beaten Nebraska that year. And so to get UCLA in Lincoln and then to beat them 2 out of 3 and really be within a hit of sweeping UCLA, this flagship softball program, you know, you could have made a case for Nebraska winning at Penn State, clinching the conference title, or maybe the the championship game of the Big Ten tournament. But I like UCLA.
1: Yeah.
11: I think that's right.
1: And then the final one that she's got here. Did I miss one?
11: No.
1: Yeah,
11: no,
1: final one. Yeah, number 10 is the whole AVCA first serve weekend.
11: Yeah.
1: And you had Nebraska taking on Pitt in that one. Olivia Babcock put on a show in that one. I haven't looked at her honorable mentions yet. The first one I would think of, I was torn, but I think the first one I would think of was the Nebraska Michigan State men's basketball game. It would be the first one that I probably would put on there.
11: Might I nominate Nebraska Iowa?
1: Nebraska, Iowa, where the senior day?
11: Yeah, won it on OT.
1: Yeah.
11: Senior day.
1: Cale Jacobson went off.
11: Yeah, revenge for Price Sanford.
1: I'd put the Michigan State one still higher in that one just because it was more. Yeah, I would put the Michigan one. I mean, the other one that you consider was a road game was the Illinois game.
11: Certainly.
1: The Jamarcus Lawrence shot. So I'd say all three of those individual games. Was there a moment in baseball that sort of crystallized the USC? I go back to the USC series.
11: Yeah,
1: is what I think of for baseball.
11: I could put a case forward for that, because as we're sitting here talking about it, it's a little weird that baseball's not on there.
1: Right, but it's just hard because there isn't a single. Let's see. I think she probably listed. What did she say for baseball? The other one I would say is that comeback against Minnesota.
11: Right.
1: But I didn't hear that because I switched over to the softball game. she didn't. Did she not even mention a baseball one on? No. She did down here. I think so. Okay. Drew Carey's Brooks Wallace worthy season, hosting NCAA regional, the 10 winning win at Auburn, series sweep against USC, and the late night. Oh, the league, the tournament victory over Minnesota or Michigan in the middle of the night.
2: Oh, yeah.
1: You know, that would be a good one, too.
2: Yeah. It's tough to put, but they had so many come from behind wins, it almost became expected routine, which is a little unfair.
1: Yeah. So that's probably, you didn't have wrestling on there, right?
2: Yeah, no wrestling.
1: I mean, there wasn't, you know, they shut out Northwestern on senior day. It was a big, it's hard to, they didn't get that, like if they had beaten Iowa.
2: Iowa or Ohio State, yeah.
1: Yeah, those would be.
2: But yeah, wrestling had a good enough year to where they should have had a spot, but you know, what was their moment?
1: Yeah. Women's basketball went and beat Washington on the road. They decimated Creighton.
2: Oh, yeah.
1: You know?
2: Yeah, and Creighton's been kind of a house of horrors for them. So that was good. But, you know, and no big discredit to women's hoops because they had so many injuries.
1: Like, yeah, yeah. No.
2: You felt like they had just enough gas to get over the line. And
1: won the game in the NCAA in the first four.
2: Yeah,
1: right?
2: You could do that.
1: Yeah.
2: I'm okay with them being off, but yeah.
1: Yeah, but, I mean, but like baseball had a good, solid season, but it's just hard to crystallize it into a single moment. I don't know. What do you think were the top 10 moments of the athletic season? We've got a few weeks to think about that before we get closer and really discussing a new one. All right, that's it for us today. Back here this afternoon with Drive Time Lincoln. We'll whip around and get you all the stories that are making news this day. We may or may not start our half year in review, too. We're going to see how things play out with that, but we'll get to it sometime this week. That's it for us. See you this afternoon on KLIN.
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1: Mostly sunny to partly cloudy, hot, humid, and windy today with a 20% chance of isolated showers and thunderstorms this afternoon. Some storms may be severe, high in the upper 90s. Heat index values this afternoon around 100 to 108. Tonight, partly to mostly cloudy with a 30% chance of showers and thunderstorms. Some storms may be severe, low in the upper 70s. From the 1011 Severe Weather Center, I'm meteorologist Brandon Rector.
0: From the Momo Pizzeria and Ristorante Studios, we are the voice of Lincoln. 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
2: The Supreme Court is about to rule. I'm Dave Anthony, Fox News. We'll get decisions any minute now. With eight cases remaining this term, several involve Trump policies, including a challenge to his executive order that outlaws birthright citizenship for anyone born in the U.S. to parents who are here illegally.
3: A big debate in the court when the president showed up, the first sitting president there for the arguments, about logistically how would this work? Do people show up at hospitals, in labor and delivery rooms, interviewing parents? Well, you know, there are those who say that might be part of the process. I got to tell you, though, many of the justices very, very skeptical about how this would work, the real-world impact of this.
2: Fox's Shannon Bream outside the court. Before the rulings, the court issued decisions on cases it'll hear later or won't. And in a defeat for the president, the justices refused to consider his appeal of a New York jury verdict that sided with author E. Jean Carroll in a Trump defamation case, giving her millions of dollars. In Carroll's claims, the president sexually assaulted her decades ago and defamed her in denying it. Now to the conflict with Iran.
4: The United States of America has the best and strongest military in the world. The president retains the right to use it. But again, the memorandum of understanding will continue to be discussed. The ceasefire is in place.
2: White House Press Secretary Caroline Leavitt tells Fox talks will continue this week after fighting flared back up over a few days. The president again posted on Truth Social Iran will not have a nuclear weapon. Venezuela got rocked this morning with another strong aftershock days after a double earthquake disaster. Fox's Nate Foy is in badly damaged La Guaira, standing near
5: what used to be a supermarket and behind that an apartment complex that is still standing but is badly damaged. This is also where U.S. crews are doing the bulk of their work, including Fairfax County, which pulled a woman from a collapsed building yesterday.
6: The victims we're rescuing are deeply entombed in these structures, and this victim we just rescued took about 12 hours from when we made contact with her to we were able to finally pull her out of the structure.
5: Fairfax County says they saved three lives yesterday alone.
2: Thousands remain missing, at least 1,400 people killed. 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
0: 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Here's Mark Fale.
7: An 18-year-old Lincoln man is facing several charges after a traffic stop led to a foot pursuit Friday afternoon. Just before 3, Lieutenant Jason Goodwin said an officer spotted a speeding vehicle near 27th and J and tried to stop it. The vehicle eventually parked at the Casey's at 25th and O.
8: Took off running from the vehicle immediately upon parking. He was taken into custody after a lengthy chase. He was also found to have three warrants for his arrest.
7: During the investigation, officers recovered a 9mm handgun in the area where 18-year-old Niall Alahele had fled. Congressman Mike Flood spent some time Saturday in Norfolk gathering signatures for the Fairness for Girls petition to keep men from competing in women's sports.
9: I am very excited that Nebraskans will have the opportunity to put protections for female athletes in our state constitution this November, and I want to appreciate all the people that came out to sign the petition.
7: If enough valid signatures are submitted, the proposal would appear before Nebraska voters on the November ballot. Lincoln is preparing for a very busy month of July. Visit Lincoln Executive Director Jeff Mall calls it one of the busiest tourist months the city has ever seen.
10: That starts with the USA Roller Sports. 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
7: The ATP Lincoln Challenger Men's Tennis Tournament follows July 12th through the 19th. National High School Finals Rodeo, July 19th through the 25th at Sandhills Global Event Center. And one Pick 5 ticket for last Saturday night's drawing is worth $150,000. 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
1: Mostly sunny to partly cloudy, hot, humid, and windy today with a 20% chance of isolated showers and thunderstorms this afternoon. Some storms may be severe, high in the upper 90s. Heat index values this afternoon around 100 to 108. Tonight, partly to mostly cloudy with a 30% chance of showers and thunderstorms. Some storms may be severe, low in the upper 70s. From the 1011 Severe Weather Center, I'm meteorologist Brandon Rector.
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11: Rigo in scoring position at second. Smith checks him. This ball is hit over towards second. Inouye gets through Inouye. And now scoring will be Rigo. RBI single for Mac Moyer. Boy, Inouye was in the neighborhood but just could not make the play. And that draws Nebraska closer with an RBI single by Mac Moyer.
10: The Huskers hosted their first NCAA regional at Haymarket Park since 2008 and finished the season with a 43-17 overall record.
12: We'll see if the senior can put on his Superman cape for the second time. Save this game for the Huskers in the bottom of the ninth with Overbeek at second. One ball, no strikes. Smith brings it home. Stokes swings and hammers one down the left field line. Fair ball. This is going to win it. Overbeek around third. He's going to score. Brett Stokes has his second walk-off. And this time breaks the hearts of Kansas State and a 7-6 Nebraska winner. And Nebraska 20-1 at Hawks Field.
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0: I'm Lauren Simonetti, and this is the Fox Business Report.
1: Stocks gained at the open, helped by de-escalating hostilities with more talks planned to end the Iran conflict, though Peter Anderson of Anderson Capital Management expects a holding pattern through the rest of the week. Comcast shares opened up 9%. The entertainment and tech company will split in two. RBC Capital Markets sees the S&P 500 rising to 8150 in the next year. It's currently at 7620. The NASDAQ is adding SpaceX to its NASDAQ 100 index next week. SpaceX shares are up 3%. But SpaceX may have a new competitor. Aerospace manufacturer Rocket Lab is buying satellite operator Iridium. Rocket Lab shares are up 10%. Iridium up 19%. That's your Fox Business Report. I'm Ginny Cosolda. Invested in you.
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3: Lincoln police are searching for three juveniles after a weekend vandalism and theft at Kelly's Produce on North 48th Street. LPD Lieutenant Jason Goodwin said video surveillance showed four teens arriving in a red minivan shortly before 5 a.m.
4: The group damaged and destroyed several items from the business to include produce and equipment. Prior to leaving, numerous items were stolen from the business by the juveniles, who then left in the same red minivan.
3: Goodwin said a 15-year-old girl was identified and referred to juvenile court on several charges. The 21st Century Road to Housing Act passed by Congress last week is designed to make housing more affordable, according to Nebraska 1st District Congressman Mike Flood.
5: Several key changes to the HUD's home partnership program, such as eliminating a lot of the environmental reviews that are currently outlined in the existing legislation that was last passed in 1993.
3: And Flood will host his second town hall of the year in Bellevue, Bellevue West High School, July 7th. Mark Vail and the voice of Lincoln, 1499.3 KLIN.
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6: Mostly sunny to partly cloudy, hot, humid, and windy today with a 20% chance of isolated showers and thunderstorms this afternoon. Some storms may be severe, high in the upper 90s. Heat index values this afternoon around 100 to 108. Tonight, partly to mostly cloudy with a 30% chance of showers and thunderstorms. Some storms may be severe, low in the upper 70s. From the 1011 Severe Weather Center, I'm meteorologist Brandon Rector.
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9: Here's Palmer coming left, drives the ball, left-handed dunk in the face of Garza. Wham, bam, thank you, ma'am. 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
1: 2-2 to Hoffman. The pitch change up, and Hoffman lofts this one. Shallow right field. It's over the head of the diving second baseman. Down for a hit. Jensen comes in to score. It's now 4-0 Nebraska in the third.
0: The Huskers made their first NCAA Women's College World Series appearance since 2013 and finished the season with a 52-8 record.
1: One on the way from Jacobson, and Fromm swings and drives it. Center field and deep, and it is long gone! Home run, Jordy Fromm! A grand slam for Jordy! And a 10-1 lead for the Huskers.
0: Congratulations on a historic season from Lincoln's Husker Radio, 1499.3 KLIN. 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
2: News. I'm Therese Crowley. Supreme Court end-of-term decisions. One allows Mississippi to keep counting late mail-in voting ballots up to 5 days after the election. Ex-lawyer Alec Murdaugh returns to South Carolina court in Prison Orange on his murder retrial. Fox's Steve Harrigan.
3: First time we're seeing him in court since they threw out his conviction on two murder charges. The defense really wants two things today. They want a change of venue out of a small community where everyone knows all the details of this case. They also want an analysis of DNA material that was found underneath the fingernail of the murdered wife.
2: Maggie and son Paul murdered 5 years ago. President Trump hosting Iran has requested a meeting to take place tomorrow in Doha after U.S. threats of devastation for breaking the ceasefire. AAA finds gas at $3.86 a gallon. 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
0: Trending from the KLIN newsroom.
4: Lincoln police are investigating a vandalism at Kelly's Produce on North 48th Street early Saturday morning. LPD Lieutenant Jason Goodwin said four juveniles damaged and destroyed several items from the business, including produce and business equipment, before stealing several items and driving away.
5: Officers were able to identify a 15-year-old as the female caught on video surveillance destroying property and stealing items. She was referred to juvenile court and lodged for criminal mischief, $5,000 or more as a felony.
4: She was also referred for misdemeanor charges. The search continues for the other three. One pick five ticket for last Saturday's drawing is worth $150,000. This ticket sold in Lincoln at Casey's, 90th and East O Street. Winning numbers were 4, 7, 11, 19, and 22. Winning Nebraska lottery tickets expire 180 days after the drawing, and prizes of $20,000 or more must be claimed in person at lottery headquarters in Lincoln. Mark Vail and the voice of Lincoln, 1499.3 KLIN.
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6: Mostly sunny to partly cloudy, hot, humid, and windy today with a 20% chance of isolated showers and thunderstorms this afternoon. Some storms may be severe, high in the upper 90s. Heat index values this afternoon around 100 to 108. Tonight, partly to mostly cloudy with a 30% chance of showers and thunderstorms. Some storms may be severe, low in the upper 70s. From the 1011 Severe Weather Center, I'm meteorologist Brandon Reck.
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0: the Momo Pizzeria and Ristorante Studios. We are the voice of Lincoln. 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
1: The president calls it a big win. Elisa Brady, Fox News, says the U.S. Supreme Court rules a president can fire a Federal Trade Commissioner even without cause. It's a 6-3 decision.
2: FTC Commissioner Rebecca Slaughter had argued she could only be fired for cause. The president had simply written that keeping her on was inconsistent with his administration's priorities. The majority opinion wrote that while it's up to the Senate to decide whether to confirm those with whom the president would prefer to work, neither Congress nor the courts may saddle him with those with whom he cannot work. This ruling effectively overturns what is known as Humphrey's executor, a ruling once used to stop President Roosevelt from firing an FTC commissioner without cause. The court now writes the Humphrey's framework has not withstood the test of time as agencies like the FTC and its commissioners take on more executive branch functions, which are under the president's exclusive control.
1: Fox's Jessica Rosenthal. However, the court makes a distinction at the Federal Reserve, allowing Lisa Cook to remain as a Fed governor while she fights an effort to fire her over mortgage fraud allegations she denies. President Trump just renewing his call to require proof of citizenship to vote and limit mail-in ballots after the Supreme Court ruled states can count ballots that arrive after Election Day, rejecting the president's challenge. The justices also declined to hear his appeal of a jury award to author E. Jean Carroll in her sexual abuse and defamation cases against him. A new trial date just set for Alec Murdoch, the once prominent South Carolina attorney convicted of killing his wife and son and still in prison for financial crimes after the murder conviction was tossed out. A judge setting a murder retrial for next April, but no decision yet on an effort to move the trial.
3: They want a change of venue out of a small community where everyone knows all the details of this case. They also want an analysis of DNA material that was found underneath the fingernail of the murdered wife.
1: Fox's Steve Harrigan in Lexington, South Carolina. 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
4: A fire Saturday afternoon heavily damaged a detached garage and house in central Lincoln. LFR Public Information Officer M.J. Lehrman said the fire broke out around 1:30 near 34th and F Street.
5: The fire started in the detached garage and it spread to the house up the corner of the eaves and got into the attic space, which caused a little bit of problems.
4: Lehrman said firefighters were able to keep most of the fire on the outside of the house. Caused an estimated $280,000 in damage and two people have been displaced. Lincoln police are searching for three juveniles after a weekend vandalism and theft at Kelly's Produce on North 48th Street. LPD Lieutenant Jason Goodwin said video surveillance showed four teens arriving in a red minivan shortly before 5 a.m.
6: The group damage and destroy several items from the business to include produce and equipment. Prior to leaving, numerous items were stolen from the business by the juveniles who then left in the same red minivan.
4: Goodwin said a 15-year-old girl was identified and referred to juvenile court on several charges. Fireworks stands across Lancaster County are seeing strong early sales as residents prepare to celebrate the nation's 250th anniversary. Greg Hamry is the marketing manager with Cracklin Kirk's Fireworks and says they have brand new America 250 themed fireworks.
7: It's a multi-shot cake. So you basically set it on the ground, like the fuse, get back, and then you get 220 shots up in the sky of all red, white, and blue effect.
4: They also have an America Fireworks series featuring the Statue of Liberty, Grand Canyon, Yellowstone, and Mount Rushmore. And a pick five ticket for last Saturday's drawing is worth $150,000. Tickets sold here in Lincoln at the Casey's, 90th and East O Street. Those winning numbers, 4, 7, 11, 19, and 22. Mark Fale, KLIN News.
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8: Ty ready to work at 2-2 with nobody on and two outs. Here's the pitch. Swing and a miss. Got him swinging on a pitch down at his ankles. Horn, two strikeouts in the first, two here in the second for a clean inning.
0: The Huskers hosted their first NCAA regional at Haymarket Park since 2008 and finished the season with a 43-17 overall record.
8: Right on left, second and third, 9-8 game, two outs in the 10th. Bender's first. High pop fly, right side of the infield. Who's got it? It's Stokes, makes the catch! Ball game! A marathon thriller! And the Huskers take down number 7, Auburn! Oh, they had to dig about as deep as you possibly could! Winning run and scoring position, it does not matter! 9-8 final!
0: Congratulations on a historic season from Lincoln's Husker Radio, 1499.3 KLIN. 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
9: Mostly sunny to partly cloudy, hot, humid, and windy today with a 20% chance of isolated showers and thunderstorms this afternoon. Some storms may be severe, high in the upper 90s. Heat index values this afternoon around 100 to 108. Tonight, partly to mostly cloudy with a 30% chance of showers and thunderstorms. Some storms may be severe, low in the upper 70s. From the 1011 Severe Weather Center, I'm meteorologist Brandon Reck.
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0: 1,000 votes. We got 5 days, team, to show up with 3,000 more votes. We'll call it 3,213 just to make it seem a little bit odd and, you know, odd numbered. And boom, that's totally valid, totally legit. Supreme Court now says that that is fine. Amy Coney Barrett writing along with the communist wackos in judicial robes. So that's a disappointing one. You will note from my voice, from the way I'm talking about this, that is a disappointing one. And I think election integrity. Now, a lot of people are going to say this might charge up the SAVE Act a bit. We'll see. You know, call Thune's office, send in your letters to his office. Let's see if that happens. But it certainly does raise for people. Yet again, there are far too many ways that it's easy to cheat and hard to get caught. And the Supreme Court just gave them another one. So I agree. That's a bit of a bummer. I wish it was not the case, but that is a bit of a bummer. I also am waiting, as everyone else is, before, and I think it will come, well, it will come down this week for the birthright citizenship case, which I would, if I were a betting man, I would not bet on the reasonable. I would not bet on the rational. I would bet on the political, as in, yeah, even if you're a birth tourist who comes here explicitly to violate our laws. Anyway, I don't want to get ahead of it, though, because I could be wrong. I could be wrong on that one. Maybe the court does the right thing. We'll see. You know, there are people going through life with constant stomach aches and no idea what's causing them. Every meal is a gamble, and the bottle of Tums is just an uncomfortable crutch. Some foods are fine, while others leave us feeling just awful. Truth is, we don't know, and guess with the little info we have. This was my life for a while, so I can relate. 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
1: I'm Bill Hemmer, and these are the most impactful moments in American history. Thanks to technological breakthroughs, improvements in transportation, and a booming labor force, America saw significant economic growth in the late 19th century. But with many new and changing sectors, the stock market was a beast that was incredibly difficult to follow. But all that changed in 1896, when a journalist by the name of Charles Dow published the very first Dow Jones Industrial Average. The index followed 12 industries, including cotton, tobacco, gas, and sugar. Now, it wasn't just bankers who had access to this previously exclusive information. With the birth of the Dow Jones Industrial Average, ordinary people and investors had a way to follow the highs and lows of the U.S. stock market, as well as the temperature of the country's economy. For more, go to FoxNewsPodcast.com. 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

0: Welcome back into Clay and Buck. As I was saying, some big Supreme Court cases that came down today, and we're still waiting on the birthright citizenship case. People have a lot of questions about these two cases and whether there'll be any further implications. I mean, the one thing that comes to mind for those who are saying, oh, what's the big deal? 5 days. Okay, why not 30 days after the election? You can still keep counting ballots. You say, oh, well, as long as they're postmarked, how hard is it to, and this is an actual question, not a rhetorical question. I don't know, how hard is it really to counterfeit a postmark? Probably not that hard. I mean, it's not like counterfeiting bills. I don't think postmarks have quite the security measures in them. But I can say I don't have expertise on this. I've never tried to counterfeit a postmark. So, yeah. That's some of where, but it really, I think, is just more this opens the window. So now we're not going to have the basic regularity of expected of an election day. On the Iran front for a second, because I mentioned this, this is changing really hour by hour. But over the weekend, I can tell you the following. Trump shared this on Truth Social. United States aircraft just struck Iranian missile. This was, again, over the weekend. Just struck Iranian missile and drone storage locations and coastal radar sites for violating the ceasefire agreement again, all caps. It is very possible that they will never learn. There may come a point when we are no longer able to be reasonable and will be forced to militarily complete the job that we very successfully started. If that happens, the Islamic Republic of Iran will no longer exist. They are not. I'm just, again, I'm rooting for Trump on this one. I'm rooting for America on this one. But the we're going to make Iran no longer exist is not a threat that in any way concerns them. We've gone way past that kind of, oh, I'm going to hit you so hard. You're going to feel it through next Wednesday or something. That's not doing anything. So we just got to keep this thing on track for our own. Let's just be honest about it, our own oil and gas and domestic political purposes. Got to keep that oil price low or it's going to be ugly in the midterms. That's really where we are now. I'm not even looking to get too deep into the deal. A ceasefire where neither side has really ceased firing for any length of time is a shaky thing. By the way, Iranian state media also said it has, quote, no choice but to obtain the atomic bomb to remove the military option for the occupation and partitioning of Iran, arguing Iran must absolutely reach nuclear deterrence before current negotiations can be conducted from a correct position. That's from the FARS. That's like their state news agency. So the Iranians are talking tough, too. Like I said, where does this go? Let's just hope the thing stays on some pathway and the gas prices stay low and we won't have to focus on too much of this beyond all of that. You know, what would you do if an intruder broke into your home? This can happen anywhere in the country, as you know. 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
3: News. I'm Gianna Gelosi. Supreme Court end of term decisions came out today, but we're still waiting for the big one on birthright citizenship. The high court, though, did rule Mississippi can count late mail-in ballots.
4: Mississippi has a state law which allows ballots to be counted, mail-in ballots, after Election Day. If they come in, they're postmarked and meet the state requirements. So if you're a state out there that counts ballots after Election Day based on your state law, that state law will stand.
3: Fox's Shannon Bream. The court will weigh Republicans' push to revive Arizona voting laws, but it won't hear the president's challenge to a 2023 verdict that he sexually abused and defamed writer E. Jean Carroll.
5: He was ordered to pay $5 million in damages. Trump attorneys argued on appeal the judge should not have allowed inflammatory evidence, including testimony from other women accusing the president of sexual misconduct, which he also denies.
3: Fox's Chris Foster. Final decisions tomorrow. 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
6: An 18-year-old Lincoln man is facing several charges after a traffic stop led to a foot pursuit Friday afternoon. Just before 3, Lieutenant Jason Goodwin said an officer spotted a speeding vehicle near 27th and J and tried to stop it. The vehicle eventually parked at the Casey's at 25th and O.
7: Took off running from the vehicle immediately upon parking. He was taken into custody after a lengthy chase. He was also found to have 3 warrants for his arrest.
6: During the investigation, officers recovered a 9mm handgun in the area where 18-year-old Nayala Alahaley had fled. 21st Century Road to Housing Act passed by Congress last week is designed to make housing more affordable, according to First District Congressman Mike Flood.
8: Several key changes to the HUD's home partnership program, such as eliminating a lot of the environmental reviews that are currently outlined in the existing legislation that was last passed in 1993.
6: Flood will host a second town hall of the year at Bellevue West, July 7th. Mark Vail, KLIN News.
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9: Mostly sunny to partly cloudy, hot, humid, and windy today with a 20% chance of isolated showers and thunderstorms this afternoon. Some storms may be severe, high in the upper 90s. Heat index values this afternoon around 100 to 108. Tonight, partly to mostly cloudy with a 30% chance of showers and thunderstorms. Some storms may be severe, low in the upper 70s. From the 1011 Severe Weather Center, I'm meteorologist Brandon Reck.
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1: The pitch. There's a ground ball backhanded somehow by Ty Horn. Wow, what a defensive play as he goes behind the back to rob Jack Spanier. There's a web gem to end the inning. Attaboy, Ty Horn. Oh.
0: The Huskers hosted their first NCAA regional at Haymarket Park since 2008 and finished the season with a 43-17 overall record.
2: Two balls, two strikes, two outs. Bottom of the ninth. Unger to the belt. Here's the 2-2. Driven into the gap in right center. Moyer tracks it down, makes a running catch into the gap in right center. Jay Sean Unger slams the door and says goodnight to the Gophers. It's a six-run top of the ninth, and the Huskers have taken this series on the road, beating Minnesota a final of 7-6.
0: Congratulations on a historic season from Lincoln's Husker Radio, 1499.3 KLIN. 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

0: right, welcome back in here to Clay and Buck, and we've got a bunch of calls. Let's do the calls thing now. Let's see here. Bob in Louisiana. What's going on, Bob?
1: Good morning. How are you, sir?
0: I'm great, sir. Thank you for calling.
1: Terrific. This morning's discussion, I think, and also when I heard the first interpretation of what happened today at SCOTUS, I was reminded of something that Solon said, and I think it's very important for us all Americans, to know this and to be very concerned about it, because Solon said, those who vote decide nothing. Those who count the vote decide everything. We've got to be very careful about what's happening in our country and what we're allowing to happen with our vote.
0: So, Bob, can I give you a, one, I agree with the sentiment. Two, as somebody who's read a few Stalin biographies, that's actually a misattribution. Stalin never said that in the historical record. The closest thing to it comes from the memoirs of his former secretary, Boris Bazanov, that Stalin said at a Communist Party meeting, I consider it completely unimportant who in the party will vote or how, but what is extraordinarily important is who will count the votes. So it's not really an exact quote, and the sourcing is a little sketch.
2: Speaking truth and having fun. Clay Travis and Buck Sexton.
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9: Back up the middle. 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Safe. Huskers win. 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Huskers win.
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10: high-profile case back in court. On Lisa Brady, Fox News. The latest pretrial hearing for accused killer Luigi Mangione in New York, where a federal trial is scheduled for January, a state trial set to begin in September.
11: Mangione is accused of killing UnitedHealthcare CEO Brian Thompson outside a Manhattan hotel in December 2024. Investigators later recovered a gun allegedly linked to the killing and a notebook that prosecutors say contained writings about corporate America and the health insurance industry.
10: Fox's C.B. Cotton at Manhattan Federal Court. The U.S. Supreme Court is blocking President Trump from removing a member of the Federal Reserve.
12: Federal Reserve Governor Lisa Cook can stay on the job as she fights allegations by a Trump administration official of mortgage fraud. In a 5-4 ruling, the Supreme Court warns allowing the president to remove a member of the Federal Reserve at any time for any reason without any notice would turn for-cause protection into little more than at-will employment.
10: Fox's Jared Halpern in Washington. However, the justices are upholding presidential firings at other independent federal agencies in a 6-3 ruling against a former Federal Trade Commission member who was fired without cause. That ruling runs counter to a decades-old decision that had limited executive authority. The High Court also ruling today that Mississippi can count ballots that arrive after Election Day, prompting the president to post another call for election reform, including limits on mail-in ballots and proof of citizenship to vote. The final rulings of the term are due out tomorrow, including one on birthright citizenship. A pause in the Middle East after U.S. strikes on Iranian targets in retaliation for a drone attack that hit a cargo ship.
13: As far as we're concerned, we're holding up our end of the ceasefire. Violence will be met with violence.
10: White House Press Secretary Caroline Levitt also tells Fox a meeting planned for tomorrow in Qatar with top U.S. envoys. 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
6: No one was injured when fire destroyed a detached garage and damaged a home near 34th and F Street around 1:30 Sunday afternoon. LFR Public Information Manager MJ Lerman said the fire spread to the house and went up into the attic.
14: LFR was able to hold off the fire inside, but there were damages outside. The damage estimates were about $150,000 for the house, about $30,000 for the garage, and about $100,000 in contents.
6: Two people were displaced, but there were no injuries. Lincoln police are searching for one juvenile after a weekend vandalism and theft at Kelly's Produce on North 48th Street. LPD Lieutenant Jason Goodwin said video surveillance showed four teens arriving in a red minivan shortly before 5 a.m.
15: The group damage and destroy several items from the business to include produce and equipment. Prior to leaving, numerous items were stolen from the business by the juveniles, who then left in the same red minivan.
6: Of the four, two males and one female have been arrested. Several July events are expected to bring thousands of people to Lincoln. Visit Lincoln Executive Director Jeff Mall said it begins with the USA Roller Sports National Championships July 7th through August 2nd. And then
16: ATP Lincoln Challenger, the men's tennis tournament, the 12th through the 19th, is going to bring some of the best young and up-and-coming tennis stars from across the country into Lincoln.
6: The National High School Finals Rodeo returns July 19th through the 25th. And the USA Junior Olympic Archery Development Nationals and Team Trials will be July 23rd through July 26th. And a pick five ticket for last Saturday's drawing is worth $150,000. It was sold in Lincoln at the Casey's at 90th and East O Street. Winning numbers 4, 7, 11, 19, and 22. Mark Vail, KLIN News.
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17: Get ready to write down a phone number, but first, this is The Making of America. I'm Michael Emerson. History knows him as our nation's 16th president and the first Republican to ever become president. He ended slavery in America and stood on hallowed ground at a place called Gettysburg and gave a speech which still resonates around the world. But Abraham Lincoln may have one more honor of which you may not be aware, a wrestling champion. 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
18: Feeling more of that summer sizzle that first started Sunday again this Monday afternoon. Feels like temperatures will climb up to about 105 degrees between 3 and 6 p.m. this evening, with south wind gusts as high as 40 miles per hour or so. Air temperatures will end up close to our hottest day of 2026 so far at 97 degrees for a high. Then we'll do it again on Tuesday. From the 1011 Severe Weather Center, I'm meteorologist Jessica Blum.
2: Big storms are heading this way.
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2: Brett Stokes steps out, takes a deep breath, digs back into the batter's box. Barr set at the letters. He offers a 3-1. Ball ripped through the left side. That's in there for a single. Scoring is Sanderson. Now Grego being waved home. The throw. Cut off. Nebraska gets the two back. And now taking off his puck to third. He's safe. Now on his way to second. Brett Stokes puts himself in scoring position. Comes through in the clutch. And the Huskers lead 4-2.
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3: Two balls, two strikes, two outs, the pitch. Called strike three. Fastball inside corner. And Horn caps the top of the eighth and hammers down a zero to keep the Huskers ahead. He just busted him on the inner third and Austin Fort watched it go by. And the Wolverines strand a golden opportunity in the top of the eighth.
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0: Welcome back in here to Clay and Buck. So we were just talking to Dave Rutherford about the situation on the ground in Haiti, which is a complete and total mess. In fact, soil erosion, speaking of on the ground, is an enormous problem there. A whole other thing. And then the earthquake, and Haiti's been through some very rough stuff. But temporary means temporary, and people live there. And Port-au-Prince has over 1 million people living there right now. And it is a country. It has sovereignty. It has, I believe, even their World Cup team was in the, wasn't Haiti in the World Cup? Did they make it? Am I thinking? Iran was in the World Cup, which was interesting. We're kind of bombing a country that's also sent their soccer team here to hang out with us. That was a little unique. I thought Haiti was in the World Cup. Maybe I'm wrong. But anyway, it is a country. It is functioning, and people can go back there and live because a lot of people do live there. It is a mess, but they can help make it not a mess. Here is the Secretary of DHS, Mark Wayne Mullen, play clip 12.
1: Either try to fill out the paperwork and be here underneath a permanent status, or we'll help you get back to your country. We'll actually give you a plane ticket plus roughly $2,100 to help you reestablish when you get there. But temporary protective status, according to the courts and in its name itself, is not permanent status.
0: Okay, he got the last part of that right. But there was a moment there, and I'm not the only one who noticed it, where Secretary Mullen seemed to be encouraging people who are Haitians covered under the now withdrawn TPS to apply for other visas and things to stay. And that's not what we voted for. That's not what the promise of the administration is. They had temporary status. It is now time to return home. And helping them as a matter of just the, you could say the humanitarian aspect of helping people just hit the ground running, but also because it's probably far less expensive than having to go through the whole deportation process, so it saves the taxpayer money. That's all fine. But no, we don't want them, we don't want 350,000, that's a huge number of people. We don't want 350,000 people to all now try to gum up the courts with, oh, but I should be able to stay because of this thing or that thing. Or no, Secretary Mullen, it is time for them to go. It is time for mass deportations. If that does not happen now, if that is not occurring in the second half of Trump's second term, when is it going to occur? Take the guesswork out of what foods and beverages agree with your stomach. 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
5: News. I'm Therese Crowley. President Trump posting, in light of the tremendous loss in the Supreme Court today on voters' rights, it's more important than ever to pass the Save America Act. There's only one reason to oppose: cheating. Fox's Tanya J. Powers.
6: In a 5-4 vote, the Supreme Court has ruled that late arriving mail-in voting ballots can be counted in Mississippi. The Watson v. Republican National Committee decision rejected a Republican-led attack on laws in more than half the states, the District of Columbia, and three territories.
5: final end-of-term rulings tomorrow. Luigi Mangione in a court conference facing two trials at once in the murder of United Healthcare CEO Brian Thompson. A federal judge pushed back the federal trial to January. The state case starts in September. President Trump says Iran requested to talk after U.S. threats of devastation for violating the ceasefire, setting it up tomorrow in Doha, Qatar. 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
7: An 18-year-old Lincoln man is facing several charges after a traffic stop led to a foot pursuit Friday afternoon. Just before 3, Lieutenant Jason Goodwin said an officer spotted a speeding vehicle near 27th and J and tried to stop it. The vehicle eventually parked at the Casey's at 25th and O.
8: Took off running from the vehicle immediately upon parking. He was taken into custody after a lengthy chase. He was also found to have 3 warrants for his arrest.
7: During the investigation, officers recovered a 9mm handgun in the area where 18-year-old Nayala Alahaley had fled. 21st Century Road to Housing Act passed by Congress last week is designed to make housing more affordable, according to First District Congressman Mike Flood.
9: Several key changes to the HUB's home partnership program, such as eliminating a lot of the environmental reviews that are currently outlined in the existing legislation that was last passed in 1993.
7: Flood will host a second town hall of the year at Bellevue West, July 7th. Mark Vail, KLIN News.
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10: Feeling more of that summer sizzle that first started Sunday again this Monday afternoon. Feels like temperatures will climb up to about 105 degrees between 3 and 6 p.m. this evening, with south wind gusts as high as 40 miles per hour or so. Air temperatures will end up close to our hottest day of 2026 so far at 97 degrees for a high. Then we'll do it again on Tuesday. From the 1011 Severe Weather Center, I'm meteorologist Jessica Blum.
11: Big storms are heading this way.
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13: Heavy rainfall,
14: gusty winds
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16: It was a raging river,
17: potentially paralyzed.
18: Traffic is at a complete standstill.
11: Check in for the latest forecast, plus delays, alternate routes, and ETAs on your ride home on 1499.3 KLIN, the voice of Lincoln.

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2: And this one is hit. A moonshot to right field. Back to the wall. It's gone. A two-run shot. Three home runs in the frame. It's a one-run ball game. Hello, Joshua Overby.
0: The Huskers hosted their first NCAA regional at Haymarket Park since 2008 and finished the season with a 43-17 overall record.
1: Here's the 0-2. There's a softly hit ground ball. Dylan Carey going to have to backhand throws quickly and in time. Great play by Dylan Carey. Off to his right, deep in the hole, uses the turf. Case Sanderson digs it out and a big first down.
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2: Almost over. I'm Lisa Brady, Fox News. The final rulings of the Supreme Court's current term now due out tomorrow.
3: Cases include the closely watched challenge to President Trump's executive order limiting birthright citizenship. Lower courts have concluded the action violates or likely violates the 14th Amendment. Another case is one involving a Republican challenge to campaign finance limits and LGBTQ rights cases from Idaho and West Virginia that deal with transgender students in public school sports.
2: Fox's Tony J. Powers. Among today's rulings, a split decision for the president on firings at federal agencies. The justice is ruling 6-3 that a Federal Trade Commission member can be fired even without cause. But a 5-4 decision says Fed Governor Lisa Cook can stay on the job while fighting the president's effort to fire her over mortgage fraud allegations she denies. The high court also ruling mail-in ballots arriving after Election Day can be counted in Mississippi, while agreeing to hear a challenge to stricter voter ID laws in Arizona.
4: Justices will consider a Republican appeal to enforce an Arizona law requiring proof of citizenship for state and local elections. The law passed Arizona. The case first reached the Supreme Court in 2024, and the justices gave a partial victory to Republican challengers, allowing proof of citizenship in state and local races, but not federal elections. Arguments won't be heard until the fall, likely too late to impact the upcoming midterm elections.
2: Fox's Jared Halpern. A grueling search for earthquake survivors in Venezuela includes crews from the U.S.
5: 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They're going to collapse structures and using audio technology to verify noise of possible survivors, and then a specialized unit carries out the rescue missions. More help is coming in the form of 130 U.S. Marines. They're working to open the port of La Guaira, which will help rescue and relief teams deliver supplies.
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6: A Lincoln man who was stabbed Friday afternoon near 17th and J Streets has been arrested.
7: On Sunday, 45-year-old Andrew Whitley left the hospital against medical advice. Officers contacted him near 16th and South, where he was arrested and taken to the Lancaster County Jail.
6: Where LPD Public Information Manager Erica Thomas says he was booked for strangulation and domestic assault. She says the investigation determined that he and a person known to him got into a physical altercation leading to the stabbing. A fire Sunday afternoon heavily damaged a detached garage and house in central Lincoln. LFR Public Information Officer MJ Learman says that fire broke out around 1:30 near 34th and F.
7: The fire started in the detached garage and it spread to the house up the corner of the eaves and got into the attic space, which caused a little bit of problems.
6: Learman says firefighters were able to keep most of the fire on the outside of the home. She says the fire caused an estimated $280,000 in damage. Two people were displaced. The 21st Century Road to Housing Act, passed by Congress last week, is designed to make housing more affordable, according to 1st District Congressman Mike Flood.
8: Several key changes to the HUD's home partnership program, such as eliminating a lot of the environmental reviews that are currently outlined in the existing legislation that was last passed in 1993.
6: Flood will host his second town hall of the year at Bellevue West High School July 7th. The Nebraska Lottery says a Nebraska Pick 5 ticket matched all five winning numbers in Saturday night's drawing to claim the $150,000 jackpot. That winning ticket was sold at Casey's near 90th and O Street. We have more details on this and other stories at KLIN.com. 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
9: Nebraska trying to take down number one for the second time in 2 weeks. The pitch, and it's lined by Corn through the left side for a hit. Caught her around third. She's going to try and score. Holloman's throw to the plate is late, and the Huskers have the lead. Corn over around second. They throw on her. She's back in safely. It's an RBI single to left field for Hannah Corr, and Nebraska leads 3-2.
1: The Huskers made their first NCAA Women's College World Series appearance since 2013 and finished the season with a 52-8 record.
9: 3-2 Nebraska over Texas Tech, top of the seventh. From to the line, her 2-2. Terry takes over the outside corner. Called strike three. Down goes Terry. Down goes Tech. And the Huskers have taken down the top-ranked team in the country for the second time in 2 weeks.
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10: Feeling more of that summer sizzle that first started Sunday again this Monday afternoon. Feels like temperatures will climb up to about 105 degrees between 3 and 6 p.m. this evening, with south wind gusts as high as 40 miles per hour or so. Air temperatures will end up close to our hottest day of 2026 so far at 97 degrees for a high. Then we'll do it again on Tuesday. From the 1011 Severe Weather Center, I'm meteorologist Jessica Blum.
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13: Potentially paralyzed.
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4: The 0-1. Another breaking ball that's hammered down the left field line. No one's getting that one. It's going to roll all the way to the wall. Carey's going to score. And they're going to hold up Sanderson with a late stop sign. The throw comes all the way home. It's an RBI double for Drew Grigo. And the Huskers are all over the Blue Jays here in the first inning.
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4: Two balls and a strike. Unger ready to work. The pitch. Grounder to third. Overbeek to his left. Picks it up. Fires to first. In time. Jay Sean Unger. Finish it. For Nebraska, and they finish a little spring cleaning, a series sweep of the Creighton Blue Jays. They take all three. It's a Red State in 2026 and a thumbs-up effort from the Big Red.
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0: Welcome back in here to Clay and Buck. Let's hit those talkbacks. Send me in a bunch of them, and we will get to more before the end of the show. A podcast listener, Steve in Dallas. Hit it.
1: I'm listening a couple of days behind on iHeartRadio, but you're absolutely right on the Europeans and their aversion to air conditioning. I was in Krakow, Poland, a couple of years ago, and I could not get them for all the tea in China to turn down the air conditioning. It was like 85 in my room. So, yeah, I love the show, but you're absolutely right. Those Europeans are weird when it comes to air conditioning. Crank it up. Take it to 68.
0: Yeah, I am going to talk about that in a second here, actually. It's one of those things that you should add to the list of gratitude for America's 250th is that you live in America so you don't have to die of heat stroke because the people around you don't like AC. 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
2: I just wanted to say I love your Buck briefs. 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I just wish they were a little longer. Keep up the good work, buddy.
0: Thank you so much, Danny. 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And it's kind of a deep dive into a topic we haven't covered that much on the radio show is what I'm going for. So check out those Buck briefs in the Clay and Buck Podcast Network. 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
4: John Saucier, the tensions high again after the U.S. and Iran launching new attacks across the Middle East over the weekend, despite previously agreeing to extend a ceasefire. White House Press Secretary Karoline Leavitt on Fox and Friends says peace talks are still ongoing.
5: Iran has requested a meeting this week, so Special Envoy Witkoff and Jared Kushner will be flying to Doha for high-level meetings this week as we continue to discuss the memorandum of understanding. On the sidelines of those high-level talks will be the technical talks.
4: Iran attacking ships passing through the Strait of Hormuz claim their country will continue to control the waterway. Health and Human Services Secretary Robert F. Kennedy Jr. announcing a new partnership with the WWE to get kids more active.
6: The obesity rate among our children has gone from 3% to 20%. In adults, it's 40% with 70% overweight.
4: The secretary calling the United States the, quote, sickest country in the world. 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
7: An 18-year-old Lincoln man is facing several charges after a traffic stop led to a foot pursuit Friday afternoon. Just before 3, Lieutenant Jason Goodwin said an officer spotted a speeding vehicle near 27th and J and tried to stop it. The vehicle eventually parked at the Casey's at 25th and O.
8: Took off running from the vehicle immediately upon parking. He was taken into custody after a lengthy chase. He was also found to have 3 warrants for his arrest.
7: During the investigation, officers recovered a 9mm handgun in the area where 18-year-old Nayala Alahaley had fled. 21st Century Road to Housing Act passed by Congress last week is designed to make housing more affordable, according to First District Congressman Mike Flood.
9: Several key changes to the HUB's home partnership program, such as eliminating a lot of the environmental reviews that are currently outlined in the existing legislation that was last passed in 1992. 3.
7: Flood will host a second town hall of the year at Bellevue West, July 7th. Mark Vail, KLIN News.
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10: Feeling more of that summer sizzle that first started Sunday again this Monday afternoon. Feels like temperatures will climb up to about 105 degrees between 3 and 6 p.m. this evening, with south wind gusts as high as 40 miles per hour or so. Air temperatures will end up close to our hottest day of 2026 so far at 97 degrees for a high. Then we'll do it again on Tuesday. From the 1011 Severe Weather Center, I'm meteorologist Jessica Blum.
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1: And another 3-2 on the way. Change up, swatted by Kevinson into center for a hit. Williams scores. Kaneda has scored, and this game is tied at 2. Now the runner trying to score, Kaur, and she comes in. Kaur scores. 3-2 Nebraska. Oh, baby! Single up the middle by Hannah Kamenzind. The first two runners scored. And then as the throw got away from the cutoff person, Kaur saw that ball rolling toward third base, toward the dugout, and she turned back the afterburners, and she scored to give the Huskers the lead. How about a little ball don't lie, huh, UCLA?
0: The Huskers made their first NCAA Women's College World Series appearance since 2013 and finished the season with a 52-8 record.
1: 1-2 with two outs, and the base is empty. Nebraska leads UCLA 7-2 in the top of the seventh. From with a 1-2. Suarez swings and misses. Strike three. And Nebraska has won the 2026 Big Ten Tournament Championship. The Huskers, the undisputed Big Ten champs.
0: Congratulations on a historic season from Lincoln's Husker Radio, 1499.3 KLIN. 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

0: Closing up shop today on Clay and Buck. The no AC brigade has come for me very suddenly here. A lot of you, it turns out. Now, I know that nationwide, I think it's either 80 or 90% AC adoption. As I said in the beginning, there are some parts in the more northern reaches of this country where you would not have AC. I also want to point out, if you have a summer cabin on a lake in Michigan or Maine or something, yeah, of course you don't need AC there. But year round. All right. Some of you, let's see, here we go. Gloria in Spokane, Washington. Gloria, my geography is pretty good. Spokane, how long does it take you to drive to Canada?
1: Oh, maybe 2 hours.
0: Yeah. That's you're all. Up there. So you may not have AC, but the good news is you might have visits from polar bears. Tell us what's going on.
1: Well, Buck, why don't people talk about fans? People have used fans for years. They can move them around. There's inexpensive ones and more expensive ones, whatever you want. And I didn't live in a home until I was 69 years old that offered air conditioning.
0: But did you love it? Did you luxuriate in it?
1: Only when it becomes really, really hot. And I don't have to have a move a fan. I never really did. But in some areas in this northwestern area, Idaho, Coeur d'Alene, Idaho, Spokane, if they've had an extremely hot summer, who wouldn't want a fan?
0: A fan is a nice halfway. I'll give you the fan is a nice kind of midway option, but I'm still... Don't take the AC out of my cold, dead hand. Very cold, I might add. Art in Georgia wants to talk. What's Art, Georgia, buddy, I've spent time in Georgia. You're year-round in Georgia, no AC? Come on.
2: I'm 63 years old. I have never had an air conditioner in my home. It's currently, I just checked all my thermometers. My front porch in shade is 98 degrees. Here in my bedroom, it is 86 degrees. I have a fan in the bedroom and a fan in the kitchen, and that is all I use. But you've got to understand, I was homeless for 34 years. So I have learned how to live without the modern amenities.
0: Wow. Okay, Art, yes. That's impressive. Thank you. I got nothing other than wow. Denise in Massachusetts? In Massachusetts? I went to college in Massachusetts. It's hot as heck in Massachusetts sometimes.
3: Am I on?
0: Yeah, you're on.
3: My daughter went to Amherst.
0: Oh, nice.
3: And graduated with a master's, yeah. So I don't have it. I have 12 fans in my house.
0: Fans only?
3: Well, in my parlor, I have the long crank-out windows, so I can't put an AC in there. There's no cross vent in my house, and so I would have to have 3 air conditioners for the bedrooms upstairs. So,
0: wow.
3: Yeah.
0: All right. Good on you. I'm impressed. I got to say, the fans that are first in my heart are all the fans listening to this show. That's right. We can all come together on that one. Womp, womp.
4: Speaking truth and having fun. Clay Travis and Buck Sexton.
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12: 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It's 1499.3 KLIN.
13: Miracles and misery. I'm Lisa Brady, Fox News. A top lawmaker in Venezuela just announcing more than 1,700 deaths in last week's double earthquakes, though survivors have also been found, with U.S. search teams saving a father and son yesterday.
14: That hope is dwindling, but it's still there as the rescue operations remain active.
13: Fox's Nate Foy in La Guada, a hard-hit area also hit by an aftershock. More than 100 U.S. Marines working to help reopen a port to aid rescue and relief teams delivering supplies.
14: The State Department also announced today that they are increasing the financial commitment in humanitarian aid to $300 million. A U.S. team is also helping expand operations at the international airport so that they can get supplies to the most critical areas.
13: In addition to more deaths, an official says more than 5,000 are injured, more than 15,000 homeless. The U.S. and Iran pausing strikes after trading fire in recent days over drone attacks on commercial ships.
15: The goal here for the Trump administration in the short term remains on keeping the Strait of Hormuz open and safe. But this week, those more detailed discussions on Iran's nuclear program will proceed.
13: Fox's Trey Yinks. The White House says parallel talks will happen tomorrow in Qatar. Iran's foreign ministry denies any additional talks with the U.S. A new trial date is set for the man charged in the shooting death of a healthcare executive.
16: Opening statements have been set for January 25th in Luigi Mangione's federal trial. He is accused of killing UnitedHealthcare CEO Brian Thompson outside a Midtown Manhattan hotel in December 2024. Judge Margaret Garnett said she had hoped to hold the trial this fall, but Mangione's New York State trial, set to start on September 8th, makes that, quote, impossible.
13: Fox's Tanya J. Powers. A retrial now set for April in the case against former South Carolina attorney Alec Murdoch, whose convictions for killing his wife and son were overturned. The judge has not made a decision on a defense motion for a change of venue. 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
12: 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Here's Tom Stanton.
17: Two more teens are in custody after a weekend vandalism and theft at Kelly's Produce in North Lincoln. LPD Lieutenant Jason Goodwin says video surveillance showed four teens arriving in a red minivan around 5 a.m.
18: The group damage and destroy several items from the business to include produce and equipment. Prior to leaving, numerous items were stolen from the business by the juveniles, who then left in the same red minivan.
17: Police say a 15 and 17-year-old boy were located in Council Bluffs last night. A 15-year-old girl has been referred on felony and misdemeanor charges. A 45-year-old Lincoln man is facing charges after a Friday afternoon incident where he was stabbed near 17th and J Street. LPD Public Information Officer Erica Thomas says Andrew Whitley left the hospital against medical advice and was arrested near 16th and South.
19: The investigation determined Whitley and a person known to him got into a physical altercation, leading to the charges against him and the stabbing. The investigation is ongoing.
17: Whitley was booked for strangulation and third-degree domestic assault. Fireworks stands across Lancaster County are seeing strong early sales as residents prepare to celebrate the nation's 250th anniversary. Craig Hamry is the marketing manager with Cracklin Kirk's Fireworks and says they have brand new America 250 themed fireworks.
20: It's a multi-shot cake. So you basically set it on the ground like the fuse, get back, and then you get 220 shots up in the sky of all red, white, and blue effect.
17: They also have an America fireworks series featuring the Statue of Liberty, Grand Canyon, Yellowstone, and Mount Rushmore. And keep in mind, a heat advisory remains in effect until 9 o'clock Tuesday night with heat indices approaching 106 degrees. Tom Stanton, KLIN News.
12: Your chance to win tickets to Everclear at the Astro Theater is right now. 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
21: The pitch. There's a ground ball backhanded somehow by Ty Horn. Wow, what a defensive play as he goes behind the back to rob Jack Spanier. There's a web gem to end the inning. Attaboy, Ty Horn. Oh.
12: The Huskers hosted their first NCAA regional at Haymarket Park since 2008 and finished the season with a 43-17 overall record.
22: Two balls, two strikes, two outs, bottom of the ninth. Unger to the belt. Here's the 2-2. Drove it into the gap in right center. Moyer tracks it down. Makes a running catch into the gap in right center. Jay Sean Unger slams the door and says goodnight to the Gophers. It's a six-run top of the ninth, and the Huskers have taken this series on the road, beating Minnesota a final of 7-6.
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23: Feeling more of that summer sizzle that first started Sunday again this Monday afternoon. Feels like temperatures will climb up to about 105 degrees between 3 and 6 p.m. this evening, with south wind gusts as high as 40 miles per hour or so. Air temperatures will end up close to our hottest day of 2026 so far at 97 degrees for a high. Then we'll do it again on Tuesday. From the 1011 Severe Weather Center, I'm meteorologist Jessica Blum.
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1: The pitch. Swing and a miss! Let him know, Colin Novacek. Back-to-back-to-back strikeouts. And the Hawkeyes squander a golden opportunity to take the lead.
0: The Huskers hosted their first NCAA regional at Haymarket Park since 2008 and finished the season with a 43-17 overall record.
2: Timmerman bearing down, a deep breath, the pitch. Grounder to short. Who else? Carey, chest high hop, throws across the diamond in time. Tucker Timmerman finishes all three games. Who else to cap it off? But the four-year starter at short in his final home series, Dylan Carey. Nebraska sweeps Iowa. A final of 8-6. Their fifth home sweep of a conference series this year. And Nebraska finishes 2026 with a sterling 23-1 home record.
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3: We're going to get Mark Halperin's take on this. I think he's probably going to agree with me. We'll see. I don't know for sure. But I'm just telling you, these are uncharted waters. If you look at the Democratic Party of old, it's never adopted this level of crazy.
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5: Fox News, I'm Tom Graham. The Supreme Court rules President Trump cannot fire Federal Reserve Governor Lisa Cook, at least not for now.
6: The majority writes in this opinion, as the government concedes, Congress limited the president's power to remove governors for good reason. They say it's to preserve the independence of the Fed and to continue the long tradition of monetary policy exercised independent of executive influence.
5: Fox's Sharon Bream there. A new trial date has been set for the man facing federal charges for the murder of United Healthcare CEO Brian Thompson.
7: Opening statements have been set for January 25th in Luigi Mangione's federal trial. Judge Margaret Garnett said she had hoped to hold the trial this fall, but Mangione's New York State trial, set to start on September 8th, makes that, quote, impossible. Jury questionnaires will be administered ahead of time, with in-person jury selection set to start on January 5th.
5: Fox's Tanya J. Powers, America's listening to Fox News.
0: Trending from the KLIN newsroom.
8: The 21st Century Road to Housing Act was passed by the Senate last Monday, and then the House of Representatives passed it with over 360 votes on Tuesday.
9: This bill will do a lot of things. It cuts red tape in housing, increases housing supply, and makes renting a home and buying a home more affordable in Nebraska and across the country.
8: Nebraska 1st District Congressman Mike Flood, the president decided not to sign the bill because he wants to see movement from the Senate on the SAVE Act. A 45-year-old Lincoln man is facing charges after a Friday afternoon incident where he was stabbed near 17th and J Street. LPD Public Information Officer Erica Thomas says Andrew Whitley left the hospital against medical advice and was arrested near 16th and South.
10: The investigation determined Whitley and a person known to him got into a physical altercation, leading to the charges against him and the stabbing. The investigation is ongoing.
8: Whitley was booked for strangulation and third-degree domestic assault. Tom Stanton, KLIN News.
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11: Feeling more of that summer sizzle that first started Sunday again this Monday afternoon. Feels like temperatures will climb up to about 105 degrees between 3 and 6 p.m. this evening, with south wind gusts as high as 40 miles per hour or so. Air temperatures will end up close to our hottest day of 2026 so far at 97 degrees for a high. Then we'll do it again on Tuesday. From the 1011 Severe Weather Center, I'm meteorologist Jessica Blum.
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1: He was an amateur Golden Gloves boxer and an automobile plant worker in Detroit before he borrowed $800 from his family to start his own record company. 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
1: Infield drawn in, first pitch. This one sent into deep right center field. To Takeuchi going back, looks up at the wall. A grand slam! Are you kidding me? Oh, he ain't a freshman. Drew Grigo, having himself a weekend, punctuates it with a full bag blast out to deep right center field, and Nebraska has opened it up 13-6, Big Red, and listen to the crowd.
0: The Huskers hosted their first NCAA regional at Haymarket Park since 2008 and finished the season with a 43-17 overall record.
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3: Sharply hit, fair ball down the left field line. This is going to end it. Moyer around third. He's going to trot home. And it's an exclamation point for the Big Red as they sweep 12th-ranked USC. Their first clean sweep of a ranked opponent since 2015 when it was the Texas Longhorns here in Lincoln. The final today, Nebraska 16, USC 6.
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5: You know what the big question is? Does Linda agree with everything I said? You've got to agree that this is... These are uncharted waters. You've got to agree that we've never, ever faced a midterm like this.
6: Yeah, that's what happens when you let radical Islam and communism infect your country.
5: Okay. Why don't we get right to the bottom line there?
6: Why don't we?
5: Anyway, we have a lot of Supreme Court decisions coming down today. We'll get full analysis. Greg Jarrett is next.
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0: the Momo Pizzeria and Ristorante Studios. We are the voice of Lincoln. 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
1: U.S. envoys are heading to Qatar. I'm Lisa Brady, Fox News, for a meeting President Trump says Iran requested after recent U.S. strikes over drone attacks on commercial ships.
2: The meeting in Doha is going to be perhaps important, perhaps not. We're going to find out.
1: Iran is sending a delegation to Qatar, but denies agreeing to meet with the U.S. there as technical teams continue negotiations on a peace deal. The president taking questions in the Oval Office, also just telling reporters he will accept it if the U.S. Supreme Court rules against his executive order aimed at banning birthright citizenship for babies born to parents who are in the U.S. illegally.
2: Well, I guess I have to accept. It's the Supreme Court, so I'll accept. I think it's very bad for our nation.
1: That decision is one of several expected tomorrow to wrap up the high court's current term. There were split decisions today on firings at federal agencies. 1-6-3 ruling that the president can fire a Federal Trade Commission member without cause.
3: Writing for the majority, the Chief Justice John Roberts said this. He says to discharge the duties of his trust, the president must have the assistance of officers he can trust. Neither Congress nor the courts may saddle him with those with whom he cannot work. Now, dissenting in the case, Justice Sotomayor said this. She warns the result is a president who emerges after this decision now with far greater power than ever before. But the court did rein in the president's authority to dismiss Fed Board Governor Lisa Cook. They view the Fed differently, at least in the way that the president attempted to do it here.
1: Fox's Shannon Bream at the Supreme Court. That ruling allows Cook to remain while fighting her dismissal. The president just repeating his call for Congress to pass election reforms, including limits on mail-in ballots, after a Supreme Court ruling that Mississippi can count ballots that arrive after Election Day. A new milestone on Wall Street. The Dow up 305 at the bell, closing above 52K for the first time. 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
4: During a Monday morning ceremony, Bryan Health placed a time capsule on its East Campus to mark the end of its 100th anniversary.
5: A half century from now, somebody's going to open this time capsule. And the question is, what are they going to find in it? They're going to find some things that won't have changed at all, and they'll find some things that are completely different.
4: CEO Russ Groenewald says some of the things included in that time capsule are COVID-19 items to commemorate the pandemic, a glucose monitor and lab automation test tube, and a Bryan Independence Center graduation coin. We have pictures and more details at KLIN.com. Lincoln police say three teenagers are now in custody in connection with the vandalism at Kelly's Produce on North 48th Street early Saturday morning. Lieutenant Jason Goodwin says four juveniles damaged or destroyed produce and equipment before stealing several items and driving away.
6: Officers were able to identify a 15-year-old as the female caught on video surveillance destroying property and stealing items. She was referred to juvenile court and lodged for criminal mischief, $5,000 or more, as a felony.
4: A 17-year-old and 15-year-old were found in Council Bluffs last night, and the search for the fourth juvenile continues. Nobody was hurt when fire destroyed a detached garage and damaged a home near 34th and F Street around 1:30 Sunday afternoon. LFR Public Information Manager MJ Learman says the fire spread to the house and went up into the attic space.
7: LFR was able to hold off the fire inside, but there were damages outside. The damage estimates were about $150,000 for the house, about $30,000 for the garage, and about $100,000 in contents.
4: Two people had to be displaced, but there were no injuries. Tom Stanton on the voice of Lincoln, 1499.3 KLIN.
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8: The 1-1. And this one is hit. A moonshot to right field. Back to the wall. It's gone. A two-run shot. Three home runs in the frame. It's a one-run ball game. Hello, Joshua Overby.
0: The Huskers hosted their first NCAA regional at Haymarket Park since 2008 and finished the season with a 43-17 overall record.
8: Here's the 0-2. There's a softly hit ground ball. Dylan Carey going to have to backhand throws quickly and in time. Great play by Dylan Carey. Off to his right, deep in the hole, uses the turf. Case Sanderson digs it out at a big first down.
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10: Feeling more of that summer sizzle that first started Sunday again this Monday afternoon. Feels like temperatures will climb up to about 105 degrees between 3 and 6 p.m. this evening, with south wind gusts as high as 40 miles per hour or so. Air temperatures will end up close to our hottest day of 2026 so far at 97 degrees for a high. Then we'll do it again on Tuesday. From the 1011 Severe Weather Center, I'm meteorologist Jessica Blum.
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13: gusty winds
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17: Traffic is at a complete standstill.
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Final moments with Greg Jarrett as he analyzes the Supreme Court rulings that have been released today. Overall, as you look at the decisions now that are coming down kind of fast and furious here, and whether it's the Slaughter case or Watson versus the RNC or the Trump versus Cook case or any of the cases that we're getting decisions on, and as we await the final decisions, what is your take on the makeup of the court? Because when people ask me, I really can't give them a straight answer. I don't have any clue what the judicial

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4: News. I'm John Saucier. The Supreme Court ruling allowing states to continue counting ballots as long as they're postmarked by Election Day, rejecting the Republican Party's challenge to a Mississippi law. President Trump says there's still room for the Save America Act.
5: The mail-in ballot ruling, which was a little bit surprising, gives people more time to vote illegally, let's say. But the SAVE Act is even more important.
4: This bill would require Americans present proof of citizenship at voter registration and show photo ID at the polls. U.S. and Iran launching new attacks across the Middle East over the weekend. White House Press Secretary Caroline Levitt tells Fox peace talks are ongoing.
6: Iran has requested a meeting this week, so Special Envoy Witkoff and Jared Kushner will be flying to Doha for high-level meetings this week as we continue to discuss the memorandum of understanding. On the sidelines of those high-level talks will be the technical talks.
4: America is listening to Fox News.
0: Trending from the KLIN newsroom.
7: Lincoln police say three teenagers are now in custody in connection with a vandalism at Kelly's Produce on North 48th Street early Saturday morning. Lieutenant Jason Goodwin says four juveniles damaged and destroyed produce and equipment before stealing several items and driving away.
8: Officers were able to identify a 15-year-old as the female caught on video surveillance destroying property and stealing items. She was referred to juvenile court and lodged for criminal mischief, $5,000 or more, as a felony.
7: Police say a 15- and 17-year-old boy were found in Council Bluffs last night. No one was injured when fire destroyed a detached garage and damaged a home near 34th and F Street around 1:30 Sunday afternoon. LFR Public Information Manager M.J. Learman says the fire spread to the house and went up into the attic space.
9: LFR was able to hold off the fire inside, but there were damages outside. The damage estimates were about $150,000 for the house, about $30,000 for the garage, and about $100,000 in contents.
7: Two people were displaced, but there were no injuries. Stephen Hardesty, KLIN News.
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10: Feeling more of that summer sizzle that first started Sunday again this Monday afternoon. Feels like temperatures will climb up to about 105 degrees between 3 and 6 p.m. this evening, with south wind gusts as high as 40 miles per hour or so. Air temperatures will end up close to our hottest day of 2026 so far at 97 degrees for a high. Then we'll do it again on Tuesday. From the 1011 Severe Weather Center, I'm meteorologist Jessica Blum.
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1: 1499.3 KLIN salutes the 2026 Nebraska Cornhusker baseball team.
2: Here comes the capacity crowd once more on 1-2. Yasa abreast, the pitch. Swing and a miss, strike three. Strikeout number 8 for Yasa. And the sophomore from Colorado is dealing in Lincoln. 5 shutout innings for the Husker starter.
1: The Huskers hosted their first NCAA regional at Haymarket Park since 2008 and finished the season with a 43-17 overall record.
3: Bronk, he gets his primary lead at second. Jay Sean comes set, checks him. The payoff pitch ripped into left field, down for a single. Bronky's going to be waved home. The throw is in time. Oh, what a seed by Jet Buck. Big time defensive play for the senior transfer. And Nebraska again living dangerously.
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0: the Momo Pizzeria and Ristorante Studios. We are the voice of Lincoln. 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
1: Of the president. I'm Lisa Brady, Fox News. President Trump praising a Supreme Court decision on firings at federal agencies as a big win.
2: The president has the right to do this, and that has to do with a lot of agencies all throughout the system.
1: Today's ruling allows the firing of a Federal Trade Commission member even without cause, though in a separate case, the justices blocked the firing of Fed Governor Lisa Cook for now, allowing her to remain while fighting her dismissal. Taking questions in the Oval Office, the president is noncommittal on signing a housing affordability bill.
3: Several days after abruptly canceling a Capitol Hill signing ceremony for the 21st Century Road to Housing Act, President Trump says the bipartisan legislation isn't that important.
2: Big deal. It's a yawn. Some people say it's wonderful. To me, compared to the Save America Act, just about everything is a big yawn.
3: The president is demanding Congress first approve a voter ID measure before advancing nearly any other piece of legislation, though the Save America Act has fallen short of moving forward in the Senate. If President Trump takes no action on the housing bill, it automatically becomes law in 10 days.
1: Fox's Jared Halpern at the White House. The president also renewing his call to limit mail-in ballots after a Supreme Court ruling.
4: In a 5-4 vote, the Supreme Court has ruled that late-arriving mail-in voting ballots can be counted in Mississippi. The Watson v. Republican National Committee decision rejected a Republican-led attack on laws in more than half the states, the District of Columbia, and three territories. Those laws allow mailed-in ballots to arrive and be counted some number of days after the election, provided that they're postmarked by Election Day. The case pitted Mississippi against the Trump administration, and at issue was whether federal Election Day statutes preempted various state laws.
1: Fox's Tanya J. Powell. 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
0: This is Lincoln's 24-hour source for news, weather, and traffic. 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
5: An 18-year-old Lincoln man is facing several charges after a traffic stop led to a foot pursuit Friday afternoon. Just before 3, Lieutenant Jason Goodwin says an officer spotted a speeding vehicle near 27th and J and tried to stop it. The vehicle eventually parked at the Casey's at 25th and O.
6: Took off running from the vehicle immediately upon parking. He was taken into custody after a lengthy chase. He was also found to have 3 warrants for his arrest.
5: During the investigation, officers recovered a 9mm handgun in the area where 18-year-old Niall Alahilali fled. Congressman Mike Flood spent some time Saturday in Norfolk gathering signatures for the Fairness for Girls petition to keep men from competing in women's sports.
7: I am very excited that Nebraskans will have the opportunity to put protections for female athletes in our state constitution this November, and I want to appreciate all the people that came out to sign the petition.
5: If enough valid signatures are submitted, the proposal would appear before Nebraska voters on the November ballot. Fireworks stands across Lancaster County are seeing strong early sales as residents prepare to celebrate the nation's 250th anniversary. Greg Hamry is a marketing manager with Cracklin Kirk's Fireworks and says they have brand new America 250 themed fireworks.
8: It's a multi-shot cake, so you basically set it on the ground, light the fuse, get back, and then you get 220 shots up in the sky of all red, white, and blue effects.
5: They also have an American Fireworks series featuring the Statue of Liberty, Grand Canyon, Yellowstone, and Mount Rushmore. A pick 5 ticket for last Saturday's drawing is worth $150,000. The ticket was sold at the Casey's at 90th and East O Street. The winning numbers were 4, 7, 11, 19, and 22. Winning Nebraska Lottery Lotto tickets expire 180 days after the drawing. Prizes of $20,000 or more must be claimed in person at Lottery Headquarters in Lincoln. Stephen Hardesty, KLIN News.
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9: The 0-1. Another breaking ball that's hammered down the left field line. No one's getting that one. It's going to roll all the way to the wall. Carey's going to score. And they're going to hold up Sanderson with a late stop sign. The throw comes all the way home. It's an RBI double for Drew Grigo. And the Huskers are all over the Blue Jays here in the first inning.
0: The Huskers hosted their first NCAA regional at Haymarket Park since 2008 and finished the season with a 43-17 overall record.
9: Two balls and a strike. Unger ready to work. The pitch. Grounder to third. Overbeek to his left. Picks it up. Fires to first. In time. Jay Sean Unger. Finish it. For Nebraska. And they finish a little spring cleaning. A series sweep of the Creighton Blue Jays. They take all three. It's a Red State in 2026 and a thumbs up effort from the Big Red.
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10: Feeling more of that summer sizzle that first started Sunday again this Monday afternoon. Feels like temperatures will climb up to about 105 degrees between 3 and 6 p.m. this evening, with south wind gusts as high as 40 miles per hour or so. Air temperatures will end up close to our hottest day of 2026 so far at 97 degrees for a high. Then we'll do it again on Tuesday. From the 1011 Severe Weather Center, I'm meteorologist Jessica Blum.
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0: 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For the latest news, weather, and time saver traffic, ask Alexa to play KLIN. I said, hey, what's going on? 1499.3 KLIN, the voice of Lincoln. 1499.3 KLIN.
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2: Fox News, I'm Tom Graham. Talks expected to resume after an exchange of strikes between the U.S. and Iran.
3: The Trump administration insists that the ceasefire remains in place and that conversations between the two countries are progressing. And when those talks pick back up tomorrow in Doha, Qatar, a big topic of conversation will likely be the Strait of Hormuz.
2: Fox's Jeff Paul in Tel Aviv. Supreme Court ruling today allows states to count ballots as long as they are postmarked by Election Day, even if they arrive late. President Trump expressing disappointment.
4: The mail-in ballot ruling, which was a little bit surprising, gives people more time to vote illegally, let's say. But the SAVE Act is even more important.
2: The SAVE Act would require Americans to show proof of citizenship at registration and photo ID at the polls. 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
0: Trending from the KLIN newsroom.
5: Two more teens are in custody after a weekend vandalism and theft at Kelly's Produce in North Lincoln. LPD Lieutenant Jason Goodwin says video surveillance showed four teens arriving in a red minivan shortly before 5 a.m.
6: The group damage and destroy several items from the business to include produce and equipment. Prior to leaving, numerous items were stolen from the business by the juveniles, who then left in the same red minivan.
5: Police say a 15 and 17-year-old boy were located in Council Bluffs Sunday night. A 15-year-old girl has been referred on felony and misdemeanor charges. The 21st Century Road to Housing Act, passed by Congress last week, is designed to make housing more affordable, according to 1st District Congressman Mike Flood.
7: Several key changes to the HUD's home partnership program, such as eliminating a lot of the environmental reviews that are currently outlined in the existing legislation that was last passed in 1993.
5: Flood will host his second town hall of the year at Bellevue West High School on July 7th. Stephen Hardesty, KLIN News.
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8: Feeling more of that summer sizzle that first started Sunday again this Monday afternoon. Feels like temperatures will climb up to about 105 degrees between 3 and 6 p.m. this evening, with south wind gusts as high as 40 miles per hour or so. Air temperatures will end up close to our hottest day of 2026 so far at 97 degrees for a high. Then we'll do it again on Tuesday. From the 1011 Severe Weather Center, I'm meteorologist Jessica Blum.
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4: The Huskers made their first NCAA Women's College World Series appearance since 2013 and finished the season with a 52-8 record.
5: Sight swings and misses on a rise ball for strike three, and Fromm strikes out the side in the sixth. 11 strikeouts today for Jordy Fromm.
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0: 1499.3 KLIN salutes the 2026 Nebraska Cornhuskers softball team.
1: Another 1-2 on the way from Conlin. Kamenzing chops it over the glove of the first baseman Myers into right field for a hit. Hoffman scores. Lauren Kamenzing scores. Meanwhile, Hannah Kamenzing heading to second in the throw there. In time to get her. A third runner trying to score. And Carr slides in safely. The Huskers score three on the play. And now it is a 6-1 Nebraska lead in the second inning.
0: The Huskers make their first NCAA Women's College World Series appearance since 2013 and finish the season with a 52-8 record.
1: The 1-1. Bland chops it back up the middle and it's through for a base hit to center. Kaneda around third. She is going to slide in safely as the throw goes off the catcher's glove. Kaneda scores and Nebraska has run ruled Iowa in game one of the series. Final score, Nebraska 9, Iowa 1.
0: Congratulations on a historic season from Lincoln's Husker Radio, 1499.3 KLIN. 1499.3 KLIN salutes the 2026 Nebraska Cornhusker baseball team.
2: Bases juiced with two out. And a 1-2. Swing and a ram line drive into the gap. Left center field drops in for a base hit. Moyers scores. A second run comes in Buck. Big two-ribby single for Case Sanderson. And the Huskers have put up three runs here in the top of the third, have a 3-0 lead over the Shockers.
0: The Huskers hosted their first NCAA regional at Haymarket Park since 2008 and finished the season with a 43-17 overall record.
3: Has really been handcuffed. There's a ground ball over to the right side, handled by Case Sanderson over to second for one. Flip over to first, and that's going to do it. A 3-6-3 double play and a twin killing to end the night here in game one between Nebraska and Wichita State. All Huskers, and they close it out in style as they take game one against Wichita State 8-1.
0: Congratulations on a historic season from Lincoln's Husker Radio, 1499.3 KLIN. 1499.3 KLIN.

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2: For the most part, traffic moving well. We do have one slow spot. Thanks to Sean for calling in. Highway 77 for the Homestead Expressway southbound from I-80 to just beyond Rosa Parks Way. A stalled vehicle slowing traffic. Keep in mind, south 84th Rokeby Road to about a half mile south. Southbound lane closure with north and southbound sharing a lane with a temporary traffic signal. You use caution in the area. And thanks to Keith for calling in. Some gusty winds. He's seen a couple of trucks challenged with our gusty winds. Give those high-profile vehicles a little extra room. If you come across a trouble spot, call the traffic hotline 402-479-1414. That's a quick check of your time saver.
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8: Partly cloudy, 92 degrees at 5 o'clock. Two more teens are in custody after a weekend vandalism and theft at Kelly's Produce in North Lincoln. LPD Lieutenant Jason Goodwin says video surveillance showed four teens arriving in a red minivan shortly before 5 a.m.
9: The group damaged and destroyed several items from the business to include produce and equipment. Prior to leaving, numerous items were stolen from the business by the juveniles, who then left in the same red minivan.
8: Police say a 15- and 17-year-old boy were located in Council Bluffs Sunday night. A 15-year-old girl has been referred on felony and misdemeanor charges. The 21st Century Road to Housing Act was passed by the Senate last Monday, and then House of Representatives passed it with over 360 votes on Tuesday. Nebraska 1st District Congressman Mike Flood.
10: This bill will do a lot of things. It cuts red tape in housing, increases housing supply, and makes renting a home and buying a home more affordable in Nebraska and across the country.
8: President Trump decided not to sign the bill because he wants to see more movement from the Senate on the SAVE Act. A fire Sunday afternoon heavily damaged a detached garage and house in central Lincoln. LFR Public Information Officer M.J. Learman says the fire broke out around 1:30 at near 34th and F Streets.
11: The fire started in the detached garage and it spread to the house up the corner of the eaves and got into the attic space, which caused a little bit of problems.
8: Learman says firefighters were able to keep most of the fire on the outside of the house. She says the fire caused an estimated $280,000 in damage and two people were displaced. A 45-year-old Lincoln man is facing charges following a Friday afternoon incident where he was stabbed near 17th and J Street. LPD Public Information Officer Erica Thomas says Andrew Whitley left the hospital against medical advice and was arrested near 16th and South.
11: The investigation determined Whitley and a person known to him got into a physical altercation, leading to the charges against him and the stabbing. The investigation is ongoing.
8: Whitley was booked for strangulation and third-degree domestic assault. A Pick 5 ticket for last Saturday's drawing is worth $150,000. The ticket was sold at the Casey's at 90th and East O Street. The winning numbers were 4, 7, 11, 19, and 22. Winning Nebraska Lottery Lotto tickets expire 180 days after the drawing. Prizes of $20,000 or more must be claimed in person at the lottery headquarters in Lincoln. During a Monday morning ceremony, Bryan Health placed a time capsule on its East Campus to mark the end of its 100th anniversary.
12: A half century from now, somebody's going to open this time capsule. And the question is, what are they going to find in it? They're going to find some things that won't have changed at all. And they'll find some things that are completely different.
8: CEO Russ Gronwald said some of those items include COVID-19 items to commemorate the pandemic, a glucose meter and lab automation test tube, and Bryan Independence Center graduation coin. We have pictures and more details at KLIN.com. 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
13: Gusty south winds today will decrease with the setting sun as we feel more of the summer sizzle wear on. Clouds increase this evening, though strong to severe storms will hold off west and to the north. Plan for another very warm start Tuesday morning with lows in the upper 70s as a heat advisory will remain in effect through Tuesday evening. From the 1011 Severe Weather Center, I'm meteorologist Jessica Blum.
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2: As we get into the heart of our drive time, for the most part, traffic moving well. A slow spot, Highway 77 or the Homestead Expressway southbound from I-80 to about Rosa Parks Way. A stalled vehicle a little bit earlier, thanks to Sean for calling in. Some gusty winds give those high-profile vehicles a little extra room. We do have several construction projects we want to keep in mind. North 56 or Highway 77, Cornhusker to I-80 southbound lane closure for paving repairs. And Havelock, 84th to 98th, that is closed for bridge replacement. If you see a trouble spot, call the traffic hotline, 402-479-1414. That's another check of your time saver traffic.
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14: All right, greetings. Welcome in to a new week, June 29th, 2026 at 5:05. We are getting cloudier skies in the capital city, but obviously still pretty hot out there. 92 degrees, heat index at 102, but maybe as notable as anything has been the wind today. It's been incredibly significant, continues to be that way, south of 25 miles per hour. We'll give you the latest on the heat situation here at the top of the whip around. That's what we're going to do throughout the show, not just the heat situation, but we got a lot to get to in the whip around today. Fortunately, we've got an arrest of a Husker football player to tell you about, the latest on a new political party trying to get into the 2026 election right here in Nebraska. Supreme Court is going to hear a case that's been in the news for a long time here in Nebraska. You may be a lottery winner and you might not even know it. Tell you about that as well. Some new restaurants coming into town. Give you the latest on as well. So that's just a few of the things we're going to get to. Oh, and we got another concert coming to Memorial Stadium. Tell you about what that is as well. So that's what we got to talk about today. So settle in, get the seatbelt on. If you're in the car, turn that AC up. Don't roll the window down. You're not going to like that. But turn that radio up. Let's delve into today's whip around.
1: A rundown of today's top stories that you're talking about. It's time for the whip around on Drive Time Lincoln.
14: This is no surprise to you at this point. Probably still in a heat advisory. And in fact, it continues for another 28 hours. It will go throughout not only today and tonight, but into tomorrow throughout the course of the day as well. And the temperature is not, the actual air temperature is not quite gotten up to what we were looking at in terms of forecast. We have not been over 94 degrees. The high for tomorrow is 96, by the way. So, but what hasn't been disappointing, I guess that's one way to put it, is the humidity. We are at a 74 degree dew point, 56% relative humidity. That is, oh man, that is, you start sweating, you get the, get out, like you just get your first leg out the door and you can start see a beading on your leg. That makes for a heat index right now of 102. So that is a 10 degree jump in what it feels like. Because of that, I don't know at this point. I haven't been outside much today. I will tonight. I don't know at this point if the wind is helping or hurting. I honestly don't know. It probably helps, but I'm not sure. I think the slight cloud cover that we've got right now actually probably is pretty helpful, because we do have some cloud cover right now, and it's actually going to increase throughout the night, but it's not going to get particularly, you know, beautiful outside during the evening. In fact, I don't know. It probably depends on what kind of sunshine we get, but temperature is actually still, I still think we might hit 96 according to the hour by hour, and the dew point will go down a bit over the next couple of hours, but it'll stay over 70 probably until you're 70 or above until you go to bed. And so that means we will not get under a 100 degree heat index until after 8 o'clock tonight, probably by 9. We will actually be under that. The wind will also decrease throughout the night, too. And like I said, I don't know if that's good or bad with this whole thing. Now, tomorrow, while we do have forecast higher temperatures than we do today, a little break in the humidity, as relative humidity should stay right around 50% and lower throughout the day. We're over it now, and that dew point right at 68. It's kind of flatline at that at about 10 o'clock in the morning and stay that way throughout the day and the evening as well. So a little better there, and so we actually probably will have lower heat indices tomorrow, even though we may have a higher temperature, but still windy, not quite as windy. It's like today, but just a tiny bit better, I think, perhaps, with mostly sunny skies. If you're wondering about the rest of the week into the holiday weekend, if you're traveling, you have outdoor activities planned. They do have the I wonder if they're going to extend this heat advisory into Wednesday, because Wednesday does not look particularly materially different than Tuesday. They look like kind of carbon copies of days, maybe just with a little bit of a rain chance during the day on Wednesday. But Wednesday really looks very similar to Tuesday. I mean, frankly, so does Thursday. You know, 93 heat index at 98, and humidity right there with a dew point of about 69-70 degrees.
15: You're kind of looking like that all the way actually through Independence Day.
14: Wow, they upped it, didn't they? Yeah. Oh man, and then Friday looks worse again.
15: Mm-hmm.
14: Friday, you're right, Friday now looks up back into the triple digit heat indices, as does Saturday. Yeah. Oh man, I did not know they added that in.
15: Mm-hmm.
14: It was looking nicer on Friday and Saturday. Well, if they're gonna, I mean, tomorrow, Wednesday, might be the best days.
15: Yeah,
14: actually, and we're in a heat advisory tomorrow, so yeah, it's with that humidity sitting where it is, it's just, unless it gets a lot cooler or very cloudy or rainy or something, it's just gonna be not nice out there. But summer in Lincoln, so you know, not all that unusual, I don't think. All right, moving on. Well, we got another concert scheduled for Memorial Stadium, but this is a little unique because it is a doubleheader with a football game. It's a country one, you know. I can just kind of pencil that in for most of them. But Cole Swindell is going to do a full live concert immediately after the football game against North Dakota on Saturday, September 19th, 2026. So this is going to be interesting because this is going to be a late concert. The show is going to, they're going to try and get the show going 30 minutes after the game ends. That's a 6:15 kickoff.
15: Yeah.
14: That'll go to close to 10 o'clock.
15: Easily.
14: And I guess that if you go to a regular concert, sometimes they don't take the stage till 10 o'clock. So maybe that's not odd. But mm-hmm. here's the interesting thing. You got to go to the game to go to the concert. Interesting. Course. Well, that's one way to make sure you got to sell out for that game.
15: Yeah. Keep the streak going.
14: So this is... This is kind of like what they did with the volleyball game and Scotty McCreary.
15: That's right. Yeah.
14: But so this isn't necessarily going to generate any extra revenue, which has been, I think, the big push for this. So that's kind of interesting.
15: Yeah. Will they cut off the beer sales in the fourth
14: quarter?
15: That's
14: a good question. I don't know if it says. Let me see if it says that in the release.
15: First thought of my mind.
14: So free, and if you also you can get a field pass though, and but you have to have a ticket to the game, and then you can buy that. So they will make some money on that. So, I mean, if this is a concert you want to see, $75 for a football game and a concert all of a sudden looks, you know, probably like a good deal, right?
15: Yeah. Oh, absolutely.
14: And I wish I could tell you and assess for you. It's just on country, current, modern country music, I have no idea. There's so many. I know who the very biggest ones are, mm-hmm. but when you get into the tier 1A or B or whatever it is, sure. I just can't. I don't know how big Cole Swindell is. Somebody text me if you're a country fan and let me know if this is who this might be on par with. So, in any case. Yeah, and by the way, this is the Ag Day game. And so this is when they do that game where they celebrate the agriculture industry. They'll have interactive displays and promotions right on the stadium drive before kickoff as well. So, yeah, this is Swindell, let's see. 14 number one singles. Okay, that's pretty good.
15: Yeah, yeah.
14: She Had Me at Heads Carolina.
15: Ah, yes.
14: You Should Be Here. And Ain't Worth the Whiskey are mm-hmm. some of his bigger songs.
15: Yep.
14: How many how many fans are going to leave?
15: It's a good question.
14: Actually, yeah. Probably one of the better nights for traffic getting out of a game, if you think of it.
15: Valid point right there.
14: I don't know if they thought, I can't imagine they thought, for a night game early in the season when things are most likely there's probably going to be coming into it 2-0. They probably didn't think this was a sellout risk, did they? I don't know. I'm not sure.
15: Yeah.
14: So, in any case, that is and by the way, the ticket gets you the chance to watch the show from your regular assigned seat. So, if you love those East Balcony tickets because it's a great view and plenty of legroom, maybe that's where you're stuck. I put that in quotation marks. I don't know. I assume there's going to be some places to move around, but I'm not sure how they'll enforce that with that. So there you go. July. I don't have a specific day when the field passes are available, so you'll have to watch the Husker. I'm sure you'll get emails and plenty of information from the university on that. All right, next up today, a law passed by the Nebraska legislature this last session hit a little bit of a roadblock. This is the Social Media Parental Rights in Social Media Act, LB 383, passed last year, and senior U.S. District Judge John Girard issued a preliminary injunction blocking the AG from enforcing the core pillars of this law now. So platforms are exempt from doing this. They no longer, for the moment, have to use digital ID third-party vendors to verify a user's age. They also cannot be forced to obtain explicit parental consent before allowing a teenager under 18 to create an account. But the judge did let stand, again, for now, the portion of the law requiring tech companies to provide a parental monitoring dashboard. So if a parent can link to the minor's account, the platform has to provide the tools to this dashboard where you can see the posts, private messages, responses. And so how they implement that for unverified minor accounts, we'll see with that. But it was supposed to go into law on Wednesday. A lot of laws go into law into effect on July 1st. And so now, at least again, not for now. This was passed 46-3 in the legislature. Governor was behind it, and the idea is do some things to help mental health crises that exist for young people by keeping the algorithms away from kids unless a parent signs off on this. But last month, you had NetChoice, which is basically a coalition of Meta, X, TikTok, Reddit, sued the attorney general, the state, to strike down it as unconstitutional censorship. The interesting thing is this. The judge said in this case that access to social media, whether parents or minors, is protected by the First Amendment. And when there is a... Let's see, how can I... When there is ever any kind of not impediment isn't the word, but something like a check on that, where like an ID check in this case, but another rule or regulation that limits First Amendment, it's given what's called strict scrutiny for First Amendment, for a constitutional right, meaning they have got to have, essentially, they have got to have the most narrowly tailored solution possible to do that. It's hard to get a restriction when there's strict scrutiny on something like this. And this isn't a huge shock because federal courts shut down some of these laws in other states, Arkansas, Ohio, Louisiana as well. In fact, Tennessee's is the only one that so far has gotten through any kind of legal challenges right now. And then part of the argument that was made by this group of social media, which is kind of ironic here, they said that, hey, if we get third-party vendors to do these driver's licenses, this is going to be a bunch of sensitive data that you're going to have hackers going after with this as well. So, the AG's office was that it's not... Look, this is not free speech. We're talking about website functionality, and judge didn't like that. I mean, didn't agree with it, at least for the purposes of the argument for preliminary injunction on this. And as I've heard other people mention, like, I think, I'm not trying to give kids ideas, but VPNs, I mean, there's so many ways to get around all of these laws, all of these things that exist right now. So, in any case, yeah, you're... kids are still going to be able to get on social media without the parents' permission, at least legally now. We'll see if they can see if they change this. It's a preliminary injunction, meaning this is the rule for the pendency of the case. And so if they would go through the trial or, you know, whatever happens in this, and there can be a final outcome that's different from it. But in a lot of cases, if they grant a preliminary injunction, it means that they think that is going to be, the judge tends to think there's a likelihood that that will be the eventual outcome. Likelihood of success on the merits is one of the rules that are one of the prongs of the tests that they do to figure out whether or not they're going to grant these preliminary injunctions. So for now, no IDs, no parental consent for social media accounts for minors. All right, next on the list. Oh man, I hope I left enough time for this one. How about this story today with the latest on a new political party trying to make their way not only into Nebraska, right, which they are, but the thing that's making this news is that they're trying to make their way into Nebraska for the 2026 election.

0: consequential election there. But ran again in 2026 and apparently had a problem with the check, or the check bounced for the fee, and so did not appear on the ballot. Anyway, Nebraska law says that a party after the primary can get on the general ballot by getting signatures. Get on the general ballot up and down. So if they get the requisite signatures, they can put a candidate on the ballot in the Senate race, in the House race, in the gubernatorial race, in the Secretary of State race. They just have until July 15th, though. That's coming up, guys. They'd have to get 1% of the total votes cast for governor at the most recent general election for such office. It's about 6,700 signatures, and they've got to get it throughout different parts of the state. And if they do that, they can place their candidates on the general election ballot. Really? So, we now have seen, according to some reporting by multiple outlets, the affidavit that Robin Richards submitted. The purpose of the party, as stated in the affidavit, is to provide Nebraska voters with a political organization dedicated to advancing the interests of working families, middle-class Nebraskans, rural communities, small businesses, farmers, ranchers, and individuals seeking practical solutions to improve economic opportunity, strengthen communities, and promote responsive and accountable government. Okay. So, what's going on here? And what exactly has happened most recently in this? Well, of course, it's hard not to talk about this without talking about what's happened in the Senate race to date, which is you had Pete Ricketts, the incumbent. He's a Republican who got through. You've got Dan Osborne, who was in the Senate race 2 years ago against Deb Fischer, running again, trying to submit his signatures to get in. So he'll be on the ballot, barring something unforeseen. And then you had what was going on in the Democratic primary, which is one candidate running and saying she was going to drop out. She didn't use these words, but it's to clear the field for Dan Osborne. You had another candidate who did not appear to be a Democrat, but was registered Democrat. And he ran, and he did not garner much of the vote. So Burbank won. She is presumably going to drop out if she's allowed to drop out, which I guess is still a question as well. But the latest in this, well, let me go back to one other point on this. What's the name of the Nebraska Working People Party? God, that is a mouthful. Wow. That is the NWPP. Maybe.
1: Yeah.
0: But right away you notice that name.
1: Mm-hmm.
0: And you had some labor groups in Nebraska right away talk to other media, say, hey, we're not attached to this. But this is not us. But you use that name, and it sounds like something, in theory, Dan Osborne would be interested in being in. Interesting.
1: Good point.
0: Given his labor background, and I guess even the way they describe the party, that sounds kind of like his platform, doesn't it? And so they're... You've had a lot of conversation, including by sort of the rank and file Democratic leadership. That's not the right term, but the party leadership, I should say, as opposed to maybe some people on the outside of the party who have essentially said, well, these are sore losers who are behind this. And there's also been the insinuation that somehow it is designed to help Pete Ricketts. They say sore losers, referring to, I guess, Robin Richard. But there have been other names at least one other name in particular that's been associated with this as well. And this is Crystal Rhodes, who ran for the House as a Democrat in District 1, for Don Bacon's seat, I should say, and got third place. Now, she's denied involvement. Also, I found out she apparently, I'm told at least, one of the Democratic officials who, not Jane Kleb, but another of the Democratic officials who had some public comments on this that came out

0: that were critical of Sore Losers. Apparently, they used to be married, from what I understand.
1: Oh.
0: That's what I was told. I did not know that this morning. Now, anyway, to the story, the newest on this story. There's a lot to explain here, so sorry, bear with me on this. There is now a trademark legal threat on this. The National Working Party's family, which is different, progressive political organization, has announced they're considering legal action against this Nebraska group. They forcefully denounced the petition, stating they have zero involvement and accusing the Nebraska group of using a confusingly similar name to cynically mimic their brand and deceive voters. Wow. Okay. So we've got that too. So, I mean, you've got a progressive sounding third party that has at least one, maybe a couple of Democrats, at least one Democrat behind it, but that is, and who may have some level of animosity toward the way that the Nebraska Democratic Party has handled elections, whether it goes back to what something that happened in the House race that's involved, or how they haven't put up a candidate in the Senate race that's trying to win it, nor did they last time around, or if it's got to do with something. I mean, you can even remember this part of it. Cindy Burbank went out and endorsed Austin. Sorry, he asked for an interview
1: Austin
0: on the show.
1: Allman.
0: Yeah, introduced, yeah. And the independent running for the House flood seat.
1: Yeah,
0: as well. Which there were some Democrats who were critical of that. I think there. It sounds like the Democrats kind of bifurcated. Like you got some of them who are saying, "Look, this party isn't supporting Democrats at this point. They're not doing a good job of they're going to these independents. They're not doing their job." And then you've got the Democratic leadership, and I assume some Democrats below them who are saying, "Hey, these are basically sore losers here at this point who aren't being practical about winning these elections." So, I mean, nobody's come out and said anything about who really is behind this. Is there any involvement behind some? I would doubt Ricketts himself is, but there's plenty of national interests that are interested in either having the incumbent win this race or not, or vice versa. And so anybody could be trying to put their thumb on the scale in creative ways for this. And so it is just quite an odd deal. Oh, and I guess the other thing I got to make clear, so much to this story, is that the petition group is one that it's let voters speak, something like that. You guys all have the worst unmemorable names, these things do. But they have been a traditionally put out conservative efforts in the past. And in fact, the guy behind him was associated with the Kanye West 2020 presidential run, which was kind of a spoiler situation too. Sounds like there may be some experience in being a spoiler in the past. So I think that's it. And by the way, they don't have their own primary at this point, too. The party's founder or their executive committee or whatever exists for this party infrastructure, they basically get to put whoever they want right onto the ballot. I mean, it's a shortcut. Like, there's a higher threshold than like what Dan Osborne has to do or any of these other potential independent candidates. They got to get more signatures, but on the other hand, they got access to the entire ballot.
2: Jeez.
0: So anyway, that was long-winded, but we'll see what happens with that lawsuit. They may have to change their name.
1: Yeah.
0: They don't want to get sued. That'll be interesting, too. All right, we'll grab our break. That went long. 5:31, got to check sports news coming up, and a lot more to get to right after this on KLIN.
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4: Nebraska running back Mekhi Nelson was arrested in Florida after an alleged altercation with his girlfriend. The website TMZ Sports reports the altercation happened over the weekend. Some other Nebraska football news. Country artist Cole Swindell will be performing a post-game concert after the North Dakota game on Ag Day, Saturday, September the 19th. It's a night kickoff between the Huskers and the Fighting Hawks, and then the concert afterward. In the Men's World Cup, Brazil with a late goal to defeat Japan 2-1 in the knockout stage. We're in the second half of Germany versus Paraguay in Foxborough, Massachusetts. And then kicking off at 8 tonight in Guadalupe, Mexico, the Netherlands will take on Morocco. Big news for the Lincoln Salt Dogs, as Major League Baseball's TV network, MLB Network, will be televising the All-Star Game for the American Association from Haymarket Park on July the 15th, 7:30 first pitch there for that game on MLB Network. Tonight, the Salt Dogs host Fargo-Moorhead after Lincoln swept a four-game series against the Chicago Dogs. Major League Baseball schedule highlights during the 7 o'clock hour. The Padres begin their matchup with the Cubs. Also starting in the 7 o'clock hour, the Twins face the Astros in Houston, and the Rockies host the Marlins beginning at 7:40. Stick around after Drive Time Lincoln for Sports Nightly. They'll be chatting with Nebraska women's basketball newcomer Maddie Stewart. That's right here on the Voice of Lincoln, 1499.3 KLIN.
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0: You're listening to Drive Time Lincoln with Jack Mitchell. Reach out on the Summit Lawns text line at 402-479-1400 to be a part of the show. 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
1: Gusty south winds today will decrease with the setting sun as we feel more of the summer sizzle wear on. Clouds increase this evening, though strong to severe storms will hold off west into the north. Plan for another very warm start Tuesday morning with lows in the upper 70s as a heat advisory will remain in effect through Tuesday evening. From the 1011 Severe Weather Center, I'm meteorologist Jessica Blum.
2: Thank you very much. Jack Mitchell here for Rubidoo. Hey, 4th of July weekend right around the corner. Crunch time. Crunch time to get those holiday plans locked down. If you're looking at your grill setup right now and realizing you're going to have maybe some folks together at your place and it's just not, it's not there, it's not right. You want it to be right for, yeah, it's the 250th, right? 4th of July. Independence Day weekend. Don't panic, right? Just get, you got time, get over to Rubidoo sometime this week, 455 West South Street. Family-owned, local staple. They've been taking care of Lincoln for over 45 years. And, you know, don't bother, you know, don't deal with shipping delays and going online and all of that stuff because they've got everything in stock. So Rectech, Pit Boss, Napoleon, you can walk in their showroom this afternoon, get a great pellet smoker like I've got, my Rectech one, or gas grill, or any of the accessories that you need, and you can have that thing fired up. I mean, heck, you know, have that go in there tomorrow, you have it fired up for dinner tomorrow night. And they service what they sell, and so you got peace of mind with that when you're making an investment in something like this. And don't forget, if you're thinking about doing some travel this summer, stop in at Rubidoo before you do, because they are stopping the Nebraska Passport program, so get your booklet stamped, check out the local sauces and seasoning, and maybe looking to do a little upgrade before the 4th. Like I said, showrooms at 455 West South Street. Get that backyard dialed in for the 4th of July at Rubidoo and tell them Jack sent you.
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3: Wrapping up our traffic reports, it does look like Highway 77 or the Homestead Expressway southbound from I-80 is moving smooth once again. We do have several construction projects. Keep in mind South 27th, Calvert to Van Dorn, and now extended from Van Dorn to Sheridan for a paving project with limited access from Nebraska Parkway northbound on South 27th. Something to keep in mind overnight tonight, I-180 northbound to eastbound Cornhusker and northbound to westbound Cornhusker ramps will be closed at 7 p.m., reopening at 6 a.m. each morning for the next two mornings. Do use extra caution with a bright sunset. Visibility can be a challenge. Keeping you moving with Time Saver Traffic, I'm Chris Lofgren.
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2: All right, welcome back. 5:38. Glad to have you back with us. Drive Time Lincoln. Scheduling note, won't be here on Friday, and we won't be here for Drive Time Lincoln or LNK Today with Jack and Friends on Monday either. Back to regular on Tuesday, but we're taking a long weekend here, and so we will be taking that break, be here today, tomorrow, obviously, Wednesday, Thursday, and then back on Tuesday. To the regular scheduling. Then we got a while till the next holiday, so it'll be a bit. What, like Labor Day, right?
4: Labor Day, yeah.
2: That's the biggest gap in the calendar between holidays, I would think, because you got Labor Day to Halloween isn't even a
4: Columbus Day
2: is, yeah, there for people who get, yeah, like federal holidays,
4: right.
2: I suppose. And then you got Thanksgiving, one a month, Martin Luther King Jr. Day, President's, mm-hmm, Day. You don't get anything off in March, right?
4: No, nothing in March.
2: And I don't think Easter isn't technically a, yeah, federal holiday either. Yep. Well, if you're a state employee, Arbor Day.
4: Ah, yes.
2: Don't forget Arbor Day. So, in any case, just a little heads up on that. By the way, I don't know if there's a ton of people who are totally wrapped up in this, but we are watching Extra Time in the World Cup.
4: That's with right.
2: I know there's a lot of German people with German heritage here.
4: Right.
2: Might be in trouble here. Mm. Tied with all square with Paraguay in the extra time right now.
4: And that's a team the U.S. knocked out 4-1.
2: Yeah, that bodes well maybe for the United States. Perhaps. You're right. I thought of that when I looked up and saw that score. Brazil got through against Japan earlier today. I didn't see any of it, but I saw the score was tied, and I was like, oh, man. I kind of wanted to see a Japan upset there.
4: That was kind of cool.
2: And my Netherlands takes the pitch tonight.
4: That's right.
2: Let's go Dutch.
4: There you go.
2: There you go. Anyway, that is probably an unneeded World Cup update. But we got a few people maybe who are getting into it.
4: Wednesday night, everybody's on board. U.S.
2: That's Wednesday night. Yep. That is Wednesday night. Is that an 8 o'clock start then?
4: 7 o'clock Central. Yep.
2: Good. Not the late start that they've had before. Oh, so.
4: No kidding.
2: All right, let's jump back into the whip around. Well, Nate had this story in sports, just add a little bit onto it. Not good news for Nebraska football today because there's a bit of an off-field crisis just a couple of months before kickoff. Sophomore running back Mekhi Nelson facing, this is facing assault, aggravated battery here. Arrested today in Florida. KETV had this at the Blue Flamingo Resort in Key West, and it was allegedly a domestic situation, and the victim told officers that the altercation stemmed from an argument involving how long it was taking her to get ready. She is 7 months pregnant. According to the report, he allegedly scratched her, causing visible injuries. The victim also advised, according to the Channel 7 story, that Nelson has been physical with her in the past. Those are allegations in this case, and no further comment from the athletic department on this one. So, and under, I don't know what Florida law is for sure, but in a lot of states they've got laws where If a victim is pregnant, that elevates an assault like this into a higher level.
4: Mm-hmm.
2: Potentially, I don't know for sure, but I don't know what they'll charge with, but it could bring in potentially a felony into play here as well. So, yeah, this is a tough one here. And this is, he was literally just named the Tom Osborne Citizenship Team last year for community service and character as well.
4: Mm-hmm.
2: And yeah, that's tough.
4: Yeah. And looking this up, Jack, it looks like under Florida law, domestic battery against a pregnant victim is automatically elevated from a misdemeanor to aggravated.
2: That's what I wondered. Yeah.
4: Second degree felony.
2: That's why they called it aggravated battery, I suppose. Mm-hmm. Yeah. On the jail records, so we'll see what happens with this. And you know, under the code of conduct, the head coach, athletic department, they don't have to wait. They don't have to, but they can wait for a formal conviction or a jury verdict on something like this. Sometimes they do an indefinite suspension at this point, so we'll see what they decide to do with this one. But this is probably going to be a serious one. If the evidence is there, obviously. All right, moving on. All right, next on our list this afternoon. Well, the water dispute between Nebraska and Colorado looks like it may be going to the Supreme Court. Now, this is an interesting one. Remembering a little of my law school education, the Supreme Court generally only has what's called appellate jurisdiction, meaning they hear appeals to cases that lower courts have heard, and then it goes up. That's how the vast majority of the rulings today were all, I believe, as a result of something like this. But they do have rare original jurisdiction in some conflicts between states. And in this case, they have now granted the Attorney General of Nebraska, Mike Hilgers, the opportunity to file a petition to do a direct lawsuit against Colorado here. And so gives Colorado 30 days to submit a formal response. Then the Supreme Court appoints a special master that basically acts as a judge, holds hearings, makes a final recommendation on this then to the Supreme Court. And this is, of course, the river water, the $600 million border canal, everything that goes along with that, and the Perkins County Canal as well. So, yeah, that is the that's the situation with this right now. And so now the Supreme Court. And it was interesting because the Solicitor General for the federal government actually told the Supreme Court not to take this because he said it was unright because the canal hasn't been built. Basically one of these standing situations, like has the damage accrued? Is it ripe? Has the damage? Oh, by the way, Germany just scored, huh? All right. Sorry, going from the river dispute, the canal dispute to the world soccer situation. But Colorado doesn't like that the compact back in 1923 was signed off by everyone in the federal government, gives eminent domain authority to private land inside of the borders to build the canal. And so Nebraska saying, hey, we got this agreement, so we get to build these, and hey, we get to build this, and by the way, we're going to use eminent domain right to get this, and the landowners don't want to sell. And so Colorado AG says that's an overreach. That's trying to intimidate Colorado landowners here as well. And by the way, this is not just for ag in western Nebraska, because you've got even like the municipal well field is going to rely on the Platte River Basin for the water table recharge, and so dry South Platte eventually it's going to be an issue here. So it comes into all of this whole thing, but. This is a real old school dispute, and this has been out there for a long time, so I don't need to go through the whole story again, but Nebraska, I just keep imagining Nebraska keeps pointing to the document here.
4: Right, right.
2: With this.
4: That was back in the 20s, right?
2: Yeah. 1923.
4: Yeah, well, and these bordering state water disputes have been going on forever. I remember Nebraska and Kansas with the Republican River.
2: Yep. Yep. So there you go. That's the latest there. Looks like the Supreme Court is going to have a say in this thing, and we'll see if they give the green light to Nebraska. All right, next on the list, this whole thing, this planned attack during the UFC thing at the White House. It's happened while I was on vacation, so I don't know how much you guys talked about it when it happened, yeah. But it's got a Nebraska connection, because the alleged ringleader of this whole thing is a 31-year-old from Omaha.
4: Yes.
2: And they had a hearing in Lincoln today in U.S. District Court, and the magistrate judge, not surprisingly, is going to have the defendant held without bond pending jail. He's facing conspiracy to murder, conspiracy to commit an offense against the United States. This is a serious, obviously incredibly serious offense that he's being accused of here, and so it's not a huge surprise. But they're saying, FBI is saying he acted as the mastermind behind this plot. They were going to fly drones with explosives into the crowds at the event and then get people to flee and then use snipers after that. And they raided his residence June 14th, found a drone, notebooks, a shotgun, a bandolier with 50 shotgun shells, and a flamethrower. At that point, so his attorney showed up, said, hey, look, he tried to call the whole thing off, clean record, steady job, all of these things, to try and argue that he should be released. Bad chance on that one, probably. So in any case, and this whole thing got cracked open because a mother noticed her 19-year-old son in Ohio stockpiling weapons and practicing missions. Basically, she tipped off local police. FBI looks at the teen's phone. They see a signal group chat called Hunters. And They traced the group administrator, online persona named Shepherd, to Omaha, Nebraska, an IP address located in Omaha, Nebraska. And then add this to it. The defendant from Omaha, Abraham Hermosillo Alvarez, is a Mexican national, entered the country on a visitor visa, expired in 2001, but got DACA status in 2014. And so he also has a federal immigration detainer on him as well. And so there will be a political component to this whole thing as well. But this is what, I don't know if you guys knew this. Again, I was gone, and so I missed a bunch of this. But evidently, he sent photos to the alleged co-conspirators of an abandoned Methodist church that he owns.
4: Yes, down in Western.
2: In the town of Western, Nebraska. That's Saline County.
4: Yeah, it's 20 miles north of Fairbury.
2: Wow.
4: Yeah.
2: And so law enforcement swarmed it, and they were, I mean, their plan was to have a last stand in Western, Nebraska.
4: Correct.
2: Wow.
4: Yeah.
2: This is crazy.
4: Mm-hmm.
2: Seven other co-conspirators, multiple states, eight total individuals in custody. No ongoing threat with this. Crazy. Okay. I'm at something a little happier than that one. One of you listening may have $150,000 in your pocket. A Nebraska Pick 5 ticket matched all five numbers in the Saturday drawing for Pick 5.
4: Mm-hmm.
2: Check your ticket, 4, 7, 11, 19, and 22. And we know that it was purchased at the Casey's down the street. I say down the street. It's quite a ways down the street. But
4: right.
2: On the one on 90th and O.
4: Yep, right across from SCC.
2: Mm-hmm. So it's $150,000, single lump sum cash installment. You've got to go in person to the Nebraska Lottery headquarters if you've got it. 180-day expiration window on that. The chances of getting all five, 1 in 658,000. It had been rolling over for a while to get to that total.
4: Hmm.
2: So congratulations to somebody who is going to win. I go pick up pizza at that Casey's quite a bit.
4: Yeah.
2: Did not recently, but I've done that quite often. The new Casey's are usually pretty quick there.
4: Yeah.
2: So that's... Check your tickets in case you have it. But as far as right now, last I heard, Nebraska Lottery has not had the winners not come in and claimed this. And so hopefully they've got it protected somewhere. All right. Let's see. What should we finish up on today? This was a little bit of business news here.
4: Mm-hmm.
2: Toma Ronan had this. And our Grow Lincoln team had a couple of these things a while back as well. But South Point is changing, doing some additions here. We knew about Firebirds, and if you've driven by, you knew about Firebirds, because Robin and Dave have been talking about that as well. Now, evidently, they're having their grand opening tomorrow. And they've been working on that for a long time, so that's no secret. Roving reporter on the spot, my daughter, who was at South Point today, said they still have construction stuff out there, and so I don't...
4: Yeah,
2: I don't know what that means exactly, but they will be opening up soon. And if we went to Firebirds a lot in Omaha over there at what is that place on Dodge on West Dodge in Omaha?
4: Oh, yeah,
2: Village
4: Point.
2: Yeah, Village Point.
4: Yeah.
2: We also now know Robin and Dave have been reporting that there was going to be a restaurant going into the old Valentino's next to T-Mobile in that area.
4: Mm-hmm.
2: And sounds like that will be a good Evans.
4: Ah.
2: So a little breakfast
4: nice.
2: There.
4: Yes.
2: A little breakfast. They'll be expanding. They've got five locations, including the one at Clock Tower at 70th and A.
4: Oh, yeah.
2: It's not all, though. Comfort Made Mattress Factory going in next to Ulta Beauty. Leela and Lavender, a women's clothing store, going next to Starter Heyman later this year.
4: Mm-hmm.
2: And J. Jill opening their second Nebraska location next to Buckle.
4: Okay.
2: So, and then, that's not it, too. Warby Parker is coming in. I forgot Warby Parker, the glasses.
4: Yeah.
2: I did Warby Parker a long time ago. I mailed off, and they just send you all those glasses to try on, and you pick one.
4: Right.
2: That was kind of cool.
4: Yeah.
2: It took a long time. And then Medi's, which is, I'm pretty sure this was on our list of potential chain restaurants that would come to Lincoln. Medi's, which is a Mediterranean fast casual. It'll go in next to European Wax, and they've got one in Omaha. And so that will be opening up soon here. So there you go. Let's see. Chris has got a note for me here. Why don't we just put Chris on the mic and he can give us a better
3: version. Into your time.
2: No, we're good.
3: New watch for slowdown South 40th and Pioneers Boulevard. A car fire possibly involving an accident. Do expect slowdowns 40th and Pioneers.
2: All right, we'll do. Be careful out there. All right, that's it for us. Stay cool out there. We are wrapping things tonight at 94 degrees and a dew point well over 70.
4: Ooh, it went up.
2: Yep. That's where we're at as we wrap things up tomorrow on LNK Today with Jack and Friends. On a Tuesday, Jason Ball, Lincoln Chamber join us. John Baylor scheduled to join us as well. And we will go back in time. I'm thinking about going to 1976 with the bicentennial with the, I think maybe that makes sense, but we'll see.
4: Good choice.
2: What we end up doing with that. So always fun to do that. We do that at 7:10 every Tuesday morning. All right, that's it for me. I'm headed off to manage a softball team in sweltering heat. See you out there at Mahoney. Have a great night, everybody.
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5: Palmer with a basketball, hands it off to Watson, shoots a three. Got it! Bang! A ring! A ring! A ring!
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1: Rigo in scoring position at second. Smith checks him. This ball is hit over towards second. Inouye gets through Inouye. And now scoring will be Grigo. RBI single for Mac Moyer. Boy, Inouye was in the neighborhood, but just could not make the play. And that draws Nebraska closer with an RBI single by Mac Moyer.
0: The Huskers hosted their first NCAA regional at Haymarket Park since 2008 and finished the season with a 43-17 overall record.
2: We'll see if the senior can put on his Superman cape for the second time. Save this game for the Huskers in the bottom of the ninth with Overbeek at second. One ball, no strikes. Smith brings it home. Stokes swings and hammers one down the left field line. Fair ball. This is going to win it. Overbeek around third. He's going to score. Brett Stokes has his second walk-off. And this time breaks the hearts of Kansas State and a 7-6 Nebraska winner. And Nebraska 20-1 at Hawks Field.
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4: Among the missing, I'm Lee Silicera, Fox News. More than 100 Venezuelans recently deported from the U.S. are unaccounted for after the two earthquakes struck Venezuela last week.
5: The plane landed in Venezuela just hours before the two earthquakes struck last week. The 146 deportees, according to ICE tracking information, were in a hotel that collapsed because of the 7.2 and 7.5 magnitude quakes. A number of those deportees managed to get out of the rubble to go search for help. One of them said there was no way of communicating with anyone until they reached a National Guard building where they could call relatives. The Venezuelan government estimates more than 1,700 people were killed. Search teams from the U.S. and other nations are in Venezuela to help find survivors.
4: Fox's Colonel Scott. President Trump says there's a meeting scheduled for tomorrow in Dubai between Special Envoy Steve Witkoff, Jared Kushner, and Iranian officials to negotiate a permanent end to the U.S.-Iran conflict. Iran denies any such meeting. And the president not saying much after abruptly canceling a signing ceremony last week for an affordable housing bill that passed in Congress, saying it's not that important.
6: To me, compared to the Save America Act, just about everything is a big yawn.
4: The president is demanding Congress pass the Save America Act, which requires proof of citizenship to vote before advancing any other bills, though Senate Majority Leader John Thune has said there's not enough support to pass it. The Alaska Supreme Court has ruled that a man with the same name and party affiliation as Alaska Republican Senator Dan Sullivan is qualified to run for the seat and has ordered elections officials to put him on the August primary ballot. Paraguay has upset Germany on penalty kicks at the World Cup after a 1-1 draw through extra time. America's listening to Fox News.
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7: Carey walks off the bag at third. Freeman short lead at first. Troy takes a deep breath. He comes set. Here's the 1-2. And the dart kicks away from the catcher. Carey's going to score. Freeman a big turn. Headed for third. The throw is out at third. Husker's going to challenge. It was a swing move by Freeman to try to take third base. No matter how this finishes, this game is not.